0: Two different years from two different decades. It's Call Me Number One with Richard Smith.
1: Tank fly, boss walk, jam, nitty gritty. You're listening to the boy from the big bad city.

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Fat Boy Slim to Me and You. 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

0: jam hot.
1: It certainly was. It spent 4 weeks at the top of the UK charts in February and March of 1990. Interprets the SOS's band Just Be Good to Me. It also samples The Guns of Brixton by The Clash, which was the theme running right through it. Once Upon a Time in the West, which the harmonica from Ennio Morricone film. And the song Jam Hot by Johnny Dinell. There you are. You know as much about it as I do. As I say, spent 4 weeks at number one out of 13 on the charts. Kicking us off, though, was England New Order, John Barnes et al. And They've Got the World in Motion, Did You Not Know? Now here's a tune that originally came out from the album of the same name in 1970.

was a remake of a 1958 Little Anthony and the Imperials tune. From the LP Enjoy Yourself, Miss Kylie Minogue, 1 week at number one for her in January of 1990, Tears on My Pillow. The Steve Miller Band were there with the Joker for 2 weeks in September of 1990. And if you've just tuned in, hello there, it's Richard Smith here with Call Me Number One, the show where we look at two different years from two different decades and play a selection of the UK singles charts number one hits. Still to come later, we'll be playing the biggest selling single from 1990, and it originally came out in the 1960s, but it was made famous by a really big film. Here's another tune that was made famous by a really big film. Watch this the other day. Days of Thunder was the film starring Tom Cruise and Nicole Kidman, and this was part of the soundtrack, Maria McKee and Show Me Heaven.

came from his million-selling 1989 album Sleeping With The Past. Double A-side with Sacrifice. It's Elton John, of course, with Those Healing Hands. 5 weeks at number one for him, from the 17th of June to the 21st of July. Before that, it was Maria McKee from Days of Thunder and Show Me Heaven. 4 weeks at number one for her. Well, after the break, we'll be looking at 2018 here on Call Me Number One. So please do stay with us for some more classic sounds. But to conclude our visit to 1990... a song originally recorded in 1955, but the most popular version of it came out in 1965. However, it was used on the blockbuster film Ghost, and it's done by the Righteous Brothers. I don't think it needs any introduction. Whoa.

0: You're listening to Call Me Number One. It's the show where we look at two different years from two different decades and play some of the songs that made the famous number one spot in the UK singles charts. We're currently halfway through today's edition of the programme, and we'd love you to stay with us for more classic number one hits from a different year with your host Richard Smith, who's got all the information about each song just for you. 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
1: Thanks, Ruth. Yes, it is Call Me Number One, the show that looks at the number one sounds from two different years in two different decades. In the first half of the show, we were looking at 1990. So during this half of the programme,
2: 2018
1: will be the focus of our attention. 18 number ones in this particular year. And I thought I'd play this. It only spent 1 week at number one in June of 2018, but it came from the album Always In Between. This will be Jess Lynne.

It's our first offering today from Scottish music producer Calvin Harris. That time with Sam Smith and Jesse Reyes doing the Tonight bit. Nice work if you can get it, I think that. 6 weeks in total at number one. Had a bash for 5 weeks from the 7th of September 2018 to the 11th of October. Had a week off, then went back to number one for another week on the 19th of October. It was Promises. And as I say, more from Calvin Harris later on in the programme. Jess Glynn kicked us off in the second half of the programme today from 2018. And I'll Be There For You. Very nice it was as well. Now then, here's a tune from the LP Staying at Tomorrow's. And watch out for the false ending at the end. It catches everybody out. This would be George Ezra and his shotgun.

0: so low.
1: British electronic music band Clean Bandit, featuring guest vocals from American singer Demi Lovato and pitched backing vocals from Camille. I don't know either, but it spent 1 week at number one from the 22nd to the 28th of June 2018. Solo, it was called. Before that, with his false ending, that was George Ezra's Shotgun, and that had two stabs at being number one as well, a fortnight in June of 2018, and then had 5 weeks off before being number one again for 2 weeks on the 17th of August 2018. Don't do it by halves, these pop stars. Anyway, if you've just tuned in, hello there, it's Richard Smith here with Call Me Number One, the show where we look at two different years from two different decades and play a selection of the number one hits from the UK singles charts. What could be simpler? You don't have to answer that, by the way. Still to come, the biggest selling single from 2018, we heard from him earlier on, but this time he was with a female singer, and that spent 8 weeks at the top of the UK charts in April of our featured year in this half of the programme of 2018. And from one of the biggest films in this particular year, A Star Is Born, here's Lady Gaga and Bradley Cooper, and Shallow.

From the album of the same name, Thank You Next, Ariana Grande, 6 weeks at number one for her, having gone straight in at the top of the charts on the 9th of November 2018, stayed there until the 20th of December. It also topped the charts in Australia, Canada, Estonia, Finland, Greece, Ireland, Lebanon, Malaysia, Mexico, the Netherlands, New Zealand, Portugal and Singapore. Hey, that's nice work if you can get it, I'm thinking that. Thank You Next, Ariana Grande. Also nice work if you can get it was the Academy Award winning for Best Original Song, Shallow, Lady Gaga and Bradley Cooper, and also won a Golden Globe from the film A Star Is Born. Well, there we are. Thank you so much for joining me on the show today. Time's beaten us once again. I really don't know where it goes to. Anyway, I really hope you've enjoyed our journey back to 1990 and 2018. Let's do it all again very soon, shall we? That's a good idea. We're down to our final piece on Call Me Number One for this time around. And as promised, we're going to finish with the biggest selling single of the year. Spent 8 weeks at the top of the charts from the 20th of April to the 14th of June. It is Calvin Harris once again with a song that went on to win the Best British Single of the 2019 Brit Awards, featuring Dua Lipa on the lead vocals and written by her as well. It's simply called One Kiss. Thanks for listening. Take care. Ta-ra.

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2: From the Sky News Centre at 2, Andy Burnham's opening a new government headquarters in Manchester, known as Number 10 North, in a bid to shift power away from Westminster. The new Prime Minister will work from there for the first time later today. Meanwhile, plans to release thousands of prisoners early across England and Wales have been paused. Andy Burnham's announced a freeze on the scheme, which was due to start in September, to ease overcrowding in jails. Mark Fairhurst from the Prison Officers Association thinks a review is right.
3: We must listen to the victims of crime. We've got a lot of worried people now who are fearful that come September, their perpetrator will be on the streets. This doesn't feel like justice to me. This is so, so wrong.
2: Southport killer Axel Rudakabana has been transferred to a high-security psychiatric hospital from prison. The Ministry of Justice says the move to Broadmoor will not impact his 52-year minimum sentence. The US is imposing a new 10% tariff on UK goods, along with imports from almost 60 other trading partners. It's over claims they haven't done enough to tackle forced labour in global supply chains. The Commonwealth Games is officially launched in Glasgow, with more than 250 gold medals up for grabs. The King and Queen had a starring role in last night's opening ceremony, emerging from a TARDIS at the start of the event. Around 3,000 athletes are involved in 10 sports over the next 10 days. Reigning light middleweight boxing champion Rosie Eccles has her sights set firmly on gold.
4: This is my third Games and my aim is to retain the title from the last one, you know, to come home with a gold medal, three medals. That's why I've come back and why I've stayed, obviously to represent Wales, but to bring another gold home, to stand on that podium with the Welsh anthem, that's what dreams are made of.
2: A Painted Lady summer is underway, with huge numbers of the migratory butterflies arriving in the UK. Conservationists say this could be the third biggest year on record for the species. They're urging people to count sightings. That's the latest. I'm Daisy Steele.
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That's Irene Cara. And the theme to Fame from 1980, a film about the students at New York's High School of Performing Arts, which became a TV series later on in the 80s, The Kids from Fame. Do you remember that one? Hello, I'm Julian. I'm here to keep you company at your bedside and hopefully help you on the road to recovery. We've got an hour's worth of music from the movies and the musicals coming up. Music from Guys and Dolls, The Bodyguard, High Society, Singing in the Rain, many, many others. So lie back, relax, enjoy this mixture of musical entertainment, continuing with Gladys Knight and the theme to the James Bond film, License to Kill.

Reaching number 6 on the UK chart back in 1989, that's Gladys Knight and the theme to the James Bond film License to Kill. Now, we have a track coming up which you will have heard of, I'm sure of. It's from a musical called Chess, and the musical came out in 1986. The album originally came out as a bit of a concept back in 1984, written by Benny and Bjorn from ABBA fame, and lyrics from Tim Rice as well. It's a show about an American chess star who compares the seediness of Bangkok nightlife with the cool logic of championship chess. Bit of an interesting concept. The music is absolutely fantastic, and I'm just pretty certain you'll have heard this one from Murray Head. This is One Night in Bangkok.

One Night in Bangkok from Murray Head, from the musical Chess, which also starred Elaine Page when it came to the West End as well. I love that. Great piece of music. And shame it didn't hang around for very long. It didn't last on the West End for that long, and it sort of went and never came back. Here is a song from a show that is constantly coming back and is on TV, usually around bank holidays. Chitty Chitty Bang Bang, written by Ian Fleming, he of James Bond film fame. This is from 1968. If you remember the film, it's a story about an inventor, Caractacus Potts, and his children, who are rather sweet-natured, and also his girlfriend, Truly Scrumptious, who they have to outwit the child catcher and also the Baron of Vulgaria in their famous flying car. To do that, they have to break into the castle, and they got dressed up as dolls in a musical box. And this is Doll on a Music Box and Truly Scrumptious.

Sally Ann Howells and Dick Van Dyke, and that's from Chitty Chitty Bang Bang Doll on a Music Box and Truly Scrumptious, staged as a toy box duet, and I think that's absolutely lovely, don't you, from the 1968 film, of course. Right, I've got a couple of themes for you coming up now. I'm going to play them back to back. I'm not going to interfere with them. We're going to have the Superman theme, written by John Williams from 1978, that classic superhero origin. And before that, we're going to listen to the theme to Dr. Zhivago, famous from Dr. Zhivago. It's one of cinema's most famous melodies, written by Maurice Jarre from 1965. This is Lara's theme.

The classic John Williams theme to Superman from 1978. And before that, we heard Lara's theme from Dr. Zhivago from 1965, the epic love story of the Doctor and Lara set against the Russian Revolution. And I got another theme coming up now. It's a bit sillier. It's a it's a classic. You'll know it as soon as you hear it. Film starred Peter Sellers and David Niven as Peter Sellers as the bumbling Inspector Clouseau, indeed. And this is from Henry Mancini, the Pink Panther theme.

I can't help but smile whenever I hear that piece of music. I just got to think of Peter Sellers as the bumbling Inspector Clouseur from the Sûreté as he tries to protect the priceless Pink Panther diamond and just bumbles along, and it's farcical and very, very funny, and I love it. And did you know that that particular piece of music won 3 Grammys, and then it became inseparable from the animated Pink Panther series that was on television, which I remember watching on Saturday afternoons. I think it might have been BBC One or BBC Two. I don't remember now. But yes, it was, that tied in together. So always the Pink Panther. Okay, we're going to play a couple of oldies now from 1952. The first one from a film starring Gene Kelly, Debbie Reynolds and Donald O'Connor. Set during Hollywood's change from silent films to talkies. This is Gene Kelly. He's singing in the rain.

Gene Kelly singing In the Rain from 1952. And if you didn't know already, the rain-soaked umbrella routine was filmed with Kelly running a fever. Became one of the most iconic scenes in cinema. And when they brought the show to the stage, it literally rained on the stage. Incredible stuff. How you doing? I'm Julian. You're listening to Music from the Movies and the Musicals. 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We're going to go to 1956 now with a musical, High Society, starring Bing Crosby, Grace Kelly and Frank Sinatra. This is True Love.

0: from the film High Society. That's Bing Crosby and Grace Kelly with True Love. That was actually Grace Kelly's only hit single, and that recording had a rather sizable chart success, and the song has become a standard ever since. A story about jazz musician C.K. Dexterhaven and a socialite Tracy Lord at their wedding weekend, which unravels when old flames and reporters crash the party. We're going to 1950 now, to a Broadway show called Guys and Dolls. Great show, funny, heartwarming, great music in it, and this track just has it's a great routine to watch when you see them perform this. It's set in a prayer meeting, and they're trying to hide the fact that they're gamblers. This is Sit Down, You're Rocking the Boat.
1: We will now hear testimony from Brother Nicely Nicely Johnson. Brother Nicely Nicely Johnson!
2: Well, it happened to me kind of funny, like a dream. That's it, a dream!
3: Well, tell us in your own words.

can't fail to tap along with that one, can you? That is Sit Down and You're Rocking the Boat from the musical Guys and Dolls. The film starred Frank Sinatra, Marlon Brando and Gene Simmons. And we're going to slow things down just a bit. Well, actually, it's quite a lot with this one from Whitney Houston. From the film The Bodyguard, a story about a superstar singer and her ex-Secret Service bodyguard who fall in love as he protects her from her stalker. The Bodyguard, played by Kevin Costner, from 1992, the film. The song was originally written by Dolly Parton back in 1974. I Will Always Love You.

0: That is what you call a power ballad, isn't it? That's Whitney Houston, I Will Always Love You, originally written by Dolly Parton, but came to fame in 1992 in the film The Bodyguard. Now, on to a show which has made a bit of a comeback. There's a couple of films come out of it, part one and part two. It's Wicked. Been on the stage for a number of years, since 2003 on Broadway, came to the West End in 2006. What can I tell you about this? This song is from the end of Act One, as Elphaba, who is a very misunderstood wicked witch, chooses to rebel against the wizard's corrupt regime. And she literally takes flight, and on the stage it's the most fantastic production. She's flying, it's brilliant. It's Idina Menzel and Kristen Chenoweth. This is Defying Gravity.
1: Elphaba, why couldn't you have stayed calm for once, instead of flying off the handle? I hope you're happy.

0: Now, Elfie, listen to me. 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You can still be with the wizard. What you've worked and waited for, you can have all you ever wanted.
1: I know.
0: But I don't want it.
1: No.

Wow. Just wow. That was Defying Gravity from Idina Menzel and Kristin Chenoweth, the original cast from Wicked Broadway from 2003. But I've got to tell you, I enjoy that show. A lot of people say they don't like it. I've not seen the films, to be honest, but the show has stuck in my memory. I do enjoy it. Great soundtrack. And that's pretty much it. We are running out of time. Or in fact, we've run out of time. I've got one more to squeeze in. That's it. I hope you've enjoyed this musical selection from the movies and the musicals. I want to wish you a very, very speedy recovery. And remind you that there is much more to come from Northern Air, your hospital radio station. So do please stay tuned. I'm going to leave you with this one from Olivia Newton-John, a song that was not in the original show when it was written back in 1971. This is from the film version, 1978. It's from the film Grease, when Sandy was all heartbroken after a bust-up with Danny, and she sings her heart out about still being devoted to him, despite his bad boy behaviour. And I'm sure he needs no more introduction than that. Hopelessly devoted to you.

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1: We will create a more streamlined state with a clearer purpose. Now get this. Number 10 North will be the nerve centre of a rewired Britain.
0: The Prime Minister intends to work from there at least one day a week. Meanwhile, the PM insists no prisoners will be let out as he announced a pause on an early release scheme. It was due to take effect from September in efforts to tackle overcrowding in jails in England and Wales. Southport killer Axel Rudakabana has been transferred from prison to a high-security psychiatric hospital. The Ministry of Justice has confirmed he's moved to Broadmoor, but insists it doesn't impact his 52-year minimum sentence. The US is imposing a new 10% tariff on UK goods, along with imports from almost 60 other trading partners. It's over claims they haven't done enough to tackle forced labour in global supply chains. King Charles made a memorable entrance at last night's Commonwealth Games opening ceremony. He and Queen Camilla emerged from the TARDIS alongside Sir Chris Hoy. Athletes from 74 nations will compete against 10 sports and 6 parasports. Six-time Paralympic champion swimmer Bethany Firth was last night's baton holder for Team Northern Ireland.
2: They called me and asked me if I would do it, and it wasn't a question of asking. I was just such honoured to be even thought of to do it. So I cannot wait, and it's something I'm hoping my daughter will one day say to all her school friends that Mummy held the baton for Team Northern Ireland.
0: Average mortgage rates have risen back to the level of a month ago amid renewed tensions in the Middle East. Oil prices hit $100 a barrel for the first time since May yesterday. That's the latest. I'm Daisy Steele.
3: 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Northern Air. Northern music, chat and information to help you during your stay in hospital.
4: Part 19 of the 25-week series. It's 1973.

0: It's 1973, and a very happy new year to everyone. It's a new year, of course, not quite like any other. On the continent at this moment, the Union Jack is fluttering alongside the flags of its eight European partners. Britain is a member of the European community. Now, the Prime Minister, Mr. Edward Heath, talking to Dennis Frost.
1: Prime Minister, it's no longer when we're in Europe, it's no longer when we join the common market. We are now we are Europeans. What are your deepest feelings at this precise moment of joining?
2: I feel it's a tremendous moment that something for which we've worked for so long should now have come about. And it's also something for which our partners in Europe have been waiting expectantly for so long. And so it's really, in every sense of the word, a historic moment.
3: On the steps of the Capitol and under heavy guard, President Nixon is sworn in for a second and final four-year term by Supreme Court Chief Justice Warren Burger.

0: Nixon promises an early end to the Vietnam War to be followed by generations of lasting peace. But he announces a cutting back in America's responsibility for safeguarding it, an era of tolerance for differing ideologies and non-interference in other people's affairs. A golden age in which civil and decent debate replaces mortal combat.
1: Six men were jailed yesterday on charges of breaking into the Democratic Party headquarters in Washington last year. They include Gordon Liddy, a former White House aide, and James McCord, the security chief for President Nixon's re-election committee.

0: Vietnam's 25-year-old war came to an end today, on paper at least, in the conference hall of the Hotel Majestic in Paris. Members of the US and North Vietnamese delegations clinked glasses after the ceremony. Meanwhile, in Washington, President Nixon has announced an end to the draft.
1: The ceasefire will take effect at 2400 Greenwich Mean Time, January 27, 1973. The United States and the Democratic Republic of Vietnam express the hope that this agreement will ensure stable peace in Vietnam and contribute to the preservation of lasting peace in Indochina and Southeast Asia.
2: The second one-day strike by British Rail engine drivers is, from the driver's point of view, a total success. As trains stand idle at deserted platforms and booking halls offer tickets for sale with nobody to sell or buy them, the union spokesman says their fight is not with the public, but with the Railways Board. But of course it's the public who suffer. In response to radio appeals, commuters by road arrive early, all of them, and long before the 10 o'clock coffee break, every foot of parking space is full.

0: an ultimatum. After failure to reach a voluntary agreement, Mr. Heath calls a press conference to announce the most sweeping counter-inflationary controls ever to be imposed by a British government in peacetime. After the freeze, the squeeze. On pay, he says,
1: the total available for any group negotiating should be £1 per head plus 4% of the total wage bill for that group, excluding overtime. We have been greatly impressed by the arguments of the employers and the TUC that in the proposal for the next stage, there should be room for negotiation. This, therefore, we are allowing. At the same time, by saying that it should be £1 per head plus 4% of the total wage bill for that group, we are putting the emphasis on helping

Here he comes into it now, and it's crisp. He's safely over. He took the firm with him. Red Ram is just jumping it now. This is going to be one of the most magnificent wins in the history of the steeplechase. As they come to the elbow, Crisp is under pressure. He doesn't know where he's going. Richard Pittman is trying to keep him going. He's trying to pull up, and Red Ram is closing the gap. Deceit is facing him in the face now as Crisp comes to the elbow. There's still 200 yards to run, and the National isn't won yet. Crisp is keeping going, but he's absolutely out on his feet. Red Rum is finishing on the stand side, but I don't think he's going to get there. It's going to be a desperately near thing. Crisp is walking. They've got 25 yards to go. Red Rum comes sailing past to snatch the National. Red Rum wins it. Crisp is second, and the rest don't matter. We will never see a race like that in 100.

0: As the Watergate scandal creeps further and further towards President Nixon, his two top aides, Bob Haldeman and John Ehrlichman, have resigned.
1: Bob Haldeman, John Ehrlichman, two of the finest public servants it has been my privilege to know.
2: The crowds had begun queuing for the seats in the public gallery of the Senate caucus room long before dawn, and those that didn't make it either rushed home to watch it on television or listen on their car radios. Even the newsmen had to queue, for there were only 200 seats and over 1,000 journalists from all parts of the world had applied for them. With a few minutes to go, the seven senators who formed the committee filed into the packed hall to take their places under the television floodlights. Then, almost exactly on time, 76-year-old Senator Sam Ervin, the chairman, banged the gavel.
3: Today, the Select Committee on Presidential Campaign Activities begins hearing to the extent to which illegal, improper, or unethical activities were involved in the 1972 presidential election campaign.
0: Mr. Nixon's former legal advisor, John Dean, has publicly accused the president of involvement in the Watergate cover-up. He told the Senate Investigation Committee that President Nixon had offered executive clemency to one of the Watergate burglars in return for his silence on the issue of White House complicity in the affair.
4: I began by telling the president that there was a cancer growing on the presidency, and if the cancer was not removed, the president himself would be killed by it. I also told him that it was important that this cancer be removed immediately because it was growing more deadly every day.

0: I had no prior knowledge of the Watergate break-in. I neither took part in nor knew about any of the subsequent cover-up activities. I neither authorized nor encouraged subordinates to engage in illegal or improper campaign tactics. That was, and that is, the simple truth.
1: I think it's pretty obvious listening to him that he acts like a guilty man. He doesn't respond to questions. If he wants to get this thing over with, he could do it within a couple of days by just answering the questions, frankly, the questions that have been raised about his conduct, and yet he hasn't done it. He's gone off on a tangent talking about basic principles that no one's going to argue with much, and yet he does this, as any guilty man does, to avoid answering the hard questions about what he in fact did or didn't do.
2: No system of government can work when the honesty is doubted from the top to the bottom. And something has to be done about it. And American people are saying, give us the truth. And he's saying again, well, I've given as much as I want to give.
3: More than 600,000 people converged on Watkins Glen, New York today for what's turned out to be the biggest ever rock festival. Stars of the show were the Grateful Dead, the Band, and the Allman Brothers.

0: This is Jim Koplik, one of the promoters of this rock festival. Jim, what are your problems at this point?
1: Really no problem. We've been up here now 5 days working. There are really no problems. The only problem is we have a lot of people congregating here that don't have tickets.
0: But are they going to be able to get in without paying?
1: No chance. No chance. We're getting the police over here right now to cut off traffic up there, make sure there are only ticket holders coming. We'll isolate the non-ticket holders here, and then we'll go on. I heard traffic's real bad. I heard it's backed up around 10 miles right now.
2: What's your opinion of all this?
3: I think it's really nice. It's coming along really good.
2: What are you looking forward to most here?
3: The bands. Three of the top bands, you know. They don't play around that often.
0: How come you came up so early?
3: See the people. Get high.
0: What's it been like here for the past couple of days?
3: Just like it is now. Just a lot of stuff.

0: as the majority of the people of Northern Ireland vote whether or not to stay in the United Kingdom, unidentified terrorists strike at the heart of London. The first bomb explodes in Great Scotland Yard on the riverside of Whitehall, injuring 38 people. The second bomb explodes outside the Old Bailey, shattering the windows of buildings opposite and injuring 175 people, including 10 policemen. One man died. The wrecked car in which the bomb was planted tells a story already too familiar in battle-torn Northern Ireland and immediately starts rumours of IRA participation.
1: The Red Arrows at the Paris Air Show. The Anglo-French Jaguar fighter with armaments. The RAF Harrier jump jet, versatile aerobatics. The European Airbus. Obvious interest in the Rolls-Royce Olympus engine, which powers the Anglo-French Concorde, still in front in the race for supersonic passenger flight superiority. The main challenger, the Russian Tupolev 144. Then suddenly, without warning, the Concordski is in trouble. A TV camera films it as it goes into a steep climb and tight turn, then suddenly begins to break up and catch fire in the air. It crashes on the outskirts of Goussainville, a tiny village 18 miles from Paris, killing all six of the crew and eight civilians, mostly children, and injuring 28.

Open war broke out last night between Protestant extremists and the British Army on the streets of Belfast. As the Loyalists' strike closed down schools, offices and factories, shooting was reported from several areas of the city.

0: Now, this is quite incredible. I think we ought to say that when I came in a few minutes ago, I took out an ordinary table fork out of my case. You held it, and I think you said, was this bent before? One prong was slightly out of true.
1: Yes.
0: Now, this prong is what it's been sitting on the tape recorder here, and suddenly it's standing way out. It's standing about an inch out from the end
1: of
0: the
1: happens oven. Is that sometimes when I don't want to concentrate and I don't even touch the metal object, it starts bending. That's what happened on the Jimmy Young show, where I didn't even touch the key on the table. It started curling up in front of his eyes, and that's what's happening.
0: This was the radio show that you were on last
1: week. And look, it's coming to 90 degrees
0: slowly. To 90 degrees, as you are just holding the end, the handle of the fork.
1: The handle of the fork,
0: yes,
1: and right,
0: that's all.
1: Visible in front of our eyes, and it's your fork.
0: Yes, indeed, it's my fork.

0: Armed Sioux Indians have captured the small settlement called Wounded Knee in South Dakota after taking 11 hostages. They're demanding improved social and economic rights for Indian peoples in the U.S.
1: The attitude is one of willingness to give the supreme sacrifice in order to bring a change about in the federal government's handling of Indian affairs, both socially and judicially. The Indian people now are beginning to feel, you know, that we have been the most tolerable. We have been the most patient. And it hasn't gotten us anywhere. We have to begin to look at the other side of the coin and say, well, maybe if it takes violence to wake up somebody's thinking, then maybe this is what it's going to have to be.
2: At the Music Center, Hollywood, all set for the annual presentation of Academy Awards to stars of the big screen. Albert S. Ruddy, producer of The Godfather, for the Best Motion Picture. Apache Princess Little Feather refuses the Best Actor award on behalf of Marlon Brando in defense of the American Indian minority. Gerald Gray for the Best Supporting Performance in Cabaret. An award for the Best Sound in Cabaret. Cabaret editor David Brotherton for the Best Film Editing. An award for the Best Art Direction in Cabaret. Musician Ralph Burns for the Best Scoring in Cabaret. Also Cabaret, Bob Fosse as Best Director. And Liza Minnelli receives the award from Gene Hackman for the Best Actress in Cabaret.

0: I've called this meeting to advise you of the request that I made to the Attorney General and to say again to the American people that I will fight. I will fight to prove my innocence and that I intend to remain in the high office to which I have been twice elected. As I said before, I have nothing to hide.
1: U.S. Vice President Spiro Agnew has resigned after pleading no contest to a charge of evading income tax. Attorney General Elliot Richardson told the court in Baltimore that the Justice Department had amassed enough evidence to have proceeded against Mr. Agnew on corruption charges.
0: I take leave of you tonight, my friends, in that same sober but trusting spirit. God does reign. I thank him for the opportunity of serving you in high office, and I know that he will continue to care for this country in the future as he has done so well in the past. Thank you. Good night. Farewell.

0: fellow Americans, I proudly present to you the man whose name I will submit to the Congress of the United States for confirmation as the Vice President of the United States, Congressman Gerald Ford of Michigan.
1: I'm deeply honored, and I'm extremely grateful, and I'm terribly humble. Mr. President, with pride, I have supported our country's policies, both at home and abroad, aimed at seeking peace worldwide and a better well-being for all of our citizens throughout our great land. And I will continue to work with you and with the Congress in the further implementation of those policies in the months and years ahead.

0: The Wedding of the Decade, Princess Anne and Captain Mark Phillips. In the Scottish coach, the Queen Mother, the Prince of Wales, and Prince Andrew. Her Royal Highness, the bride, with her father, the Duke of Edinburgh, in the glass coach. Only the 10th royal bride to be married in Westminster Abbey, but in so doing, making a royal occasion for all the world to see and enjoy. Almost as if they were guests.
1: I am Elizabeth Alice Louise.
2: I am Elizabeth Alice Louise.
1: Take thee, Mark Antony Peter.
2: Take thee, Mark Antony Peter.
1: Tonight.
0: If the prayers and good wishes go for anything, it's a true Christian marriage in a so-called permissive age.

Now, in this instance, I realize there are people who feel that the actions that I've taken with regard to the dismissal of Mr. Cox are grounds for impeachment. I would respectfully suggest that even Mr. Cox and Mr. Richardson have agreed that the president had the right, constitutional right, to dismiss anybody in the federal government. And second, I should also point out that as far as the tapes are concerned, rather than being in defiance of the law, I am in compliance with the law. As far as what goes through my mind, I would simply say that I intend to continue to carry out to the best of my ability the responsibilities I was elected to carry out last November.

0: government has sent three frigates to protect British trawlers in Iceland's disputed 50-mile fishing limit. More than 60 boats have had their trawls cut during the last few months of the Cod War.
1: 54 hopefuls from all over the world in the lineup for Miss World 1973. And it's top viewing everywhere, no matter what the critics say. And it's an all-star cast of judges, including Gregory Peck and Susanna Lee. Last year's winner, Australia's Belinda Green, crowns this year's winner, Marjorie Wallace, Miss USA. Miss World 1973. It may be a lot of hokum to some, but to Marjorie Wallace from Indianapolis, it's worth £40,000.
2: Today, we're going to take a particular look at trendsetters in the world of fashion.
3: I know that I was the first person in London to have coloured hair. It was before David Bowie. You know, I had green hair 5 years ago. And I had it sort of a pale green streaks with feathers in, and that was very strange, whereas now I go to a pop concert and I feel ordinary.
4: One's only got to look in the street at the street scene, the return of the dress and the soft suit, and people are beginning to dress up again. I think almost out of convenience, because they're beginning to live much faster, to get up in the morning, and there is often a lot of convenience in actually leaping into something, zipping it up, and knowing that you are ready to go.
5: And in menswear, I find that what's going to happen is getting away from the pop superstars. I think the next trend is the sports superstars. And these are going to influence. Everything's going to be cleaned up, the 70s, the computer age, we're on the moon, super racing car drivers, Mark Spitz sportsmen, the golf is on television now. So our whole look and everything we do is really based on things that are more functional.

0: While Israelis celebrated Yom Kippur, the holiest day in the Jewish year, Egyptian forces today crossed the Suez Canal and pushed the Israeli troops back to new positions in the Sinai Desert. At the same time, Syrian tanks launched a major offensive on the Golan Heights.
1: No one, of course, knows just what the Israelis intend to do next. Whether or not they want to press on towards Damascus itself, or whether they're quite happy to sit in their positions here, about 20 miles away. What the Israelis do point out to counter the Syrian propaganda that for the last 2 days the Israelis have made no more advances, they point out that this is Syrian soil that the Syrians are fighting to defend. Whereas 11 days ago the Syrians were inside the occupied area, inside Israel in effect, now they're defending their own soil and their own capital.
2: I'm now walking through this incredible site, the town of Kenetra. Lifeless apart from three or four soldiers. This was once a town of 8,000 Arabs. You can hear the shelling going on just a few kilometers ahead of us. Around me, a scene of terrible devastation. The civilian population, the Arab population, left here on Saturday. You can hear it now. Here on Saturday. Shelling's come right behind me. And since then, the battle raged until Tuesday, when the Israelis eventually came here. When they came here, there are a few buildings recognizable as homesteads. But look at this scene. This is incredible. This is what war is all about.

0: Because of that war, most of the Middle Eastern oil producers have reduced overall production and cut off their shipments of oil to the United States. By the end of this month, more than 2 million barrels a day of oil we expected to import into the United States will no longer be available. We must therefore face up to a very stark fact. We are heading toward the most acute shortages of energy since World War II.
1: With petrol rationing still only a threat in Britain, the government recommended speed limit of 50 miles an hour is legally unenforceable. In Belgium and Holland, except for medical and other essential services, they've had their first no motoring Sunday. At the Shell refineries in Rotterdam, production has been cut by 25%.
2: Every time the Israelis withdraw, you get back more production. And when they completely withdraw, you will completely get the oil you used to get before the October war. If anyone tells you that the Arabs will change their minds if before they get their territories back, then he is cheating.
1: Arriving at Heathrow from Paris, Mr. Belaid Abdesalam, the Algerian energy minister, and Sheikh Ahmed Zaki Yamani, Saudi Arabian oil minister. They're here to discuss the Arab oil embargo with Mr. Heath. Sheikh Yamani says that with France and Spain, Britain is better off than most. But no doubt Mr. Heath will be seeking ways and means of improving the position to postpone or even avoid rationing altogether. Even so, ration coupons are being issued just in case. On the eve of the rationing stampede, official opinion was that the post offices would be able to cope if motorists presented themselves in alphabetical order as directed.
0: To be sure that there is enough oil to go around for the entire winter all over the country, it will be essential for all of us to live and work in lower temperatures. We must ask everyone to lower the thermostat in your home by at least 6 degrees. Incidentally, my doctor tells me that in a temperature of 66 to 68 degrees, you're really more healthy than when it's 75 to 78, if that's any comfort.

We are asking you to cut down to the absolute minimum the use of electricity for heating and for other purposes in your homes. We are limiting the use of electricity by almost all factories, shops, and offices to 3 days a week. We are imposing other restrictions, for example, on late-night television. The reason why is quite simple. At the moment, as a result of their ban on overtime, the coal miners are now sending to the power stations 60 tons of coal for every 100 they would normally do. On top of that, the train drivers have started industrial action, which is bound to upset the movement to the power stations of the coal and oil they need. I know that the new restrictions will make life very much harder for all of us, at work as well as at home, coinciding as they do with the shortage of petrol and of heating oil. In terms of comfort, we shall have a harder Christmas than we have known since the war.

0: 1973, was it a classic year for pop or a disastrous flop? Even now, has the memory of those records you fell in love with in 1973 faded? Or will 1973 be remembered as the year of the Great Divide? Straub split, Faces lost Ronnie Lane, and Mark Bolan lost face by predicting that glam rock was dead, and in defiance it lived louder and longer without Mark Bolan. But did you enjoy your pop in 1973? Did the main man at Radio 1's round table enjoy his?
1: Emperor Roscoe!
2: The pleasure that I got from so many records, I have to say it's a beautiful year, and I can only see 1974 as going to be a better year. We always get the, group that gets in that doesn't have any talent and gets in on a gimmick. But I think overall groups are really sounding better and better.
0: And in 1973, Radio 1 not only witnessed the birth of its brand new newsbeat, but the arrival of a brand new regular DJ. Did he, David Hamilton? Did he enjoy his pop in 73?
3: I think that there's been a return to melody. I think that there are songs that you can sing along with. I think the music is generally happier. And I think that the age gap perhaps has been bridged a little bit more. I think in a way what Noddy was saying, that a lot of records now, people of all ages are enjoying. And I think that's a good thing. I think it was getting a bit split.
0: And of course, there were the Osmonds. Wherever you turned, there were Osmonds. Big Osmonds, little Osmonds, Osmond boys and Osmond girls. And as the Osmonds sang Let Me In...
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0: Thousands of girls cried because they couldn't get into any of the Osmonds' concerts.
5: I lived in Wales and I couldn't get a ticket for Manchester, so I came up here with my auntie and I couldn't get a ticket.
6: 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Perhaps you're seeing the TV again, eh? You going tonight?
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0: 19 of 25 Years of Rock was researched by Pete Frame and John Tobler and produced by Trevor Dann. The series was devised by Stuart Grundy and is a Radio 1 production in association with Billboard magazine.
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3: From the Sky News Centre at 4, Andy Burnham's opening a new government headquarters in Manchester, known as Number 10 North, in a bid to shift power away from Westminster. The new Prime Minister will work from there for the first time later today.

0: properly to protect the victims.
1: Southport killer Axel Rudi Cabana has been transferred to a high-security psychiatric hospital from prison. The Ministry of Justice says the move to Broadmoor will not impact his 52-year minimum sentence. The US is imposing a new 10% tariff on UK goods, along with imports from almost 60 other trading partners. It's over claims they haven't done enough to tackle forced labour in global supply chains. An 11-year-old girl's become the first UK patient to receive new gene therapy that could treat a rare eye condition. Catherine Lestrange was expected to become blind by her early 20s. Medics at St Helier Hospital are hoping their world-first procedure could stop this process. Eye surgeon Dr Niruban Kumaran treated her.
2: One thing that often patients and families are worried about is the loss of sight and the loss of independence. So the real hope is through this treatment to protect patients. Site so they can hopefully maintain that independence as they grow older.
1: And King Charles made a memorable entrance at last night's Commonwealth Games opening ceremony, emerging from a TARDIS. That's the latest. I'm Daisy Steele.
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words mean I am a truthful man from the land of the palm trees. And before dying, I want to share these poems of my soul. My poems are soft green. My poems are also flaming crimson. My poems are like a wounded fawn seeking refuge in the forest. The last verse says, Con los pobres de la tierra. With the poor people of this earth, I want to share my fate. The streams of the mountains please me.

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2: From the Sky News Centre at 5, Andy Burnham will chair the first meeting at his new No. 10 North office in Manchester today. It's his first chance to work from the base, he says will help shift power away from Westminster. He announced the plans in his first major speech as MP for Makerfield last month.
3: We will create a more streamlined state with a clearer purpose. Now get this. No. 10 North will be the nerve centre of a rewired Britain.
2: The Prime Minister intends to work from there at least one day a week. Meanwhile, the PM insists no prisoners will be let out as he announced a pause on an early release scheme. It was due to take effect from September in efforts to tackle overcrowding in jails in England and Wales. Southport killer Axel Rudi Cabana has been

0: compete across 10 sports and 6 parasports. Six-time Paralympic champion swimmer Bethany Firth was last night's baton holder for Team Northern Ireland.
1: They called me and asked me if I would do it, and it wasn't a question of asking. I was just such honoured to be even thought of to do it. So I cannot wait, and it's something I'm hoping my daughter will one day say to all her school friends that Mummy held the baton for Team Northern Ireland.
0: And average mortgage rates have risen back to the level of a month ago amid renewed tensions in the Middle East. Oil prices hit $100 a barrel for the first time since May yesterday. That's the latest. I'm Daisy Steele.
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4: Hello there, and welcome once again to My Favourite Song. It's the show where we've asked some well-known faces from the entertainment world to tell us what their favourite song is, so we can play it just for you. It really is an eclectic mix of songs and memories that we have for you during the next hour, so please do stay with us and see if their favourite song is your favourite song.
5: Hi everyone, this is Lee Mead, and one of my favourite songs of all time has to be Daydream Believer by the Monkees, and that Davy Jones vocal. It was such a hit, and even to this day I enjoy singing it myself in my shows. I hope you enjoy this, and sending lots of love to you all, and I hope you'll get well soon. This is Daydream Believer.
6: 7A.
7: What number is this, chip?
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7: Okay, not me, like, don't get excited, man. It's because I'm short, I know.

Hello, it's Cheryl Baker here from The Fizz. You know the one, used to be in Bucks Fizz, won the Eurovision Song Contest in 1981 with Making Your Mind Up. Well, surprisingly, although I think that's a fantastic song because it changed my life, it isn't my favourite. My favourite

favorite song is by Luther Vandross, and it's called So Amazing. I fell in love with my husband to that song, and on our 10th anniversary we had our vows renewed, and I walked down the aisle to So Amazing. So that's my song. I hope you enjoy it, and I truly hope that soon you'll feel much better than maybe you do now. Sending lots of love from me, Cheryl. Bye-bye.

Hi, my name's Sean Dooley, and I've been asked to tell you about my favourite song. I love music. I really love music. And to pick a favourite song, I find quite difficult. So I kind of make you a deal, and I'll talk about my favourite song at this moment in time. It is actually one of my all-time favourite songs anyway, but I'm kind of giving myself an out there, and it's by Elbow, who I adore, and it's called Lippy Kids. And the reason I love this song so much is because it takes me back to being a kid, summer holidays, sat on the Coursey Edge, as we call it in Barnsley, on the curbside, on the side of the path, and the nights just going by and playing football, and I don't know, just that whole thing about growing up. And it really, really, I just flash back listening to this song, and it makes me feel nice listening to it, and hopeful, I suppose. You know, build a rocket, boys, fly to the moon, take off, follow your dreams. So yeah, it's Lippy Kids by Elbow, and I hope, listening to it, all you patients listening to the radio right now, I hope it gives you a bit of warm nostalgia, and I hope you get better soon, and yeah, all the best.

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1: Hi, this is Kim Wilde here on Hospital Radio with my favourite song. Now, that's a hard thing to choose, isn't it? But I've decided to choose one from the 70s, from an amazing brother-sister partnership, The Carpenters. And one of my all-time favourite songs is Goodbye to Love. Just hope you all get better soon and that you're recovering well and soon out of hospital, getting on with your fabulous lives. Meanwhile, enjoy this. I hope it makes you feel as good as it makes me feel.

Hello, everybody, wherever this finds you. I hope you're feeling okay, and hope this helps, this listening to the wonderful service that Hospital Radio provides. It's Mike Bushell here, and I've been honoured to ask to pick a favourite song, which is so hard to do, and tell you why, and hopefully you might even hear it. Now, if you're trying to get to sleep, you're trying to relax, it might not be the song for you. My favourite song is The Sun Is Shining by Axel N. Ingrosso. Why? Well, it was just a wonderful winter anthem, and I was skiing and it was playing for the après-ski, and people were dancing in their ski boots on the snow and the sun was shining, and it's just a wonderful tune. And then it became my fiancé and my song, really, Emily and mine song, and we actually had it as our first song at our wedding in the end. It's not your typical wedding song. Have a listen and it should uplift you, if nothing else. The Sun Is Shining by Axel N. Ingrosso, my favourite song, and our wedding song. All the best. Lots of love to everybody.

Hello, it's Dick here from Dick and Dom. If you used to watch Dick and Dom at the Bungalow back in the day, you'll know at the end of the show we used to do an item called Creamy Muck Muck. We'd shout out the words go, go, go, and this song would play. Ace of Spades, Motorhead. Enjoy, it's our favourite song.

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2: Welcome back to My Favourite Song. It's the show where we've asked a whole bunch of celebs to tell us about their favourite song so they can share it with you. Coming up, more hits and memories as we enjoy My Favourite Song.
3: Hello there, Joe Brand here. My favourite song is, well, it's not really my favourite, it's one out of hundreds because I have no ability to make a choice whatsoever, is a song called I Want You Back, originally recorded by Michael Jackson, in fact the Jackson 5, but I really like the version by Graham Parker in The Rumour. There's a challenge, let's see if they can find that. Anyway, hope you're all not doing too badly and you're on the mend, and this song is nice and cheery, so at least it's not going to make you feel miserable. Bye!

Hello, it's Alan Dedicote here, the National Lottery's voice of the balls and the voice of Strictly Come Dancing. A little while ago, I was asked to choose my favourite song for you to listen to right now. A fairly simple question, you'd think. But actually, I struggled a bit, mainly because, and I don't know about you, but my favourite song changes on a regular basis. Better to ask me what's your favourite song right now, to be honest. Anyway, I have my Hardy perennials, undoubtedly, and in fact, I've even made a start on choosing my favourite 8 discs in case I'm ever invited to be a castaway on that programme, Desert Island Discs. 8 discs you have to get it down to. I ask you, I've got it down to 34 at the moment, 34 favourite tracks chosen because A, I really like them, or B, because they represent landmarks in my life. So apologies if you're expecting my all-time favourite song. I'm not even sure I have one. Ladies and gentlemen, boys and girls, I offer you, for your listening pleasure, a song that's become my recent favourite. I heard it first on the radio. I remember it well. I was driving through South Harrow at the time, listening to Ken Bruce on Radio 2, and he was midway through Tracks of My Years. That's where, across a whole week, he talks to a celebrity guest about their musical tastes. On this occasion, he was talking to Sanjeev Bhaskar, the actor and comedian, the guy who's married to Meera Sial. And out of nowhere came this delightful little number from Susanna McCorkle. Now, I'd never heard of her before, but it just stopped me in my tracks. I pulled over and I stopped to listen. Since then, I've put it onto a memory stick, and I carry it with me in the car at all times. It's called The Waters of March. Now, it was written by Brazilian Antonio Carlos Jobim. He's the guy who wrote The Girl from Ipanema. And it's not so much a song, this, as a collection of thoughts in English and Portuguese about the rainy, stormy part of spring. You may have heard it performed by Art Garfunkel, if you've got the album Breakaway. In fact, I've listened to various versions of it now, but this one beats them all. Ms. McCorkle is no longer with us, but her voice is so light and attractive. Have a listen and see what you think. All I know is that my list for Desert Island Discs has now gone up to 35. Enjoy. I hope this goes some way to helping your recovery.

0: É um resto de toco, é um pouco sozinho. É pão, é pedra, é o fim do caminho. Resto de toco.
1: Hello, Dave Berry here from the Absolute Radio Breakfast Show. What is my favourite song? Well, it's a near impossible question to answer, but I suppose I should begin with something from my favourite band, who pound for pound have to be the Beatles. And my entry into the world of Beatles came from an album that many of the purists don't consider to be the best. I don't even know if I do, but it was my parents' copy of Abbey Road on vinyl. And once side A finishes and I turned it over and I blew on the little needle, and I put it down, and the song began, Here Comes the Sun, penned, as many know, not by Lennon or McCartney, but by guitarist George Harrison. I think that has to be one of, if not my favourite song of all time. So here it is. It's a pleasure to share it with you all.

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1: Hello everyone, it's Cheryl Ferguson here. Now, one of my favourite songs of all times is Leo Sayer's When I Need You. To me, it's one of the most poignant songs about support and love. And for me personally, it's a very, very special song. So I'd like to dedicate that song to everyone that's in hospital, whether you're a patient, whether you work there, you're a doctor or a nurse or a cleaner or... Anyone and everyone who works within those grounds of a hospital grounds, this is dedicated to you. And always remember that when you feel that you are weak in any way, always know that you're strong and that you are brave when you feel just that little bit frightened. And mainly, always remember that when you're feeling on your own and alone, you are always, always loved.

0: Well, that's just about all we have time for now. I hope you've enjoyed our celebrities telling us about their favourite song, and I wonder whether we've played a favourite song of yours in the last hour. Matthew Rolland from Hospital Radio Reading was responsible for getting all of our celebrities involved in today's show, so thanks to him for all his hard work in making that happen. I'm Richard Smith saying thank you so much for listening to this edition of My Favourite Song, and we look forward to your company again very soon. And as we just have time left for one more, who's our final guest on the show today?
1: Hello, it's me, Basil Brash here, and I've got to say, it's great to be back on Hospital Radio. Now, I do hope you're all doing okay, and I'm sure the doctors and the nurses are being brilliant, as they always are in the NHS. They are absolutely fantastic, and I do hope you all start to feel much better soon. Now, I've been asked to take part in this little section to tell you about my all-time favourite song. Now, it's very difficult when people say, what is your all-time favourite song? Because as you get to my age, you've heard so much music, it's very difficult to know what is a favourite. I mean, I love Michael Jackson, Stevie Wonder, Prince is a particular favourite of mine. But one wonderful thing about music, it is it's so evocative of early memories. And I think if you ask anybody about their early memories of music, they're the ones that mean the most, because it reminds you of a period of perhaps a childhood when everything was so carefree, everything was done for you, and all I can remember is wondering where the next bit of fun was coming from. So in the 70s, that's when I was sort of growing up, and I do remember it was the glam rock era, so I loved the songs of Slade, and in fact the first single I ever bought was Goodbye to Jean, and also Come On Feel the Noise. But they were in strict competition with The Sweet, who had songs like Hellraiser and Blockbuster. And of course you had, I don't know, Susie Quattro with Can the Can, Darning, Devil Gate Drive. All of these songs bring back great memories for me, and I love them all. But the one song, because it's coming into the summer, that really does bring back memories of driving down the lanes on holiday in Devon and Cornwall while I was turning, and also, more recently, I was at Glastonbury, and they were headlining on the Sunday afternoon. It's the Electric Light Orchestra. And of course, Mr. Blue Sky, because it reminds me of my carefree summers and driving around the lanes while I was turning and boom booming as a young fox cub. So that, at the moment, is my all-time favourite song, and I do hope it brings a smile to your faces and everybody sort of lights up because it's summertime. Take it away, Mr. Blue Sky!

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2: From the Sky News Centre at 6, the new Prime Minister is going to be working from his new base in Manchester for the first time today, Ruth McKee reports.
3: Andy Burnham's described his new office as the Situation Room for Making Britain Better. Number 10 North, based in Heron House in the city centre, is central to the PM's plans to devolve power away from Westminster. He says he wants to put decision-making into the hands of people at a local level. During his visit today, Mr Burnham will also chair the first meeting of the National Economic Council, a body created in 2008, which he is reviving.
2: The US has carried out attacks on Iran for the 13th night in a row. Oil prices have surged to more than $100 a barrel for the first time since May. Meanwhile, the US is imposing a new 10% tariff on UK goods, along with imports from almost 60 other trading partners. It's over claims they haven't done enough to tackle forced labour in global supply chains. Southport killer Axel Rudakabana has been transferred from prison to Broadmoor High Security Psychiatric Hospital. The Ministry of Justice insists it doesn't affect his 52-year minimum sentence for the murders of three girls in 2024. Fewer than half of young people in England say they're satisfied with their life. New analysis suggests teenagers and young adults find life more pressurised and more isolated.

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With Wilfred Bramble as Albert and Harry H. Corbett as Harold.

0: This week, A Winter's Tale.
1: Dad? Dad? Are you in? Dad? I'm home, Dad!
2: Marry me, dear, I'm home, Dad. Hasn't been for 40 years. Pinky, pinky, Hollyville.
3: I don't believe it. He's having a shower.
4: Here, what's your name? Close them curtains.
3: I'm terribly sorry, Dad. I forgot. I completely forgot. I mean, it went right out of my mind.
4: What are you talking about?
3: I haven't brought you a present.
4: Present? What for?
3: Your birthday, of course. I've forgotten. Oh, happy birthday to you. Happy birthday to you. Happy birthday, dear father.
4: Not birthday.
3: Not your birthday? Oh, come on, Dad, it's got to be. You're having a wash. Happy birthday, dear father.
4: Happy very birthday. Funny. I can have a wash if I want.
3: Well, you never used my shower cabinet before.
4: I've never had half a ton of soot fall on me before. I was sweeping the chimney. And flipping birds.
3: You're lucky it was only soot. Well, now you're in there, how do you like it?
4: Oh, it's all right.
3: Baker, I don't want you to think that I'm interfering, but I think it would be more efficacious if you was to take your underpants off.
4: Well, I'm not taking me underpants off for anybody. Somebody might come in.
3: Oh, Dad, no!
4: What?
3: You got to wash it up in there. Ooh. Well, we got to eat off of those.
4: No, there's no use in wasting good hot water. You had hot water put in here, but not down in the kitchen where I need it.
3: It's the one you haven't got your laundry in with you, or your rubber plants. Come on, out of her. Hey, that's my shower. I'm not having dirty old men a-bluting in it.
4: I did not a-blute in it.
3: Come on out. Come on, come on out. You'll be like Southend with a tide out by the time you've finished. You'll be able to breed a few thousand lugworms in there.
4: I'm nearly finished. It's good, ain't it? But in the old tin bath. How much did it cost?
3: Not much. 180 quid.
4: 180 quid just to have a wash? You want your brains tested. How much is that a wash?
3: Well, that depends on how much you uses it. If it was yours, it would cost you 90 quid a time. As it's mine, and I uses it twice a day, practically nothing. In any case, I got a grant from the council on account of we're on the list as a deprived family. Now I know the ropes, I'm going to clobber them next year for an indoor carsy. And the money I get from that, I'm going to put it towards my holiday.
4: Holiday?
3: You coming out of there?
4: I won't be long. I ain't done me private yet.
3: Ooh, good. I'm surprised you're taking the chance having the shower. Seeing the effect that film Psycho had upon you.
4: What do you mean?
3: Well, supposing I was an homicidal maniac and I crept in here while you was in the shower and I took out me great big meat-up like this and I crept up to the shower and I pulled back the curtains and...
4: Go away! Go away! Get out! Go away!
3: Your underpants wouldn't be much protection then, would they?
4: Stop playing about.
3: Nobody would know. The blood would all run away down the plug hole.
4: Stop it, Gerald. It's not funny.
3: It's a perfect opportunity to get rid of you. I could disappear without a trace. And then, when I was about 200...

0: With bottles of milk on my doorstep, the police would break in, and what would they find? A bloodless corpse lying on the floor of the shower bath, surrounded by the washing up and rubber plants. Strange ritual in Shepherd's Bush junkyard. Inspector Lestrade says this man was a human sacrifice. We're on the trail of a gang of witches. They bury you in unconsecrated ground.
1: Dong, dong, dong, dong, dong.
2: You found me. He gone round the twist.
0: What did you say?
3: Nothing, nothing.
2: Let me out, Harold. I've got to get your tea ready. I've got some lovely tea for you. Would you like to make a grill?
0: Yeah.
2: With kidneys?
0: Yeah.
2: And I'll go down to the Chinese restaurant and get some takeaway spare ribs, crispy noodles.
0: You're frightened, ain't you? Look at you. You got a big shake on, haven't you? Come on out. Dry yourself. You'll catch pneumonia. Come on downstairs in front of fire. I bet you're cold now. All them layers of dirt has gone. It's like shedding your winter skin. You were scared silly then, weren't you? You're petrified of dying, you are.
2: Of course I am.
0: I can't think why. You've had your 80 years. You're living on borrowed time as it is. I can't understand why you want to hang on. I don't know why you just aren't turning in and have done with it.
2: I'll see you off, mate. I'm in better nick than you are. I'll throw the first handful of dirt down on you, don't worry.
0: Yeah, you probably will at that. Ooh. I've no desire to hang about as long as you have. I can't see what enjoyment you gets out of it. You got no teeth. You can't chew your meat, your eyes are going numb, you're too old for a bit of nookie.
2: Who is?
0: Who is? I can't see why you bother. In a well-organised, less sentimental society, you would have been put down. Or if you don't fancy that, you could go in for the old chirogenics.
2: What's that?
0: Well, when you conk out, they bang you in a deep freeze, like they're doing in America.
2: Ugh.
0: Then in 100 years' time, or so, when they found a cure for all the things that's been wrong with you, they open the drawer, warm you up, and Bob's your uncle. Alive in the year 2070. Halbert Steptoe, the interplanetary junk man. I'm the first totter on Mars. Here he comes. Hurtling through space with a rocket full of rubbish. 100 hours estimated splashdown on Clapham Common Pond, Spillash. What do you reckon? I'll put you in the fridge now if you like. I'll move the shells out.
2: What are you up to?
0: What do you mean?
2: I know you. Whenever you go ranting on about me being a burden and getting rid of me, it means that you want to do something and you think I'd be in the way.
0: I don't know what you're talking about.
2: What holiday?
0: Pardon?
2: The money you're going to get from the council, you said you put it towards holiday.
0: Did I?
2: Yes, you did.
0: All right. I'm going on holiday.
2: Without me?
0: Well, I wouldn't put it like that. I'm just going on my own.
2: Without me?
0: Well, if you want to put that interpretation on it...
2: Well, what other interpretation is there? If you're not going on your own, you're going without me.
0: Look, I didn't think of it as going without you. I just thought of it as going on my own.
2: It's the same thing.
0: Only if you think we're indivisible, and I don't. You are you, and I am me. And I didn't even think about you.
2: I see. That's good, ain't it? You spend 40 years of your life bringing up a baby and then he doesn't want to think about you.
0: Oh, God. I didn't think of you in terms of my holiday, that's all.
2: That's all right. You don't have to explain. I understand. I'm living on borrowed time, so I don't need a holiday. It's a waste of money. If I dropped down dead halfway through the fortnight, we'd lose a week's lodging. Very practical.
0: You know very well that is not my motivation at all. In any case, I could take an insurance out. If you drop dead, I could get a rebate. It's just that where I'm going won't appeal to you. I mean, I'm not going for a restful holiday. I'm not going for an athletic one.
2: You dirty little devil.
0: There are other forms of athletics.
2: When are you going?
0: Next week.
2: Next week? This is the middle of winter. There's nothing happening in Bognor in February.
0: I'm not going to Bognor.
2: We always go to Bognor.
0: Well, I'm not. I'm going to Obergurgle.
2: Over what?
0: Gurgle.
2: Well, I've heard of every other place in the South Coast, but I've never heard of Obergurgle.
0: Well, when I say Obergurgle, I might decide to go to Switchenbrugge. I haven't made up my mind yet.
2: Switchenbrugge?
0: It's in Austria.
2: What do you want to go to Austria for? What's wrong with Bognor?
0: Dad, with all the best will in the world, it is very difficult to go skiing in Bognor at any time of the year.
2: Skiing? You?
0: Why not? I've always wanted to go on a skiing holiday. I've never been able to afford the gear. It's very pricey. So I've been collecting bits here and bits there off and around. All I was missing was my ski sticks. Then this morning, I picked up these for 15 bob. Here, look, look, look.
2: What are they?
0: Ski sticks.
2: They look like park keepers' waste paper sticks.
0: Well, they're not. They're ski sticks. See? Hans Schwitter, 1932 Olympic Games. They're professional visas, mate.
2: Where do you put your feet?
0: You don't put your feet on these. This is for your hands. I mean, this is very important if you want to, well, if you want to move, for instance. I've got the lot now. I'm all kitted out and ready for off. Obergurgle, here I come. I'll show you my gear if you're interested. Look, here. Oh. I've got hats, named sweaters, trousers, boots, and anoraks. All from some old bird whose husband was killed by an avalanche. Well, not exactly by an avalanche. Apparently, he saw it coming and he was doing 60 miles an hour down the Zug's pit. And he tried to go around both sides of a pine tree at once. Boom. A bit lucky it was my size, really. Otherwise, I shouldn't have been able to go. Look at this gear. Beautiful. I mean, she's had it all cleaned. There's not a blood stain left on it. There's 150 quid for the gear here. 50 bob the lot. Well pleased she was. It's only been worn once. And these... These is my means of transport. I mean, look at that workmanship. I feel the finish. Racing skis, these are.
2: They're different colours.
0: I'm going to paint one, aren't I?
2: That one's longer than that one.
0: I'll cut a bit off it, won't I?
2: Well, if you want to look a Burke, it's up to you.
0: I'm not going to look a Burke. There won't be anybody better dressed out there than me. Not even the Aga Khan, mate.
2: I bet the Aga Khan won't be wearing welding goggles.
0: You give me them back! You had to pick on the one thing, didn't you? This is just a stopgap, that's all. I shall hire a pair of proper goggles when I gets to Obergurgle.
2: Obergurgle.
0: Here, it's a lovely place. Look, look, I've got a brochure. Look, look, look at that. Look, just look, look. See? Mix with all the jet set. Be an international playboy. From 8 days and nights. £14.10, including airfare.
2: Blimey. That's going to knock a big hole in the Aga Khan's pocket. I suppose he'll be flying out from Luton with you.
0: Now, look here. If this derisory attitude persists, I shall have no alternative but to stuff this ski stick right up your nostril. What? Now, where were we?
2: Obergurgle.
0: Yeah, yeah. Look at the photographs. Oh, isn't that the most beautiful place you have ever seen? The mountains, the snow, the winter sunshine. Look at them. Lying out the veranda in their bikinis. Well, I can't wait to get out there amongst all that suntan rumpo.
2: There's plenty of rumpo over here,
0: eh? I want brown rumpo. There's no brown rumpo in England in February.
2: There's plenty round here. We're the only wild family down the street.
0: Now, I'm going to. Might as well get used to it. I don't get much out of life. I didn't get an holiday last year. It'll only be for 8 days and nights.
2: What about the business?
0: What business? We never do much at this time of the year. Shut the place up. Why don't you go away as well?
2: Where would I go?
0: Well, your sister's. You're always complaining, you never see her. Go up and see your sister in Stoke-on-Trent.
2: Stoke? In February? It'll be full of tourists. I'll never get in.
0: Well, there's some nice countryside round there.
2: I'm not going to Stoke-on-Trent in February.
0: Oh, well, I've made my suggestion. I mean, you go where you like. Just as long as you keep away from Upper Gurgle.
2: I wouldn't be in your way.
0: You're not coming. Anyway, you can't. Even if I wanted you to come, you can't. And I don't. I got the last booking. There isn't an empty bed in the whole of Upper Gurgle.
2: I could sleep in yours. You're not planning to spend much time in it.
0: You're not coming. That's final.
2: You never want to take me anywhere with you these days.
0: What do you mean, these days? I never wanted to take you anywhere. I just can't get rid of you. This happens every year. I've never had an holiday on my own yet. The last time I went abroad on my own was to Germany with the army. And that was touch and go. You wanted to join up then. Everywhere I go, you're there. Every time I turn round, you're there. I can't go to the bloody laboratory without you waiting outside. You follow me everywhere. I mean, it's not natural.
2: Don't.
0: You do.
2: It's not true.
0: See? I'm going in the kitchen. You're following me.
2: I'm not. I want to go into the kitchen as well.
0: But go on, then. I'll wait. You go in the kitchen. I'll wait out here.
2: No.
0: You see? You didn't want to go in the kitchen, did you? You just wanted to follow me.
2: Oh, I thought we was talking.
0: I know how the horse feels now. When she's sweating, it don't matter how fast she runs, she can't get rid of the flies. All I want is a fortnight on my arm with no flies buzzing round me. All right.
2: Yeah, I understand.
0: I mean, for two people who live as close as us, they need a break.
2: Yeah, I suppose so.
0: I mean, even married people go on separate holidays sometimes.
2: Yeah.
0: I mean, you never know. If I have a good time, I might even be glad to see you when I come back. For a few days.
2: I'll be glad to see you, Harold. I'm always glad to see you. I look forward to you coming home every night.
0: You're not coming.
2: No, I know.
0: You wouldn't like it. There's nothing out there for you. There's no whelk stalls, no knees up. Even the bingo's in German. What's the German for legs 11?
2: I don't know.
0: You see, you'd never get a full house. You'd be miserable.
2: Yeah. Well, don't you worry about it. You go and enjoy yourself. Never mind about me. I'll be all right.
0: I'll send you a card.
2: Don't bother, son. Put me right out of your mind. It'll do you good. Don't worry about me. I won't be on my own. I'll go down to the cemetery and sit with your mother.
0: Look, I'll tell you what. I'll go on my own this year and I'll see what it's like. Then once I've learnt all the wrinkles, I'll take you over there next year.
2: Yeah, or the year after.
0: I mean it.
2: I know you do. I look forward to it. Oh, well, I got my room. I don't suppose you want me down here irritating you.
0: Dad, there's no need to be like that.
2: Like what?
0: Well, you know, irritating.
2: Oh, no, no, you've made it quite clear, Harold. He'll be off next week. I'll try and keep out of your way between then and now. Good night. See you tomorrow, if we happen to bump into each other.
0: He's not coming. He's not coming.

0: Well, that's that. What do you think of it?
1: Oh, it's all right. What is it?
0: It's a practice piste.
2: A what?
0: A piste. That's a French for ski slope. Piste.
1: Oh.
0: That's for beginners. That's so I can get a bit of practice before I get onto the real stuff. I built it myself.
1: I can see that.
0: Yeah, you see? See, it's like a ramp. Now, from the stable roof down into the yard, it's fiberglass service. It's covered in axle grease. I climbed on the stable roof, and I can ski down it lovely.
1: You could go down to the park and use the kid's slide.
0: Yeah, I thought of that. It's too narrow. This'll do for what I want.
1: Very nice. How does the horse get out?
0: Oh, yes. Oh, well, it's only for the weekend. Well, she don't go out on weekends. I'll take it down on Monday. Oh, I got to practice, Dad. I've never done this before. It's a very hard to a sport. You got to be really fit. Well, I've got to get my muscles tuned up. Well, I don't want to be knackered on my first day there, do I? You must admit, it's a beautiful piece of engineering.
1: Waste of money. You could have practiced down the stairs.
0: Don't be ridiculous. The skis are longer than the stairs.
1: You used to when you was little. You used to come down on your mother's best Sunday tea tray, pretending you was a bobslayer.
0: Did I really?
1: Yeah. And then I remember one winter I brought you a pair of ice skates home from the round. And they all had a leak, and when it froze over, you went out skating all over the yard.
0: Yes. Not exactly some Moritz, was it?
1: No, I can't see the Aga Khan skating on that. And now you're going out there to do the real thing, eh? Times have changed.
0: Oh, yes. Winter holidays is no longer the prerogative of the rich. Everybody's at it. The mountainside is dotted all over with the working classes these days. Not that I hope to meet any of them where I'm going. Well, I'll just put my skis on again.
1: Here,
0: read that ski plan brochure out to me again, Dad. You know, page 9.
1: A day in the life of a ski bird. 9 o'clock. Leap out of bed and survey view. White slopes glisten enticingly under the morning sun. Super party last night.
3: Yay, go on.
1: 10 o'clock. Crunch over crisp snow to ski class. Big hello from my ski instructor, Hans. He's really something. There you are. You won't get a look in.
0: We can't have them all, can he? I mean, he's got a thing about his job. I mean, you can't have a shagged out ski instructor. It wouldn't last 5 minutes, would it?
1: 2 o'clock. Big moment this afternoon. I skied down the mountain for the first time. Hans made it all so easy.
0: Don't keep on about Hans. Get to the meat.
1: 4 o'clock. Après ski begin.
3: Yeah, that's it.
0: Oh, that's where it all happens. The afternoon booze up. That's where you sort them all out.
1: Lots of natter over yummy, sticky cakes and hot chocolate.
0: Oh, yes.
1: We have that down on Monday night in the Derby and Joan Club.
0: It's not quite the same. Get on with it.
1: Get invited by David. He's a TV executive or something. To join him after dinner on a moonlight sleigh ride.
0: Oh, jingle bells. It sounds marvellous, don't it? I shall have some of that.
1: Yeah. And then they'll rewrite it for next year. Got invited by Harold. I think he's a rag and bone man. You've got no chance, mate.
0: Look, on holiday, everybody's equal. I'm not telling him that I'm a rag and bone man. Oh, I shall be a pop group manager or advertising or something. I'll suss it out when I get there.
1: 2 a.m. Fell sleepily into bed.
0: Yes, that's it. That's the bit. That's it.
1: 2 a.m. You're joking. You won't last till then. You'll be snoring in a chair before the telly ends.
0: No, dear. Not with that fresh air. What? The snow round my chalet will be melted after the first night. Right, here we go. Oh, yes, they're a perfect fit. They're really very comfortable. I think I'm ready for a practice run now.
1: You're going to climb up the ladder with the skis on.
0: Yes. Well, it would be better if I put them on when I got on the roof, wouldn't it?
1: It's up to you.
0: I'll take them off. Of course, that Obergurgle, it goes up the mountain in a ski lift.
1: Well, I didn't think they had a dirty great ladder leaning up against it. Go on, up you go.
0: Peter, would you pass my skis up, please?
1: Yeah. There you go.
0: Now, you can see now, but I didn't want to take you. It's a very dangerous sport. It's not for old men.
1: You better put your goggles on. You don't want to get the sun in your eyes or the snow either.
0: Right. Thank you. Here we go. Mind out! Mind out! Oh, God.
1: Are you all right, Charles?

0: Well, taxi's here. I'm off then. I'm sorry you can't come with me. It's a bit difficult going down the crest to run with a broken leg. Shame to waste the ticket. I didn't like the stuff you had, so I went to Harrods and got this lot. Well, have a nice rest. It's funny. I've heard of people breaking their legs once they get there, but not before they've left. Well, I don't like to leave you on your own, really.
1: But you're going to?
0: Oh, yeah. I'm sure you'd be all right.
1: I'll manage.
0: You should have somebody to look after you. Why don't you go up to my sister in Stoke? There's some lovely countryside around there.
2: Go on, get out of it. I'll kill you. Go on, get out.
0: Well, I'll see you when you get back. I'll send you a card as soon as I get to Obergurgle. Cheerio.
1: Cheerio. Wait. Now, don't go mad at it. Don't go on them steep runs. They're very dangerous. Now, you go out on the piste first.
0: I intend to, mate. Every night. See you in 8 days.
1: Hello? Would you get me Stoke-on-Trent 584-37? Thank you. What do you mean the lines is all engaged? I don't care if they've got a festival of Stoke. How can there be that many tourists in Stoke? I mean, please, my... Oh, hang on a minute.

0: You've been listening to Wilfred Bramble and Harry H. Corbett as Steptoe and Son. 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

0: we present 30 Minutes Worth. And here's the man who's going to help you make the most of the next half hour, Harry Worth.
1: Hello, everyone. Thank you. I'd like to say how happy I am to be here. And it won't take a minute, so I'll say it. I am very happy to be here. There, I've said it. And I was right. If you noticed, it didn't take a minute. Mind you, I could be somewhere else and be just as happy, but I'm not somewhere else. I am here. And I'm very happy to be here. Shall we leave it at that? Now, the other day, a fellow came up to me and said, "Aren't you the chap who used to do the arm and the leg trick in a shop window on television?" I said, "Yes, I am. I've still got the arm and the leg." He said, "Didn't you used to have an auntie?" I said, "Of course. Afraid she's not with me anymore. It happened last year when we went on a cycling holiday, Cornwall. There we were riding our tandem with me at the front, auntie at the back, and we came to a T-junction. I turned right, auntie turned left. I have never seen her since. I keep writing to her, but the letters always come back marked, 'Not known at this address.' Signed, auntie." Now then, this man. Which man? The man I was talking to you about, remember? I mentioned him a moment ago. Anyway, he said, "My word, don't you look well?" I said, "Do I?" He said, "Yes, for your age." That worried me, because a lot of people have started to say that, "Don't you look well for your age?" So I decided to have a good look at myself. I looked in the mirror, and after I got over the initial shock, I thought, they're right. I do look well for my age. Then I thought, who am I to judge? Get a second opinion. And I knew by the way I said it, I meant it. So I went off to see a doctor.
2: Dr. Bell's surgery? Oh, hello, George. Yes, yes, the golf's still on. I've just finished surgery, so I'm on my way. I'll see you in the bar at the clubhouse in about half an hour. Come in.
1: Good morning, Doctor.
2: It's afternoon.
1: Is it really? How time flies.
2: Have you got an appointment?
1: Well, matter of fact, I have, but as I said, it was rather urgent. Your receptionist said you'd see me.
2: I see. What was the name?
1: Edwards.
2: Oh, are you related?
1: Who to?
2: To my receptionist.
1: No, no. I've got an auntie I'm related to, but... No, I don't think she's your receptionist.
2: Oh, it's just a coincidence then that you're both called Edwards.
1: Just a moment, Doctor. I'm a little confused. I'm not called Edwards.
2: You're not?
1: No.
2: That makes me a little confused.
1: Really? Shall we both see a doctor?
2: Look, I'm extremely busy.
1: Yes, I'm sure you are. It's very good of you to spare the time to see me. My daily help recommended you to me.
2: Yes, could I have the name, please?
1: Certainly you can. Marshall.
2: Christian name?
1: Gladys.
2: Gladys?
1: Gladys, Glad, if you will, for short.
2: What is your name?
1: My name is Harry Worth.
2: Thank you.
1: Don't mention it.
2: Now we're getting somewhere. We're talking like two reasonable men.
1: Yes, we are. And furthermore, we are doing it without what is known in this day and age as hassle.
2: Exactly.
1: Now, Doctor, do you want me to do anything?
2: Pardon?
1: You know, in a bottle.
2: No, that won't be necessary, Mr. Worth.
1: Good, you see, if you had have done, I couldn't have done. Because I've been.
2: Quite. Now, Mr. Worth, perhaps you could tell me what is wrong with you?
1: Well, you being a doctor, I thought perhaps you could tell me.
2: I need to know your symptoms. I am not a mind reader.
1: Well, I feel listless. I don't have any energy. I always seem to feel tired.
2: I see. Have you been run down lately?
1: No, I'm always very careful when I cross the road. I look right, and then left, then right again, and then if I get knocked down, it is not my fault.
2: I'm trying to find out if you've had any recent illnesses.
1: Now, don't think so. Wait, I beg your pardon. I did have an attack of cramp last night.
2: Cramp, eh? Where did you get it?
1: In the Roxy Cinema.
2: I think I'd better take your temperature.
1: Good idea. Could you just wait a couple of minutes?
2: Please, Mr. Worth, do as I ask you. Open wide.
1: Yeah.
2: Now let's see how your pulse is. In a minute. Well, your pulse seems to be all right. Let's see what your temperature's like. Good heavens. What's this on the end of my thermometer?
1: It is a chocolate caramel. I did try to tell you. I go, hey, what about?
2: Yes, Mr. Worth. Now, shall we get up on the examination couch?
1: If you wish, it'll be a bit of a tight squeeze for two of us.
2: It was just a figure of speech. Undo your shirt, Mr. Worth, and let's see what we can find there.
1: I think you'll find it's my chest.
2: Here we go. Take a deep breath. In. Out. Say 99.
1: 99.
2: Again.
1: 99.
2: One more.
1: 100. I'm sorry, I couldn't resist it. Now tell me, am I all right?
2: Physically, yes.
1: Then why do I feel tired all the time?
2: When did you last have a holiday?
1: Let me think. I did go on a mystery trip last year.
2: And where did you go?
1: No idea. It's still a mystery.
2: A couple of weeks in the sunshine is what I prescribed for you.
1: Thank you, Doctor. I didn't know you could get holidays on the National Health.
2: You can't. A holiday would do you the world of good. I always insist on getting away from it all 3 or 4 times a year. If I didn't, I'd snap under the strain of dealing with patients every day.
1: Of course, I understand and I sympathize with you. You must get some very difficult patients.
2: You can't imagine.
1: But I can. I can. Now, come along. Where do you suggest I go?
2: Oh, I don't know. South of France, Spain, Corfu, Malta, Italy, Canary Islands, Greece.
1: That sounds wonderful. Would I be able to get to all those places in a fortnight? Gladys!
3: Oh, is that you, Harry?
4: Where have you been? You've been gone for over 4 hours.
1: Well, I went to the doctor's. He said I needed a holiday, so I thought I'd catch the bus to the travel agents in the high street, and that is where I made my mistake.
4: You got on the wrong bus.
1: No, I got on the right bus.
4: Oh, surprise, surprise.
1: Unfortunately, it was going the wrong way.
4: Oh, you might have let me know. There is such a thing as a telephone. Don't tell me. You couldn't remember your telephone number.
1: Gladys, please, I can. I've got a foolproof system. All I have to do is remember the first number. You see, the second number is the same as the first number. Now, the third number is half the first number. The fourth number is the first number added to the third number. And the last number is twice the first number. There's just one problem.
4: What's that?
1: I can never remember the first number.
4: I'm gonna do with you. Do you know you went out this morning and left your front door wide open?
1: Did I really?
4: You could have been burgled. I hope you don't keep money lying around the house.
1: Of course I don't, although I must confess there was a time, you'd never believe it, I used to keep my money under the mattress.
4: Well, that's the first place the burglars will look.
1: Exactly. So now I keep it in the airing cupboard, and that is perfectly safe.
4: As long as you remember where you've put it.
1: No problem. I leave a note under the mattress that says, money is in the airing cupboard. Now, where was I?
4: Did you or did you not get to the travel agents?
1: I did. I looked through all their brochures. I thought you could help me. You know, you could help me to choose somewhere.
4: Oh, well, I'll do my best. Now, how do you feel about Monte Carlo?
1: I don't know. I've never met the gentleman. Ah, this looks nice. Rome.
4: Oh, the infernal city.
1: Look at this picture of the hotel. Isn't it magnificent?
4: It ought to be. It's the Vatican. How about the Costa del Sol?
1: Well, as long as it doesn't cost too much.
4: Here's a nice hotel in Marbella. It's not too expensive and it's right on the seafront. Now, when do you want to go?
1: I want to go as soon as possible.
4: Right, well, let's see. Flights. Ah, Mondays, Thursdays. Ooh, look, there's a flight this Saturday.
1: One moment, Gladys. Flight?
4: Yes.
1: Do you mean I have to fly? By plane?
4: Well, you can't fly any other way, Harry.
1: Gladys, I don't even like the thought of flying.
4: Well, most people are nervous, Harry. But if you want to go on an holiday abroad, you have to fly.
1: Yes. I suppose you are right. Very well, then I will do it.
4: Oh, that's the spirit, Harry. Oh, don't worry. Flying is safer than riding a bike.
1: I wish you hadn't said that, Gladys.
4: Why?
1: I'm not very safe on a bike. I'm in here, Gladys.
4: Oh, morning, Harry. Oh, isn't it a little early to be drinking?
1: It's purely medicinal. I'm calming my nerves for the flight.
4: Now, you'll be all right, Harry. You mustn't worry.
1: But I'm going abroad. Strange things happen abroad. Look at Charlie Blenkinsop.
4: I've never heard of him.
1: Exactly. He went abroad, and since then, nobody's heard of him.
4: Oh? Where did he go then? Morocco? Bangkok? Hong Kong?
1: No, the cricket club outing to the Isle of Man.
4: Mr. Blenkinsop must have had a reason for disappearing off the face of the earth.
1: He did, Mrs. Blenkinsop.
4: Well, I'm sure you'll come back safe and sound.
1: Yes, well, just to be on the safe side, this envelope is for you.
4: Oh, what is it?
1: It is my last will and testament. I have left you £250,000.
4: Oh, I didn't know you had that much money, Harry.
1: I haven't. I've left you my premium bond. If it comes off, it is worth £250,000. And in case the worst happens, like the piler doesn't agree with me, I've got a little verse which I'd like you to put in the Paris magazine. Listen. Gabriel blew his trumpet. The angels said, don't tarry. The pearly gates were opened, and in walked Harari. Ah, is that the taxi?
4: Yes. Oh, I'll come out and see you off. Oh, come on, Harry, hurry up.
1: I'm coming, Gladys.
4: Oh, put your case in the boot.
1: Right. There you are. Right, driver. Heathrow Airport, and step on the gas.
4: Don't you think you should have got in the taxi as well, Harry?
5: Will any remaining passengers of flight number 202 to Marbella please report to the check-in desk, as this flight is now closing.
1: Excuse me, miss, or is it madam?
6: Well, actually, it's sir.
1: Beg your pardon. You all look the same in your uniform. Is this where I catch the plane from Marbella?
6: No, this is where you check in. Could I have your ticket?
1: Oh, no, I don't think so. I've still got it.
6: Can I see it, sir?
1: Certainly you can. Here you are.
6: Thank you. Just put your suitcase on the scale.
1: Very well. There we are.
6: Ah, I'm afraid you're a little overweight, sir.
1: Only a couple of inches. For my weight, I should be 5'10". So either I have to lose a stone or grow another 2 inches.
6: I was referring to your baggage, actually, sir. Mm-hmm. Here's your boarding card, sir. Row 33.
1: Ah, my lucky number, until now.
6: What's wrong?
1: My suitcase, it's vanished.
6: It's all right, sir, don't worry. It's gone on this conveyor belt, which takes it to your departure gate.
1: My departure gate? And what do I do now?
6: You go to the same departure gate.
1: And what happens if I fall off the conveyor belt?
6: No, sir. You go to the departure gate after you've been through passport control. You have got a passport, sir?
1: Well, of course I've got a passport.
6: Good.
1: There's only one problem.
6: What's that?
1: It's in the suitcase.
5: Ladies and gentlemen, we apologize for the delay in our takeoff this morning, but we appear to have lost a passenger.
1: Excuse me, is this a plane to Marbella?
7: Are you 33?
1: Well, now, I'm a little bit older than that.
7: Are you seat 33?
1: Yes.
7: Oh, thank goodness, we've been waiting for you. Where have you been?
1: Now, you might find this hard to believe, but I went to the wrong gate.
7: How could you do that? It says gate 19 on your boarding card.
1: Not if you hold it upside down. That's what I did. I almost went to Florida.
7: Follow me, sir. This is your seat here, next to this gentleman.
1: How do you do? Allow me to introduce myself. My name is Harry Worth.
2: Oh, no, I don't believe it.
1: Dr. Bell. Now, this is a surprise. What are you doing on this plane? Don't tell me I know you're going to get away from all those difficult patients.
2: That was my intention.
1: Good idea. Some of them must drive you mad.
2: You do. I mean, they do.
1: Did you by any chance bring your stethoscope?
2: No.
1: Pity. I've got a little twinge this morning when I breathed in.
2: There's a simple cure for that, Mr. Worth. Don't breathe in.
1: Oh, very well. If I don't breathe in, I'll... you're having a little joke, why not? You're on holiday.
2: Well, I'm on holiday. I'm just an ordinary human being for 2 weeks, just like you. Well, like most people. Now, if you don't mind, I'd like to continue the book that I've just started to read.
1: I quite understand, and I shan't bother you again.
2: Good.
1: You go back to your book. Completely forget about me.
2: I'll try.
1: Just imagine I'm not here.
2: I wish you weren't.
1: Just relax, enjoy your book. Murder in the Manor House. I'll bet you the butler did it.
2: How do you know?
1: The butler always does it. Makes you wonder why they employ butlers. All they do is go around murdering people. I wonder why it's always the butler who done it. You never hear of a doctor who done it.
2: Not as yet.
1: Yes, very good. Your point is taken. Would you like a boiled sweet?
2: No, thank you.
1: You wouldn't have any cotton wool on you, I suppose.
2: You suppose, right?
1: Pity I wanted to put some in my ears for when we take off.
2: You don't need cotton wool. You're better off with a boiled sweet.
1: They're a bit big to go in my ears.
2: You suck them. It stops the ears popping.
1: What was that?
2: It's just the engine revving up, just about ready to take off.
1: Where do they keep the parachutes?
2: They don't have parachutes. There's a life jacket under your seat.
1: Oh, is there? Do you think I should put it on now?
2: No, look, just relax. You're making me nervous.
1: That makes two of us.
2: Read something. Take your mind off it.
1: Yes.
2: There should be something in the pocket of the seat in front of you.
1: Let me see. There. Yes, here we are. There's a paper bag.
2: That's for if you don't feel well.
1: I see. Oh, dear, I don't believe a heavy thing like this can ever get up into the air. It doesn't seem possible. He's going very fast and we're still on the ground. He's taking his time. If he doesn't look sharp, we won't have any runway left. Oh, thank goodness. We're up and we're away. No trouble at all. You were right, Doctor. There's nothing to it. Pass me that paper bag.
2: Yes, buenos dias. Look, I'm sorry, I'm a little late. Some fool must have picked up my case at the airport. 4 hours I've been there, filling in forms, searching the place.
4: There is no problem, sir. As soon as they find it, we will send it to your room. Could I have your name?
2: Bell. Dr. Bell.
4: Dr. Bell. I'm sorry, I don't seem to have a Dr. Bell on the list of arrivals, senor.
2: But you must have. I've had this holiday booked for weeks. I come here every year. I don't believe this. I come away to relax. I find myself sitting for 3 hours next to an idiot. My case goes missing, and now I'm not even booked into my hotel.
4: It's no problem, sir. We find another room.
2: Good. Good.
4: Oh, dear.
2: What's the matter? Have you a problem?
4: We have no problem, but you have problem. You are not here.
2: Of course I'm here. You're talking to me.
4: What I mean is you are not here today. You are here tomorrow. See, it is in the book. Mr. Dr. Bell arrived sunny day. Today, Saturday. We are fully booked.
1: Ah, Dr. Bell, you have a problem.
2: I do now. There seems to have been some sort of mix-up with my booking. They haven't got a room for me.
1: Well, maybe I'll be able to help you. Excuse me, por favor, senor.
4: Señorita.
1: Ah, gracias, señorita. If you look yo into your bookio, you will find there is an empty bedio in Romeo 610-io. Grazio.
4: Ah, see, you are right, senor.
1: There you are, doctor. He pays to know the language.
4: You have somewhere to sleep. I told you it's no problem.
2: That is good news. Mr. Worth, I owe you an apology. Thank you very much indeed.
1: You mustn't mention it. That's what friends are for.
2: There's just one thing that puzzles me. How did you know there was an empty bed in room...
1: 610-io?
2: Yes.
1: Because it's my Romeo, and I am in the other bedio.

0: Britannia.
1: Do you have to make all that noise, Mr. Wirth?
0: Were you awake, Doctor?
1: Awake? I haven't slept a wink all night.
0: Ah, pity. I slept like a log.
1: Yes, I know. I heard you.
0: Did I snore?
1: 25 times a minute. That's 1,500 times an hour. You slept for 8 hours, so all in all, you've snored 12,000 times.
0: When you think about it, that's a lot of snores. Tell me, is there any cure?
1: I thought of several last night, including strangulation.
0: Come along. You must be like that, Doctor. Cheer up, you're on holiday. It's a lovely day, the sun's shining. Shall we have breakfast on the balcony?
1: You can. I'm going for a swim. When I'm on holiday, I always swim 10 lengths before breakfast.
0: And I will come with you.
1: I'd rather you didn't, Mr. Worth.
0: It's no trouble, no trouble at all. After breakfast, we can plan our holiday.
1: What do you mean, our holiday?
0: We might as well enjoy each other's company. There's lots to do. Tomorrow, a trip to Torremolinos. Tuesday, fishing. Wednesday, there's a half-day excursion to a monastery. Now, Thursday, a mystery trip. Friday...
1: That's enough, Mr. Worth.
0: Oh, no, there's plenty more. There's an exhibition of lace-making we mustn't miss.
1: Mr. Worth!
0: Yes?
1: I have something to say, and I want you to listen very carefully.
0: I know. You will say it only once. Oh, I beg, I'm sorry. Carry on, Doctor.
1: Firstly, I have to be frank.
0: Good. I'm glad we're on first-name terms. Frank, I am Harry.
1: I come away on holiday to get away from it all. I like to do what I want, when I want, and where I want. I need peace and quiet and solitude to help me relax. The last thing I want is to be bothered by other people. Do I make myself clear?
0: Perfectly.
1: Good.
0: And don't worry, from now on I shall make it my duty during the next 2 weeks to stay by your side and see that nobody disturbs you. Very good, Doctor. That's 6 lengths. 4 to go.
1: I can count, Mr. Worth.
2: Excuse me, mister. Oi, you with the specs.
0: Are you talking to me, Sonny?
2: Yeah. Can you chuck our ball back in the pool?
0: You mean this football?
2: Yeah.
0: Very well. Here you are. Catch.
2: Oh!
0: Sorry, Doctor. Excusio, senorita. Do you speak io inglesio?
3: I am English, mate.
0: Which way is the deep end?
3: Well, up there, where the diving board is.
0: Yes, of course.
3: Yeah, well, follow me.
0: Thank you.
3: Are you going up this ladder?
0: Well, I'm thinking about it.
3: Well, could you hurry up?
0: Don't rush me. I'm going now. Oh, dear. We get up here, it looks very high. It's much colder up here.
3: Now, come on. Get to the end of the diving board.
0: Don't rush me. It's a long way to the bottom. I feel dizzy. It's funny. When you're down there and you look up here, it doesn't look very far. But when you stand up here and look down there, it's further than you think.
3: What are you talking about?
0: It's like that old saying. It's only a short time between Christmas and New Year. But New Year to Christmas, that's a long time.
3: Look, are you going to jump or do you want to be pushed?
0: Well, I don't think I want to jump.
3: Right. Oh! Blimey! He's landed on a bloke in the pool!
0: Help!
3: Hang on, I'm coming! Right, I've got him! Now, let's get him over to the side!
0: Yes, very well.
3: God, he looks in a bad way. There must be a doctor in the hotel.
0: There is.
3: Well, go and get him!
0: I've already got him. He's a fellow I've just landed on.

Well, there you are. That was the start of my holiday. You'll be pleased to know that Dr. Bell eventually got to his own room in a local hospital. Now, luckily, it was only a simple fracture, and he was out in a couple of days. He did not come back to the hotel. Oh, no, he caught the next plane to England. Said he wanted to get back to work for a rest. Interesting, his suitcase turned up the day after we left, so I took it back with me. Unfortunately, I put it on the wrong conveyor belt at the airport. He's somewhere in South America now. I did suggest we both go over for a week at Easter to pick it up, but he said a week in South America with me would give him a nervous breakdown. The question is, what has he got against South America? That makes you think. I'll see you next week. Bye for now.

For the past half hour, you've had 30 Minutes Worth, starring Harry Worth, with Jacqueline Clark, Charles Collingwood, Julie Higginson, and Milton Johns as Dr. Bell. 30 Minutes Worth was written by Vince Powell and produced in Manchester by Mike Craig.

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2: From the Sky News Centre at 7, Andy Burnham's working from the new Number 10 North for the first time today. He's described the base in Heron House in the city centre as the Situation Room for making Britain better. The new Prime Minister says it'll be the place where power will be delivered into the hands of local people, and he'll be working from there once a week. Our political correspondent Amanda Acas says it's part of a bigger project for the PM.
3: This week we've seen him in Scotland, he's been talking to the First Minister of Wales as well, so he's trying to show that he is covering the whole country. It's not just about Manchester, and this is kind of symbolic of the broader project of getting out of London.
2: The US has imposed new tariffs of at least 10% on imports from 60 countries, including the UK, over claims they failed to prevent forced labour. It'll replace temporary levies introduced earlier this year after Donald Trump's import tax regime was struck down by the Supreme Court. Southport killer Axel Rutgebane has been transferred from prison to a high-security psychiatric hospital. Officials approved the transfer but say it won't affect his 52-year sentence for an attack at a dance class in 2024, killing three girls. 17 waste sites had their permits revoked or paused during an Environment Agency campaign targeting suspected illegal dumps. 30 criminal investigations have also started since Operation Unite launched in March. The body is now winding down its work, but Director of Energy and Resources, Steve Molyneux, says targeted enforcement efforts will continue.
4: What we'll be doing is taking the learning from that and building into how to rework in future to ensure that we are making the best interventions in the best way to have the best impact for the public purse.
2: Your picky bits in a summer picnic could help protect your heart. Health experts say foods like hummus, falafel and vegetable dips can all count towards your five a day. And the Loch Ness Monster, King Charles and Sir Chris Hoy all had starring roles in last night's Commonwealth Games opening ceremony. Athletes from 74 nations will compete. That's

0: 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This is Friday morning with me, Matt.
1: And me, not Matt.
0: Who are you then?
1: I'm Phil Salter.
0: Are you?
1: Yes, I'm here with you and the listener.
0: The listener?
1: The listener.
0: What do you think he'll think of the show?
1: It might be a she-sir.
0: Ooh, possibly.
1: Anyway, we're here till 9 o'clock.
0: We are.
1: And playing all your favourite music, all the best music, all day long on Northern Air Hospital Radio. A friend at your bedside.
0: That sounds wrong.
1: A friend at your bedside.
0: Yeah, friend, mate. Hey, all right.
1: Mate at your bedside.
0: It's sorted.
1: In it.

0: Right, here's one for you. And this is true. And there's no answer to it, I'm just going to tell you. In four separate instances, between October 1987 and February 1988, small pink frogs rained down from the sky onto various parts of Great Britain. Scientists are still uncertain as to where these frogs originated, although some of them have been traced back to the Sahara Desert. Now...
1: Pink frogs?
0: Now, I remember October 87 and February 88.
1: Well, I don't remember pink frogs.
0: And I don't remember pink frogs.
1: No, I think it would have been in the news, wouldn't it?
0: Apparently, the source of this fact...
1: Yes?
0: ...is the World's Most Incredible Stories, 1998, page 66. So if anyone's got that book, or perhaps it's in the hospital radio library...
1: Or the hospital library?
0: No, well, no, our library.
1: Oh, our library, yeah.
0: Our six leaflets and a book.
1: Yes.
0: Oh, look at that! Look at the book! I don't believe it! It's the World's Most Incredible Stories, 1988. Just let me check page 66. That's unbelievable. Did you know that in four separate instances, between 87 and...
1: Frogs!
0: So pink frogs.
1: Really?
0: Yes.
1: How ridiculous.
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0: Right, are you any good at DIY?
1: No, in our house, DIY means destroy it yourself.
0: Right, so if something was squeaking, what would you use?
1: Some kind of oil.
0: Well, you wouldn't.
1: Of course
0: you
1: would.
0: If you were spraying something on it, like a hinge, a leaky hinge.
1: Yeah, WD-40.
0: Right, what does WD stand for?
1: Oh, wet dis.
0: No.
1: I don't know.
0: It stands for water displacement.
1: Oh, right. Why the 40, then? Just a random number.
0: Just a random
1: good.
0: Number, yeah. WD-40.
1: Okay. Well, while we're talking about random facts, you know the shop TK Maxx?
0: Yes.
1: Now, in America, it's known as TJ Maxx.
0: It is.
1: Do you know why it's called TJ Maxx and TK Maxx here?
0: Because the Americans can't say the letter K?
1: No, that's not
0: Khaki,
1: true.
0: Khaki, kettle,
1: no,
0: Kipling.
1: It's very simple. In the UK, there used to be a store no longer with us called TJ Hughes.
0: Yes.
1: And they decided that it was too similar, so they changed their name from TJ Maxx to TK Maxx. And that's
0: because the words Max and Hughes are very, very similar.
1: It was all about the TJ, actually.
0: Ah, was it? So what about TGI Fridays? Could you not confuse that with it?
1: Well, no, because it's got an I and an F in it.
0: Has it?
1: Apparently.
0: If.
1: Yeah.
0: Or Phi.
1: Phi.
0: Phi.
1: If.
0: Phi.
1: So.
0: Do you think Houdini ever locked his keys in his own car?

0: Hello, this is Ian, and I would love for you to join me later today at 11 for the big Northern Air Hospital Radio True or False quiz. Sounds exciting. As well as that, you've also got an hour of fantastic music with a little bit of talking in between and some very rubbish jokes. So don't forget, please, 11 a.m. On a Friday. That's today. I'll see you later.
1: Ian Forrest.
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1: The most ridiculous road sign ever seen. Braille Institute, next left.
0: I saw one yesterday on Facebook. Did you see this? And it said, it was a sign, and it said, it was in a bicycle lane, it said, beware signage in the road.
1: Yes, and it was in the middle of the bike lane.
0: And it was actually, it was the sign warning you about the sign.
1: Brilliant.
0: My favourite sign of all time, and I know it's a serious sign, but the one that says danger of death.
1: Yeah, danger of death.
0: I mean, there's no kidding about what that means, is there?
1: When you go to a hotel, you'll see the word reception.
0: Mm-hmm.
1: Why don't you just see the word ception? Because it's not a reception, it's a ception. It's like if you were annoyed today,
0: yeah.
1: I could say to you, are you feeling disgruntled?
0: Yeah.
1: Now, if you were happy, would you be gruntled?
0: I've never been gruntled in my life.
1: Now, I can see from your hair there, it's looking very unkempt.
0: Yeah, but normally it's kempt.
1: Ah, is it?
0: Yeah, oh, obviously.
1: Now, also, well, if you'd been out, you know, had a long day, you're tired,
0: mm-hmm.
1: you'd lay back in your settee, you'd be fairly dishevelled.
0: Absolutely. But normally, when on a good day, obviously I'm fully shevelled.
1: Very, very.
0: There's loads of those, aren't there? Some of
1: those, if practice makes perfect, and nobody's perfect, then why bother practising? How do you know when it's time to tune your bagpipes?
0: What?
1: If all the world is a stage, where do the audience sit? You know atheists? Can they get insurance for acts of God?
0: Here's one. Why is there a sell-by date on sour cream?
1: Yeah, why is there a best-before date on croutons? I mean, it's stale bread. If the number two pencil is the most popular one, why is it still number two?
0: This is the Northern Air Hospital Radio Breakfast Show with Phil and Matt. Good morning!
1: Good morning. And who, and whose cruel idea was it for the word lisp to contain an S? I got a

0: The UK Health Security Agency has announced a free time-limited MenB vaccination programme for 1 million eligible young people in the 2026-27 academic year. We are joined today by Michelle Bresnahan, who tragically lost her son Ryan to meningitis in 2010, by Leo Strider, who contracted meningitis whilst at university, and by Dr. Tom Nutt, CEO of Meningitis Now. They're going to tell us more. So, Dr. Nutt, over to you first, please. Meningitis Now is welcoming the new free MenB vaccination programme for eligible young people. Why is this such an important step forward?
1: Meningitis is a devastating disease when it strikes. It will kill 1 in 10 people affected, and it can often kill within 24 hours or less. So it's a great step today that there is a UK-wide programme to vaccinate young adults against MenB. We're delighted with this step. It's a one-off programme, but we'd really encourage youngsters out there and parents and their families to make sure that if you are eligible for this vaccine, make sure you get it over the summer. It could make a difference between saving a life or not.
0: And who is eligible for the MenB vaccine under the new 26-27 offer? And what should students and parents do now?
1: So essentially, this is a vaccine that's being made available to people leaving school and people starting university or college in a residential setting for the first time. Now, across the different nations of the UK, there is slightly different eligibility criteria. So I'd encourage anyone to have a look at www.meningitisnow.org, where there are details of that criteria and where people can find out more.
0: What are the key signs of meningitis, and when should someone seek urgent medical help?
1: So the early signs and symptoms of meningitis can be easily confused with something more everyday, because it can be things like a headache, vomiting, or a high temperature, which is often accompanied with cold hands and cold feet. As the disease progresses, you get something resembling the more classic signs and symptoms, which could be an aversion to bright lights, a stiff neck, or in some but very much not all cases, a rash that appears on the skin that doesn't disappear when pressure is applied, such as by rolling a glass over it. But the key thing for people to take away is that if someone is unwell and deteriorating rapidly, don't wait for any one sign or symptom. They don't necessarily come in any order, and they may not appear at all. So if someone's deteriorating rapidly and you're concerned, then that's when you should seek urgent medical help, which could be 111 or it could be 999.
0: Thank you, Tom. And over to you, please, Michelle. As a parent who has experienced such a devastating loss, what message would you like to give to students and parents about getting their MenB vaccinations?
2: We lost Ryan within a very few hours of contracting meningitis, and vaccines are key. We didn't have that option. So the meningitis B vaccine wasn't available in 2010. So I would urge any parent, grandparent, anyone listening who has a young adult in their lives to look into the vaccines that are available. The free MenB to the age group that we're talking about today, the school leavers and joiners of uni and college in September. This is a programme that is unique, it's new, and needs to be utilised to protect other young adults from contracting meningitis.
0: Ryan's illness progressed incredibly quickly. What should families and young people understand about how fast meningitis can strike?
2: Meningitis can happen so quickly. In our case, Ryan was a super fit young man. He was at the gym the night before. It was just the furthest thing that we ever imagined, that he could die within a couple of hours. It still doesn't make sense. So it's so crucial to have that protection and also know of the signs and symptoms of meningitis, which are normal. They can just be a headache, sickness, which is so important that young adults are protected against it to stop young lives being taken by this devastating disease.
0: You've been calling for young people to be vaccinated against MenB for many years now. How does it feel to have this new program being rolled out? And what do you want parents to know?
2: I feel incredibly proud on behalf of Ryan's family and all our supporters over many years for another age group to be protected by the vaccination, the meningitis B vaccination. It's so important. I basically just want parents to know that these vaccinations are available to protect their children. So to visit the Meningitis Now website and look into what is available for your children, if they've had their ATWY vaccine, the eligibility of the MenB program that is being rolled out today. It's just so important to take up this opportunity to protect more amazing young adults against this horrible disease.
0: Thank you, Michelle. And over to you, please, Leo. Can you please tell us about your personal experience of meningitis and how it's affected both you and your family?
3: Yeah, so I got bacterial meningitis in my first year of university. And that was during the first 2 weeks, freshers, which is, I think, when most people, student-wise, will be most likely to get meningitis. And my experience was very quick from when I first realised that something was not quite right, as in I felt very ill, to then waking up 5 days later in hospital. The in-between is what was basically nothing for me because I was in an induced coma, but for my family, it was a huge impact on them. I think my family came down to Nottingham to see me, and they stayed there for the whole period and came to see me every single day by my side, along with my girlfriend at the time. She was there every single day and had to go through the experience of seeing me be that sick and poorly, which thankfully I don't remember, but they have to live with all of that and have seen me be that ill, which thankfully I don't remember, but I know for them it's tough.
0: And looking back, were there any signs or symptoms that you think people should be especially aware of?
3: I think it's difficult to pinpoint specific symptoms because everybody's experience is so different. For me, I can only talk about what I experienced, which was headache, and my right side of my body went numb, which is, I don't think, a very common symptom for meningitis, but I think that just shows that you can't go by a certain set of symptoms. Everybody is completely different. And I did have nausea as well, as I was sick, although I don't remember that part of things.
0: And what would you say to young people who are eligible for this free vaccine?
3: I'd say you have to go get it. There's no reason to put yourself at risk and risk putting your family through the trauma of having to see you be that poorly, potentially, when you can go get a vaccine and possibly prevent all of that from happening. It's a no-brainer. You have to go get the vaccine.
0: Thank you, Leo. And a final question for you, please, Michelle. How does the new MenB vaccine differ from the traditional MenACWY vaccine?
2: So it's really important for parents, grandparents, students themselves to understand that the vaccination that they hopefully, please check, had at school, the ACWY meningitis vaccination, that the MenB that we're talking about today, the program that is being launched today, are very different vaccinations. The ACWY you would have had at school. And again, as I say, please check. The MenB was only introduced in 2015 to babies. So anyone beyond 11 would have only had it if they'd paid for it privately. So that's really important point to stress. We get it a lot with our supporters that they think they're protected against all forms of meningitis by having the one at school, as it's often referred to, but it isn't. So please check and go to the Meningitis Now website to ensure that you understand the difference between the strains and the protection available.
0: Michelle Bresnahan, Leo Strider, and Dr. Tom Nutt, CEO of Meningitis Now. Thank you so much for your time today.
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1: Bees have five eyes.
2: Five eyes?
1: Five eyes.
2: They only have two E's.
1: A Y and an
2: S. That's a bye.
1: Right. Bees have five eyes. They have three small ones on the top of his head and two larger ones at the front of his head.
2: What about the queen bee? Because she's a she.
1: She has five eyes.
2: You said he.
1: She, sir.
2: I'm just reacting to what you're saying.
1: Stop being pedantic.
2: I'm sorry, I'm being a pedant this
1: morning. Pedantic. Certain frogs can be frozen solid, thawed, and continue living.
2: How fabulous.

0: Come in.
1: Right.
2: Ah, Mr. Pilkington, and how are we today?
1: Yeah, I'm all right, Doctor. Yeah, I've just come for my checkup.
2: Okay, then. Pop your pants off.
1: What?
2: Just pop your pants off.
1: Well, and, I forgot to take my pants off.
2: Well, because I have to pop my finger up your...
1: What?
2: To check your prostate gland.
1: Don't worry about it.
2: Well, I am worried about it, because prostate cancer kills 10,000 men every year in Britain.
1: You can check that out if I get any symptoms.
2: Well, there aren't always symptoms, and symptoms do vary from man to man, so the best way to check it out is I just pop my finger up there.
1: I'm really not
2: and
1: happy
2: have a
1: with
2: feel.
1: This.
2: Just don't worry about it.
1: Is that it?
2: Yeah.
1: It's not that bad.
2: No.
3: I don't know why he was worried. You probably saved his life there.
1: Does he have to be here?
2: He's just a mate. Don't worry about him. He's just watching me at work.
4: For more information, visit the Prostate Cancer Charity website. Real men know all about it.

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2: From the Sky News Centre at 8, the Prime Minister will work from the new Number 10 North for the first time later. Andy Burnham will chair a meeting of the revived National Economic Council, meeting with business representatives, senior ministers and regional mayors. Downing Street says he intends to work from the new Manchester base once a week. Cabinet Office Minister Sally Jameson says it's a clear signal of the PM's intent.
3: We're taking power out of Whitehall and out of London and driving it to the north, but actually not just to the north, but to all regions and nations across the country. And I think that the Prime Minister is sending a really clear message by having a base outside of London.
2: Donald Trump will press ahead with a new 10% tariff on UK goods, along with imports from almost 60 other trading partners. The new duties replace temporary tariffs introduced earlier this year after a previous import tax regime was struck down by the Supreme Court. Meanwhile, the US has carried out attacks on Iran for the 13th night in a row. Oil prices have surged to more than $100 a barrel for the first time since May. Southport killer Axel Rudakabana has been transferred from prison to Broadmoor Psychiatric Hospital. The Ministry of Justice says it doesn't change his 52-year sentence. Research suggests nearly half of women are keen to donate their eggs, but many are put off by a lack of knowledge about how. Three quarters told TFP Fertility they knew very little about how to do it. Rachel Allison, who's donated her eggs three times, says she'd have welcomed more information.
4: You see campaigns all the time for blood donation and, you know, signing yourself up for organ donation. And I think that's something that everybody knows that you can do. Whereas this, I just think it's not something that many people do know about.
2: King Charles, the Loch Ness Monster and Sir Chris Hoy were all on hand to launch the 2026 Commonwealth Games in Glasgow. Athletes from 74 nations filed into the Hydro Arena last night. That's the latest. I'm Faye Rowlands.
0: Northern Air.
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1: Hello, we've got a special guest in the studio today. We've got Friday John. Say hello, Friday John.
2: Hello!
0: Who's Friday John? Is that he's just a figment of your imagination?
1: No, he's here. Can't you look at his hat? Look at him. Say hello, Friday John.
2: Hello!
1: There is only one of them.
0: Why has he got two voices?
1: He's Stereo John. In brackets, Friday.
0: Oh, dear. I think we should shut up and play some music.
1: Go on, then.
3: 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Northern Air. Northern Music. 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

0: This is The Breakfast Show with Phil and Matt. He's Matt.
1: I am.
0: Stop interrupting when I'm talking.
1: No.
0: Okay, he's Matt.
1: I am. Yes, I am.
0: He's Matt.
1: Well, who?
0: I'm Phil.
1: Yeah. Are you?
0: Stop it.
1: Right. Okay. Now, here's...
0: I'm going to interrupt you now. Knock, knock.
1: Who's there?
0: Interrupting.
1: Interrupting who?
0: I ruined that,
1: you
0: didn't
1: completely
0: I?
1: Completely destroyed that.
0: We'll do that again. Knock, knock.
1: Who's there?
0: Interrupting cow.
1: Interrupting...
0: Sorry.
1: Enough. Right. Fridays.
0: Have you heard the Irish knock, knock joke?
1: Go on.
0: You start.
1: Knock, knock.
0: Who's there? This is the correct answer.
1: Right.

0: Good morning, welcome to the Breakfast Show on Northern Air.
1: Good morning.
0: Now, let's talk breakfast.
1: Yes, what would you like to talk about?
0: I don't know, food, breakfast.
1: I'm starving.
0: It's an important part of the day, isn't it?
1: It is.
0: Have you had yours?
1: I have.
0: What did you have this morning?
1: I had a sandwich.
0: A sandwich. Was it a crunchy nut cornflake sandwich?
1: It certainly was, covered in milk.
0: Ooh, lovely.
1: And without the bread.
0: Of course.
1: What did you have?
0: I've not had any yet. I like to have mine after the show. I get all this urience during the show, and by the end of the show, I'm rather peckish.
1: Are you?
0: Yes, I'm going to go to that cafe around the corner.
1: Which one?
0: The one just up the road.
1: Oh, the one where you can only have strictly what's on the menu.
0: Strictly on the menu. Strictly menu.
1: Have you ever asked for anything different?
0: Oh, he wouldn't dare. Have you seen the face they give you? What kind of eggs have you got? What's on there, mate? You've got boiled, scrambled and fried. Yeah. You do poached, you dare. You dare.
1: Oh, it's ridiculous, isn't it?
0: Are your scrambled eggs cooked in the microwave? Yeah, why? Nothing, I've boiled.
1: Yeah, did you spill my pint, mate?
0: I've fried. Can I have a soft yolk? You'll have what you get.
1: Well, that's why it's called the Hostile Cafe.
0: This is the Northern Air Breakfast Show with Phil and Matt.

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3: 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As well as that, you've got an hour of great music with a little bit of talking in between and some, sorry, very rubbish jokes. So don't forget, please join me at 11 today. Thank you.
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7: Yeah, well, look, man, try this. 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
2: Let's get drunk. I'll pour my heart up to my mouth. This year's been hard for us

0: and I.
1: Now, did you know, talking of breakfast...
2: Yes, and buzzing phones.
1: And buzzing phones, very bad manners. The average English person will eat cereal. How much do you think they eat in a year?
2: How much cereal?
1: Yeah, in weight.
2: In what, are we talking kilos or pounds or...
1: Well, either. I'll convert it.
2: I don't know, 50 pounds of cereal.
1: No, because that would just be insane.
2: Well, is that a lot? I don't know. Well, how much would you eat a day? You'd probably 4 ounces a day, maybe?
1: Oh, don't start talking in English.
2: Oh, I don't know, just tell me the
1: 12.
2: Answer. 12 what?
1: 12 pounds of cereal in a year.
2: Right, that's quite a lot of sugar then, isn't it?
1: It certainly is.
2: The sugary version.
1: If you're having Reese Clays.
2: Reese Clays. I like Reese Clays.
1: Oh, I don't.
2: I like most cereals.
1: Do you?
2: Yeah.
1: What, like Coronation Street and
2: no.
1: Prisoner Cell Block 8?
2: You're being silly now.
1: I want to be silly.

0: Did you know? Table tennis balls. Mm. Have you ever played table tennis?
1: Yes, I'm quite good at table tennis, actually.
0: How good?
1: Well, I could probably beat you.
0: How fast? Well, I don't play it.
1: Well, exactly, that's why.
0: How fast does the ball travel off the bat?
1: Depends how hard you hit it, I suppose. 80 miles an hour?
0: No.
1: More?
0: A lot more.
1: 120 miles an hour?
0: 100 miles an hour?
1: Yeah.
0: A table tennis. Try throwing one a distance. Moves about a foot.
1: Yeah, what about a cracked one? What a great sound that makes when you drop it on the table.
0: I've never heard one.
1: Yes, you have. You've never heard a cracked ping pong ball?
0: No.
1: Why?
0: Because I don't play tennis. Please refer to our prior conversation. I have never played table tennis.
1: You've never ever played it?
0: I have seen things done with ping pong balls, but I have never played table tennis.
1: Let's move swiftly on.
0: Yes, that's fine. Now, what has the largest eyes in the world? What lives under the sea and gets caught in nets?
1: Goats.
0: No.
1: Underwater goats with snorkels and flippers.
0: No, now we're digressing.
1: A buffalo with an aqualung.
0: No.
1: Reginald Maudling.
0: Yeah, that's good enough. No, anyway. The giant squid.
1: It's got the biggest eyes.
0: Biggest eye.
1: Oh, it's only got one eye?
0: No. It has two eyes.
1: Yes.
0: Yet one of them.
1: Yes.
0: Is huge.
1: And the other one isn't?
0: The other one is not.
1: Ah, that's a bit weird,
0: isn't
1: it?
0: One of them is the size, nearly, of one size of the squid's head.
1: Well, how does it get glasses if it can't see properly?
0: Goes to a special shop.
1: Ah, right.
0: On Cheetham Hill Village.
2: This is Count Arthur Strong on Never... Oh, bloody hell. I'll start again, Phil, shall I? Yeah. Hello, everybody. This is Count Arthur Strong on The Breakfast Show on Northern Air Hospital Radio. Keep taking the tablets, everybody.

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1: Now, I've been handed a piece of paper with a fact on it, and I don't see how this one can be true, but I'll tell you. Apparently, our eyes are always the same size from birth, but our nose and ears never stop growing.
2: Oh, no, I've heard that. I know, well, not about the eyes particularly, but I know that your nose and your ears always grow.
1: Well, old people have massive ears, yet they can always hear less.
2: Yeah, but isn't it sort of the fact, do they grow, or maybe your face just shrinks with age and your ears look bigger?
1: Well, I've no idea.
2: And your nose as well. Yeah, your nose.
1: But how can your eyes be the same size when you're a baby to when you're 40 years old?
2: Well, that's why a lot of people got poppy-out eyes, because they don't fit anymore.
1: What poppy-out eyes? Yeah. What are those?
2: Like yours. Hello.
1: Well, anyway,
2: that's scary.
1: Anyway, in Utah, that's a state in America.
2: It is?
1: It is illegal to swear in front of a dead person.
2: That's where the Osmonds are from, isn't it?
1: They are.
2: Utah.
1: Utah.
2: Utah.
1: High diddly high.
2: Hey.

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1: Serving patients, staff and the local healthcare community. 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
2: From the Sky News Centre at 9, the Prime Minister will work from the new number 10 North for the first time from today, and we're told it'll be a weekly occurrence. Andy Burnham says the new Manchester base will be the situation room for making Britain better. Ministers say UK exporters won't pay more despite new American tariffs. Donald Trump imposed charges overnight on 60 countries, including the UK, over what Washington says is a failure to block imports made with forced labour. The UK's rate is 10%, where it's been since February, when the Supreme Court ruled the president's original tariff scheme was illegal. Here's Cabinet Office Minister Sally Jamieson.
3: The UK has some of the strongest anti-forced labour laws in the world, and that's something we can be proud of, but obviously we've always got to look to do more. But I know that conversations will continue to make sure that we're getting a good deal.
2: Southport killer Axel Rudakabana has been transferred from prison to a high-security psychiatric hospital. The Ministry of Justice has confirmed he's moved to Broadmoor, but insists it doesn't impact his 52-year minimum sentence. A national strategy to cut the number of drownings by half has been launched in England. At least 35 people have drowned in England and Wales since May. The National Water Safety Forum is promoting its Phone Float Throw campaign. Megan Griffith's brother Hayden drowned in 2022. She's now a water safety advocate.
4: 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It just gives you those vital few extra seconds or extra minutes where you can calm and get your breathing to be air and not inhaling water. And it really could save your life.
2: We bought more from retailers last month, helped by the hot weather and discounts. Retail sales rose by 1% in June. And conservationists say huge numbers of migratory butterflies are making their way to the UK. A so-called painted lady summer is set to happen only once in a decade. That's the latest.
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0: lively one to start us off on this Friday morning from Status Quo to clear the cobwebs out of your lug holes so you can hear the great music that we play on Northern Air Hospital Radio. Coming up next, it's Wayne Gibson. We've got The Real Thing, Bob Dylan and Stevie Wonder lined up on my record player.
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with the Sea of Love. And as today is Tell an Old Joke Day, here's one that's been around for almost as long as the records that I'm playing on Northern Air Hospital Radio on this Friday morning. Why did the Scarecrow win an award? I'll let you think about it. Because he was outstanding in his field. Coming up next, we've got Alice Cooper with Hello Hooray.

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We've just heard the real thing, and coming up next, we've got Bob.

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3: A little bit of On This Day in History, On This Day in Music. The Rolling Stones were banned from playing in Blackpool in 1964 following a riot at the Empress Ballroom. A year later, in 1965, the Byrds were at number one in the UK with their version of Bob Dylan's Mr. Tambourine Man. And in 2019, Queen's Bohemian Rhapsody video reached 1 billion. Yes, that's with 90. Not a billion views on YouTube, becoming the first pre-1990s music video to reach that milestone. So let's hear it now on Northern Air Hospital Radio.

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2: Lined up on my record player, we've got Simon and Garfunkel, Pink Floyd and Slade, to name but a few. But first, a few birthdays for today. Linda Carter and the Specials, Linval Golding, are both 75. Jennifer Lopez is 57. Danny Dyer, 49. Jack McGuinness is a young 36. And the drummer Graham Lear is 77. And if it's your birthday today, you share it with all of them. So have a happy birthday, and don't forget, we like birthday cake at Northern Air Hospital Radio. Now hear Dire Straits and Sultans of Swing on a Friday morning with me, Steve Ma.

classic there from Simon and Garfunkel with Cecilia, and now we're heading back to the 1960s. And on this day in 1969, the Apollo astronauts Neil Armstrong, Buzz Aldrin and Michael Collins returned safely to Earth after their historic mission to the moon. Also on this day, the 10 millionth Mini rolled off the production line at Oxford in 2019. Let's go all the way back to 1851, where Britain's window tax was finally abolished. A tax often linked to the expression daylight robbery. Now here's Lulu with The Boat That I Row. It entered the UK charts in April 1967 and reached

We're fast approaching the end of the hour where Paul Baker's going to take over after the news at 10 o'clock. It's time for me to play my penultimate tune. But before then, here's a little tasty fact for you. Bacon has become Britain's favourite food, beating chicken, chocolate and steak. I love a nice ribeye steak. I suppose it's hard to argue once you hear that bacon sizzling away in the pan. So here's my penultimate tune on this Friday morning. It's Slade with Do You Believe In.

I'm Bob Wilson. I'd like to tell you about the charity my wife Megs and I set up in memory of our daughter, Anna. It's called the Willow Foundation, and it provides special days for seriously ill young adults between the ages of 16 and 40. Special days mean something truly unforgettable for the recipient and their families. Seriously ill means any life-threatening illness. And young adults between ages of 16 and 40, well, that means prime time, the time when you should be at your most vibrant. All you need to do to find out more about Willow and to apply for a special day is to either go onto the Willow website, that is www.willowfoundation.org.uk, or phone 01707 259 777.

An ultimate tune there, The Miracles on a Friday. And before my final tune, here's one last little fact for you. Apparently, many of us are better at recognising famous landmarks abroad than the ones closer to home. We might spot the Eiffel Tower or the Colosseum straight away, but struggle with places like St Paul's Cathedral, Westminster Abbey, or Edinburgh Castle. Can't even say the word. And now we're going to finish with David Bowie, my final tune on this Friday. It's Ashes to Ashes. You've been listening to me, Steve Martin, here on Northern Air Hospital Radio. Have a great Friday. Have a lovely weekend. Get well soon. And if you're still in hospital over the weekend, I'll see you on Monday.

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2: From the Sky News Centre at 10, the Prime Minister is going to be working from his new base in Manchester for the first time today. Ruth McKee reports.
3: Andy Burnham's described his new office as the Situation Room for Making Britain Better. Number 10 North, based in Heron House in the city centre, is central to the PM's plans to devolve power away from Westminster. He says he wants to put decision-making into the hands of people at a local level. During his visit today, Mr Burnham will also chair the first meeting of the National Economic Council, a body created in 2008, which he is reviving.
2: Meanwhile, the government says the latest tariff announcement by the US president won't harm British business. Overnight, Donald Trump said he was imposing levies of 10% on goods coming into his country from the UK over what he claims are concerns about forced labour protections. A lawyer for the families of the children killed by Southport attacker Axel Rudakabana has accused the murderer of manipulating the justice system. Rudakabana has been moved from a prison to a psychiatric hospital due to safety concerns. 17 waste sites had their permits revoked or paused during an Environment Agency campaign targeting suspected illegal dumps. 30 criminal investigations have also started since March. An 18-year-old girl has become the first UK patient to receive new gene therapy that could treat a rare eye condition. Catherine Estrange was diagnosed with Bardet-Biedl syndrome as a baby and has been treated with a pioneering approach at a hospital in Sutton. Eye surgeon Dr. Nirabhan Kurumaran treated her.
4: One thing that often patients and families are worried about is the loss of sight and the loss of independence. So the real hope is through this treatment to protect patients' sight so they can hopefully maintain that independence as they grow older.
2: And if you're visiting Edinburgh from today, you'll be paying a tourist tax for the first time. It affects people staying in overnight accommodation in the city. That's the latest. I'm Faye Rowlands.
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0: Hello, welcome to another Mystery Top 40. Paul Baker with you for the next hour as we count down the 40 biggest selling singles from this week in a mystery year. This week, we are back to the 1990s. So let's count down those numbers and see where we end up. At number 40, a new entry, Beth Orton, She Cries Your Name. At 39, Daniel O'Donnell with the Love Songs EP. At 38, Marilyn Manson, The Beautiful People. At 37, a new entry, Ronnie Size and Share the Fall. At 36, No Mercy and Please Don't Go. A new entry at 35, Denny Hines and It's All Right. Blackstreet at 34 with Don't Leave Me. And at 33, Warren G and Ron Isley with Smoking Me Out. At number 32, it's Strike with I Have Peace. And here comes the UK's Eurovision Song Contest entry from our mystery year. And it's a former number one for Katrina and the Waves.
1: Number 31.

0: It's number 31 on the Mystery Top 40. Katrina and the Waves and Love Shine a Light.
1: Here we go. What is the year? Paul Baker with the Mystery Top 40.
0: Into the top 30 with a new entry, Erykah Badu and Next Lifetime. 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Number 28, new addition, Something About You. Number 27, Damage and Wonderful Tonight. At 26, Toni Braxton, I Don't Want To. R. Kelly's at 25, I Believe I Can Fly. At 24, Sneaker Pimps and Six Underground. Number 23 is Shola Ammer, You Might Need Somebody. Number 22 is Toby Bjork and George Michael with Walk Away Dreaming. At number 21, a new entry, Sunstroke from Chicane, and your top 20 on the way.
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0: This is the Mystery Top 40, Gina G. Tiamo is at number 19. At number 18, there's a new entry for Allure and Head Over Heels. Number 17, Cardigans with Lovefool. At 16, a new entry, Joe and Don't Wanna Be a Player. Former number 1 at number 15, Olive, You're Not Alone. New entry at 14 for Onvo with Whatever. And at number 13, a new entry, Wet Wet Wet with Strange. Here comes the theme to Friends. This is the Rembrandts and I'll Be There For You.
1: Number 12.

0: Rembrandt's with a theme from Friends. I'll Be There For You is at number 12, almost at the top 10. At number 11, Skunk and Ansi get a new entry with Brazen Weep. And the top 10 biggest selling singles are coming up next. We'll begin with a new entry, and it's the first of five in the top 10. The End Is The Beginning Is The End. Smashing Pumpkins coming up next.
1: What is the year? Paul Baker with a mystery top 40.
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0: Going down six places from last week's number three, this week's number nine. It's 6 minutes long. That's Radiohead and Paranoid Android. Before that, a new entry at number 10, Smashing Pumpkins. The end is the beginning, is the end. There are still four more new entries in the top 10 to come, and here comes another one from Mr. President. This is Coco Jumbo.
1: Number eight.

Two new entries back to back on the Mystery Top 40. At number 8, Coco Jumbo from Mr. President, and that was new at number 7, Red Hot Chili Peppers with Love Roller Coaster. Here comes Rosie Gaines and Closer Than Close, going down one place from last week's number 5.

0: down one place from last week's number 5. This week's number 6, Rosie Gaines. And Closer Than Close. We've got the top 5 biggest selling singles coming up very soon. 2 new entries still to come. And we'll begin with one of those new entries. Ultranate and Free is coming up next.
1: 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Paul Baker with the Mystery Top 40.
2: Number 5.

0: It's the Mystery Top 40 with two big new entries. John Bon Jovi, the highest new entry at number 4, Midnight in Chelsea. Before that, at number 5, a new entry, Ultranate with 3. And now it's time for the top 3 biggest selling singles from our mystery year, somewhere in the 1990s. And here comes Sarah Brightman, bit of opera on the Mystery Top 40. This is Time to Say Goodbye, climbing 1.
1: Number 3.

0: Going up one place to number three. Last week, number four, Sarah Brightman. Time to Say Goodbye. Two songs left to go. Last week's number one and last week's number two still to play, and both of them are non-movers. Here comes Eternal and BB Winans' I Wanna Be the Only One, remaining the same.
1: Number two.

0: Eternal and BB Winans. I Wanna Be the Only One. It's a former number one, and there's no change this week at number two. Stand by for the top 10 countdown and the number one song. But who is it gonna be?
1: Here we go! What is the year? Paul Baker with the Mystery Top 40. 10.
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0: New for the Red Hot Chili Peppers.
1: 6.
0: It's down for Rosie Gaines.
1: 5.
0: New for Ultranate.
1: 4.
0: Brand new John Bon Jovi.
1: 3.
0: Going up for Sarah Brightman.
1: 2.
0: No change for Eternal.
1: Number 1.
0: And there's no change at the top of the charts in our mystery year, which was 1997. Here is the biggest selling single this week in that year, Hanson, Bop.

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2: From the Sky News Centre at 11, the Prime Minister says Number 10 North is open for business as he prepares to chair the first meeting of a revived National Economic Council. Andy Burnham's working from Manchester today, something he intends to do once each week. He'll meet with ministers and regional mayors, saying he wants to shift power away from Westminster. Shadow Business Secretary Gareth Davies says what matters more is how big issues are dealt with.
3: Whether he's making the decision in Manchester or he's making it in Number 10 Downing Street down the road in Westminster. The answer is not more politicians, not more offices of government buildings. The answer is reduce taxation, be pro-enterprise.
2: The Southport killer, Axel Rudakabana, has been accused of manipulating the system after being transferred from prison to Broadmoor Psychiatric Hospital. He's serving 52 years for murdering three children at a Taylor Swift-themed dance class nearly 2 years ago. Ministers say the UK's exporters won't pay more despite Donald Trump's new tariffs. They affect 60 trading partners, including the UK, over what Washington says is a failure to block imports made with forced labour. Fewer than half of young people in England say they're satisfied with life. New analysis suggests teenagers and young adults find life more pressurised. Analysis points to one in seven 16 to 24-year-olds being unemployed or not in education. This woman in Dudley is among them.
4: People might see talks about it, joking about it all the time on my For You page. It's care, army, or you could be a retail manager, but you haven't got the experience, so you can't apply for those jobs. There's no jobs you can apply for. It's really hard in this generation, especially.
2: Yellow heat health alerts have come into force across parts of England. It's in place until 9 a.m. on Sunday. And Jurgen Klopp's been confirmed as the new head coach of Germany, replacing Julian Nagelsmann. Meanwhile, it's understood former Manchester City boss Pep Guardiola has turned down the chance to become Italy manager. That's the latest. I'm Faye Rowlands.
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0: Great tune to start the show this week. Voice of the Beehive, Monsters and Angels.
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0: And I'm playing that because I saw it on TikTok in the week, a forgotten 90s banger clip. And I just thought, you know what? I'm going to start the show with that this week. I think it's a great tune. And it is. And if you like your 90s music, then make sure you tune in to Colin, who's coming up after me at 12 o'clock today. But first, you got an hour of me, unfortunately. 1 hour of fantastic tunes coming your way between now and 12. We've got an episode of the Bradshaws. We'll be checking out what they're up to. Usually no good. We'll do that in about 20 minutes. Gonna look through the papers, see if there's anything interesting going on. Of course, it is Friday, which means it is the first day of Number 10 North. So if anything kind of comes out about that, I'll bring you that news. Nothing so far, but I think it's a good idea. I have an idea that there's a big black door somewhere just looking like the one in Downing Street. And then he's going to get daily deliveries of tripe and chips and gravy. I don't know if that's going to be true or not, but it'll be quite interesting to see what happens. What else have we got coming up? Oh, yeah, the last song of the show is always my cover version of the week. So I find a tune that you all know that's been jigged about and messed about with, and a different kind of version comes out the other side. We'll do that as the final song, so do not miss that. But the other reason why you tune into this show, in fact, probably the only reason you need to be tuned into the show, is because you want to learn some stuff.
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0: That's right, we do this every week here on Northern Air between 11 and 12. It is the Big Northern Air True or False Radio Quiz, not to be confused with Ian Oogley's Don't Google This on Your Phone Quiz, which you'll hear tomorrow from 12 here on Northern Air. Now, this is a better quiz because we've got better questions, better prizes. Okay, no prizes, but, you know, it's a good quiz. And it's simple, you know. The answer to the question is just simply true or false. That's it. Now, you don't need to phone in. You don't need to text your answers. You don't need to send a postcard or anything like that. You just need to sit in your bed or in your chair. Just answer the questions. Keep them to yourself. Don't let Hetty next door to you steal your answers, right? Play against each other on the walls. This is a one-person thing. No teams. No teams allowed at all. So I'm going to ask you 9 questions throughout the show. In rounds of 3 questions per round, the answer, like I said, is true or false. You don't get the answer straight away. I'll read you the questions, then we'll play a few tunes, then we'll go through the answers, and then we'll start the next round. Does that make sense? I hope so. Let's get cracking with round one.
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0: Okay, let's scroll through my massive selection of questions. Question one. Francis Drake renamed his galleon mid-voyage back in 1578. Francis Drake renamed his galleon mid-voyage back in 1578. True or false? Question two. The British Motor Corporation's iconic Mini was first introduced in 1959. The British Motor Corporation's iconic Mini was first introduced in 1959. True or false? And finally, question three. Famous footballer Zinedine Zidane's name, when translated, means the beauty of faith. Famous footballer Zinedine Zidane's name, when translated, means the beauty of faith. Okay, those are your first three. Good luck with those. I'm going to play a few tunes, then you get the answers.
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0: What a great tune that is. Jan Jones, independent woman here on Northern Air. 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
1: Oh, darling. 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

0: Bradshaw's coming your way. 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
0: Okay, so the way this works is I'm going to read you the question. If the answer is true, you will hear this noise. If the answer is false, you'll hear this noise. Round one. Francis Drake renamed his galleon mid-voyage back in 1578. I think most captains of that era made name changes to their ships because, you know, for whatever reason, maybe they met a woman en route, you know. So the answer is, yeah, it started as the Pelican, finished as the Golden Hind. He renamed the ship mid-voyage in honour of his patron, Sir Christopher Hatton. Golden Hind, of course, if you don't know, is a female red deer. Question two. The British Motor Corporation's iconic Mini was first introduced in 1959. Well, yeah, that was ages ago. Have you seen Minis now? They're not Mini anymore. They're huge. I saw one the other day. In fact, yesterday was. It was a Cooper Works special. It was as big as my dad's old Ford Cortina. It was huge. Question three. Famous footballer Zinedine Zidane's name, when translated, means the beauty of faith. Well, yeah, that one's also true. So how did you do with round one? Did you get one right? Well done. Two, nice. Three, you need to be signed up to the chase immediately.
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0: Okay, round two. Black Monday was the name given to the global stock market crash on the 19th of October, 1987. But, in Australia, it was called Black Tuesday. Black Monday was the name given to the global stock market crash on the 19th of October, 1987. But in Australia, it was called Black Monday. Is that true or false? Sorry, Black Tuesday. Question three. Pizza Hawaii, a.k.a. ham and pineapple, was invented in the USA. Pizza Hawaii, a.k.a. ham and pineapple, was invented in the USA. Those are your round two questions. Good luck with those. Like I said, we have an episode of The Bradshaws coming next.
2: Northern Air.
1: Northern Air.
0: But not before this one. Big viral tune on the internet right now. This is Sax Boy Billy with the Puerto Rico song on Northern Air. It's 11:22.

0: Boy Billy with a Puerto Rico song here on Northern Air. Big viral tune on the internet, and I think the reason for that is Puerto Rico is the name of a... It used to be a little village in Gran Canaria. We go there, me and my other half, we go there a lot. We're going there later this year as well. And a lot of the Puerto Rico citizens have kind of taken that song on under their wing as their own. But of course, it's about the other place, the other Puerto Rico. Right, time to head on over to our favourite family from Barnoldswick. It is, of course, the Bradshaws. And we're going back to volume one, right? This is an early one. This is an episode called Fixing the Window. Replacing broken windows, putty throwing and makeup artistry. Is there no end to Alf's skills?
1: Ooh, that window looks a lot nicer now, Alf.
2: There's no glass in it yet, you daft bat.
1: I thought it looked clean. It's a pity it won't stay that clean when it's got glass in it, isn't it?
2: You what?
1: Just thinking aloud, that's all.
2: Aye, what with?
1: What do you mean? What with what?
2: Brew up, Audrey.
1: I'll think about it.
3: Oh, Maya, Dad. Hey, what's this stuff here on the ladders? Can I have some to play with? We have some of this at our school. It's clay, innit?
2: No, it's putty. And you can't have none, because it's for fixing the window, son. Remember, the one you smashed yesterday?
3: It wasn't only my fault.
1: Yes, you was playing alleys with him and all, weren't you, Alf?
2: Don't mind me, son. Because at the moment, I feel calm. Despite your mother's efforts to wind me up.
1: I've not started yet.
2: But that could change.
1: You're like Jekyll from Hyde.
2: So say little and touch nought.
3: Okay, I will. If you just let me have a little bit, Dad, just for a game.
2: Your earrings, Duff. I said no. You've had your warning. Go and play.
3: Just a little teeny-weeny tiddy-measly bit, Dad.
2: Right. I'll give you three to disappear, Squirt. And then I'm gonna tear your leg off and paste you with a soggy end. One.
3: Yeah, but Dad...
2: Two.
3: Right, I'll be quiet then.
2: Three.
3: You didn't catch me.
1: What's up? That hurt, Alf Bradshaw.
3: What's he done?
1: Don't you go chucking things about. If there'd have been glass in that window, you'd have smashed it again.
2: Well, it wasn't.
1: I'll have a bruise there tomorrow.
3: Hey, a lump of putty.
1: Oh.
3: Thanks, Dad.
1: Right, now you stop in here, Billy. He's not fit to be let loose, your father. Well, while you're in, I want to try your costume for the school play.
3: Hey, great! Have you done it? Wow, put it on me, Mum, it's brilliant.
1: Let's take your jumper off. It's in the way. Just look at the colour of your hands.
3: What?
1: Don't touch anything.
3: Who am I supposed to be?
2: Son of Ali Baba, by the looks of it.
1: Yes, you're the innkeeper who won't give him a bed.
3: Won't give who a bed, ma'am?
1: Mary on a donkey.
2: It's no wonder. Who'd want a donkey in a pub?
1: Don't be sacramental, Alf.
2: I wonder if pub landlords in them days had beer bellies and gold chains and loads of holidays.
3: I don't get that.
2: Let's have a look at your new dress, son. Give us a twirl.
3: Well, it's no dress. So, no, is it, ma'am?
2: No, it's
1: not.
2: Like it.
1: Arab sheiks and sultanas wear these in the desert.
3: Yeah?
2: Arabs should be dark-skinned, Audrey. Give me the cork out of that jug of ginger beer.
1: Oh, I know this trick. Black and white minstrels do it on the stage, don't they?
2: I'm gonna make your face as black as your neck.
3: It might hurt, though.
2: Nah. I won't feel a thing. All I'm gonna do is burn this cork a bit, son.
3: You're not gonna burn me face, Dad.
1: I'll watch him, love, don't
2: Trust
1: worry.
2: Trust me, lad. I'll let the cork cool down first.
1: There.
2: Now, I'll very gently rub it round your face.
1: You won't, eh?
2: It's an old thespian trick, this.
1: Oh, why do you have to spoil things by being vulgar?
3: Ow!
2: It don't hurt.
3: Ow.
2: Keep still.
3: But I don't like it, Dad.
1: Go gently.
2: There you are. Hey up. Alibaba.
1: Oh, is he gone? Lift him up to the mirror so he can have a look.
2: Yeah, Alibaba, eh? It's as good as you'll get.
3: Hey, I like you, Dad. He's good. Will it come off me, though?
2: Aye, with a good scrubbing. And that'll be even more fun for me. Right, I'm nipping out for some neck oil to wash that putty out of my throat.
3: Why is he poisoning us?
2: Aye, and the only known antidote is beer.
1: Well, they say beer's a slow poison.
2: Well, I'm not in a hurry. Ta-da now.
0: Jack of all trades, Alf Bradshaw. They're back next Friday from 11.
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0: My word, what happened there? Mind you, look, it wouldn't be an Ian Forrest show on Northern Air if there wasn't at least one technical issue. Regular listeners will come to expect that of me. Right, let's go through the answers to round two of the Big Northern Air True or False Radio Quiz. So, question one. Black Monday was given to the global stock market crash of the 19th of October 1987, but in Australia, it was called Black Tuesday. True or false? Well, the answer was, of course, true. Yes, it was called Black Tuesday. Question two. Pizza Hawaii, aka ham and pineapple, was invented in the USA. Ooh. First false in this show, I think. It was in Canada, created by a guy called Sam Panopoulos. Inspired in part by his experience in creating Chinese dishes, which commonly mixed sweet and savoury flavours. Very odd indeed, very odd. Now, mark this moment, 11:36. I think I only gave you two questions, didn't I? Why did I only give you two? The third question would have been, and we'll do this live now. The River Liffey runs through the city of Dublin. True or false? So, shout out the answers from your beds right now. I just have this vision of all the people in hospital listening to me right now, all one or two of them, all now shouting, true, true, false! All the nurses and doctors going, what the hell is going on here? Well, the answer is... yeah, true, okay. How bizarre. Why did I only read two out? Right, okay, that's your round two questions and answers. Let's go with round three.
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0: Okay, try not to make that mistake again. Question one. The longest airport runway in the world can be found in Denver, Colorado. The longest airport runway in the world... can be found in Denver, Colorado. Question two. The world's most cloned cat was called Cece. The world's most cloned cat was called Cece. And finally, question three. Common Jezebel, Plum Judy, and Mallow Skipper are all examples of butterfly. Common Jezebel, Plum Judy, and Mallow Skipper are all examples of butterfly. Right, that was three. Definitely three questions there. George Michael on the way, then we'll go through the answers a few more tunes after that.
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0: I know what I'm doing, honest. Stand by, my cover version of the week is coming your way in about 20 minutes' time. What will it be this week? It's a good one. You will love it. Guaranteed.

Kai Me Fisher, this is me. Makes a change from playing Love Changes Everything, right? Right, we've got the answers to round three of the Big True or False Radio Quiz. Gonna come next, straight after Leanne Rimes. Love this tune. Love it.

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0: Okay, let's go through the answers to round three. The longest airport runway in the world can be found in Denver, Colorado. Well, no. It's actually Edwards Air Force Base. Edwards Air Force Base. That's Area 51, of course. Question two. Oh, by the way, the longest airport runway in the world is over 5 miles long. Yes. Denver, just over 3 miles. Quite a bit longer. Question two. The world's first cloned cat was called CC. The world's first cloned cat was called CC. Well, yep, stands for copycat. Copycat, yeah. It's real. Finally, question three. Common Jezebel, Plum Judy and Mallow Skipper are all examples of butterfly. Plum Judy, Mallow Skipper, all examples of butterfly with Common Jezebel. The answer is... yes. They're all examples of butterfly. I've only seen three types in my garden this year so far. We've had the Red Admiral, the red and black one. We've had an orange and black one. Not sure what the name of that one is. And we just had the common white one. So those are your round three answers. How did you do? Did you get one? Nice. Two? Nice. If you got three, then we certainly need to send you over to Tipping Point, I think. That's where you need to go. Right. That's it for True or False this week. It returns next Friday from 11 here on Northern Air. Oh, yes. Right, still to come is my cover version of the week. We'll do that after the House Martins with Happy Hour here on Northern Air.

Russ Martin's Happy Hour here on Northern Air Hospital Radio. Right, that's it from me. Game over. Time for me to wander off into the ether and do my own thing for the rest of the day. Not doing anything interesting today. I'll be honest, I've been given some domestic chores to do, so that's my exciting day. And the weather's quite nice as well. Nothing happened with that northern Downing Street thing, did it? Northern number 10. Number 10 North, that's it. Number 10 North. Nothing happened with that, did it? Not seeing anything interesting. Right, the final song of the show is my cover version of the week. This is a song that has been fiddled about with and has been doctored and changed a little bit just to make it sound completely different. And this one is completely different. I think, I may have played this a couple of weeks ago. I can't remember. But if you weren't in hospital then, this will be brand new to you. So, as usual, I'm going to give you a few clues to what the song is. This came out in 2005. Genre, apparently, is garage rock. Not really quite sure what that is. It was the debut single for this English rock band. And it has been covered a few times. Sugar Babes did a version of this. Tom Jones has done a version for this as well. Australian band The Vines have done a version. Pitchfork, whoever that is, they've done a version of this as well. But the song that we are going to be playing was released actually as a single in 2009. It's by a British funk band. So we're going from funk, we're going from garage rock to funk, okay? And I think you'll quite like it. And like I said, I think I played it a couple of weeks ago. So this is a song called I Bet You Look Good on the Dance Floor, originally by Arctic Monkeys. Covered in 2009 by British funk band Baby Charles. Enjoy. See you next Friday. Hopefully with no errors and technical issues.

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2: From the Sky News Centre at midday, Andy Burnham is holding his first meeting at the new number 10 North in Manchester today. The branch of Downing Street will form part of the Prime Minister's aim to shift power from London to regions across the country. He'll chair a meeting with senior ministers together with regional mayors to discuss devolution. Mayor of South Yorkshire Oliver Coppart will be there.
3: It'll all be about what are we going to do to kickstart further growth and devolution across this country? What are the barriers that are getting in the way of people like me and other mayors actually driving forward that growth agenda that people in our communities want to see so we've got more control and agency over our own futures?
2: Southport killer Axel Rudakabana has been accused of manipulating the justice system after he was moved to Broadmoor Psychiatric Hospital over safety concerns. The Ministry of Justice insists the move is not a reduction of his 52-year sentence for murdering three little girls almost 2 years ago. Ministers say a new tariff announcement by the US president won't hurt UK businesses. Donald Trump says he's imposing a new levy conditions of 10% on imported British goods. The government here says that means there's no change to the trading relationship. A national strategy to cut the number of drownings by half has been launched in England. At least 35 people have drowned in England and Wales since May. Megan Griffith's brother Hayden drowned in 2022. She's now a water safety advocate.
4: It's amazing to hear people coming forward saying, I use the floating technique and it saved my life. It just gives you those vital few extra seconds or extra minutes where you can calm and get your breathing to be air and not inhaling water, and it really could save your life.
2: Meanwhile, tens of thousands of people have been evacuated from homes in southwest France as wildfires tear through the region. More than 87 square kilometres along the coast have been destroyed. And Jurgen Klopp has been appointed Germany's new head coach. The former Liverpool boss has taken over from Julian Nagelsmann. That's the latest. I'm Faye Rowlands.
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0: Here on Northern Air.

Robbie Williams there with All Before I Die from 1997. And this is me, Colin Deffin, bringing you an hour of 90s this Friday lunchtime here on Northern Air. Hope you're well. Coming up between now and 1 o'clock, we've got tracks from the likes of the Venga Boys, Kirsty MacColl, George Michael, and Ace of Base. But next up, it's Mischa Paris from 1995 with One.

The Venga Boys with their first UK number one from 1999, Boom Boom Boom Boom. And before that we heard Sash and La Primavera. Next up on the 90s Hour, it's Catatonia with Road Rage. If all-

take for the soundtrack of the film Philadelphia. Bruce Springsteen there with Streets of Philadelphia from 1994. And before that, Janet Jackson with Together Again. You're listening to me, Colin Daffan, with the 90s Hour here on Northern Air. Up next, it's REM, and from their 1992 album Automatic for the People, it's Night Swimming.

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1: Taking a letter of the alphabet and then playing songs and artists from the 1950s to today that begin with that letter, and that's the A to Z of Pop. I'm Richard Smith, inviting you to join me later this afternoon at 4 o'clock here on Northern Air to find out just what all the fuss is about. 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

SWV are from 1993, their biggest UK hit right here. And before that, the much missed Kirsty MacColl and Walking Down Madison. It's just coming up towards 18 minutes to 1 o'clock here on Northern Air. And it's another much missed performer coming up next, George Michael. And the second of his two number ones taken from his 1996 album, Older. This is Fast Love.

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3: This chap thinks he's a real winner because he sold his car and he's had a holiday with the money. When he returned, he received 9 envelopes. One was for payment of road tax. The others were parking tickets and a speeding fine. And even though he no longer owns the vehicle, he'll still be responsible for the road tax and be hassled with the new owner's fines. All because he didn't fill out the changes section on the registration certificate. Don't be a loser. Remember to tell the DVLA when you sell a vehicle.
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sampling Bobadil's Harlem Shuffle, House of Pain there with Jump Around. And before that, Shantae Savage, and from 1996, a cover of Gloria Gaynor's I Will Survive. And we're staying with 1996 next on the 90s Hour. It's the debut single from what's quite simply one of the biggest acts of the decade, if not the biggest. It's the Spice Girls and Wannabe.

It's pretty hard to imagine that's just celebrated its 30th birthday, isn't it? Spice Girls there, of course, with Wannabe. And that's about your lot for this 90s hour. Hope you've enjoyed the selection of songs that we've had since 12. The number ones at 1 are up next. And then Phil Salters with you from 2 o'clock with an hour of 80s. And indeed, Northern Air will review right the way across the weekend, 24/7, including myself. I'm back tomorrow and on Sunday. But it just remains to say, do try and have a good weekend, despite being in hospital. And to take us the news now, I'm going to leave you with Sweden's Ace of Base and Beautiful Life. See you soon.

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2: From the Sky News Centre at 1, Irish police say an extremely significant car bomb has been intercepted near the Northern Irish border. It was discovered in County Monaghan as part of an operation targeting dissident Republicans. The driver, a woman aged in her 20s, was arrested at the scene and remains in custody. A man in his 40s has also been detained. Andy Burnham's arrived for his first day of work at the new No. 10 North office. The Prime Minister is expected to work from the site in Manchester once a week. He'll chair a meeting with senior ministers and regional mayors. The PM insists the move is not just a gimmick.
3: This is the place where kind of Whitehall meets the rest of the country. It will be the situation room for growth, where we all get around the table, mayors with all of the team and the Whitehall department, so we get those decisions made more quickly.
2: Southport killer Axel Rudakabana has been accused of trying to manipulate the system after he was transferred from prison to Broadmoor Psychiatric Hospital. He's serving a sentence of at least 52 years after the fatal stabbing of three girls in 2024. 17 waste sites had their permits revoked or paused during an Environment Agency campaign targeting suspected illegal dumps. 30 criminal investigations have also started since Operation Unite launched in March. The body is now winding down its work, but Director of Energy and Resources, Steve Molyneux, says targeted enforcement efforts will continue.
4: What we'll be doing is taking the learning from that and building into how do we work in future to ensure that we are making the best interventions in the best way to have the best impact for the public purse.
2: R&B singer Chris Brown's pleaded guilty to a fray over an incident at a London nightclub. It means he'll avoid a trial. Brown was involved in an altercation with a producer at a venue in Mayfair in 2023. And John Bon Jovi's had to end a performance in New York because of a sinus infection. The musician told fans he'll find a way to reschedule. That's the latest. I'm Faye Rowlands.
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2: Oh, I wish I was a punk rocker with flowers in my hair.

0: Do you have a special dietary requirement? Whether that is ethnic, cultural, religious, or a special diet, we can provide a range of meals suitable for your needs. We serve a full kosher menu, which has been prepared and cooked in our own kosher kitchen, fully supervised by the Manchester Beth Din. We have a range of halal meals prepared and cooked by Medina Foods. For those who require a smooth textured meal, we have pureed food available. If you are only able to chew weekly, then we can supply a variety of very soft meals. Suitable items are identified with an S for soft on the menu. We also have diabetic options highlighted on the menu. If you need any assistance in choosing the right meal, please ask a member of the nursing staff, who will also be happy to help you with any suggestions by contacting the catering manager.
1: Number one's at one on Northern Air.

to pack. I've never seen a sight that didn't look better looking back. I was born under a wandering star. Mud can make you prisoner and the plains can bake you dry. Snow can burn your eyes, but only people make you cry. Home is made for coming from, for dreams of going to, which with any luck will never come true.

0: Car parking at the hospital can be difficult at times. There never seems to be enough spaces. We do, however, ask all visitors to the hospital who are able-bodied not to park in the spaces which are reserved for disabled persons. Please help us at the hospital to assist our disabled patients and visitors. Thank you.
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2: From the Sky News Centre at 2. What's being described as an extremely significant car bomb has been intercepted by Irish police near the border with Northern Ireland. A female driver in her 20s and another person are being questioned. Authorities say the vehicle was stopped in an intelligence-led operation targeting dissident Republicans. Police Commissioner Justin Kelly says the bomb was already constructed when it was seized.
3: Certainly it was a significant explosive device, so certainly not just the seizure of components or pieces. This was an explosive device, and it would have or could have potentially caused significant damage.
2: Andy Burnham's opened his new Number 10 North office and declared it the best day of his life. The new Prime Minister intends to work from Manchester one day a week as part of a mission to grow the economy across the UK. He's chairing a meeting with senior ministers together with regional mayors. Mayor of South Yorkshire, Oliver Coppard's there.
4: It'll all be about what are we going to do to kickstart further growth and devolution across this country. What are the barriers that are getting in the way of people like me and other mayors actually driving forward that growth agenda that people in our communities want to see, so we've got more control and agency over our own futures.
2: Southport killer Axel Rudakabana has been accused of manipulating the system after his transfer to Broadmoor Secure Hospital. The Ministry of Justice says the move has no impact on his 52-year sentence. US singer Chris Brown's admitted a fray over what prosecutors call an unprovoked attack in a London nightclub. He'll be sentenced in October after more serious assault charges were dropped. London Gatwick's become the first UK airport to offer a new robotic parking service. It will see robots lift passengers' cars by their tyres and park them in a secure place. And new heat alerts are in place across parts of England. Officials have issued yellow warnings saying high temperatures in southern and central areas this weekend are likely to impact health. That's the latest. I'm Faye De Silva.
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It's 4:30 past two on this Friday afternoon, and it's Phil Salter here for the next hour on Northern Air Hospital Radio. It's the 80s hour. Glad to have you company, and I hope you're feeling a lot better today and going to enjoy the next hour of fantastic music. Starting off with Kid Creole and the Coconuts, Que Pasa. On this hour, you're going to hear music from Rod Stewart, John Lennon, the Human League, Dire Straits, New Order, the Tourists, Kraftwerk, and this one is Christopher Cross, Ride Like the Wind on Northern Air.

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Ken and Freddie, and an hour of snippets of useless information. It's stuff you didn't know you didn't know, and great music. 4 o'clock, Richard Smith and the A to Z of Pop. And at 5, it's the Rock and Roll Revival. That's a Friday, right here, Northern Air, which continues on the 80s hour with this classic from John Lennon.

love to play music you don't hear anywhere else. It's the Human League on Northern Air Friday afternoon. Love is all that matters. Before that, Department S and Is Vic There? And John Lennon, Just Like Starting Over. Got some great stuff all day long right here on Northern Air. At 10 o'clock tonight, we do it every night of the week. We dig into our archives and we're going to play you a classic concert. So tune in at 10 o'clock tonight to find out what that is all about. 9 o'clock tonight, Mike George will be here. And at 8 o'clock, Joe Sandbrook's around for an hour of great entertainment as well. The 80s Hour continues right here on Northern Air this Friday afternoon with the Mary Jane Girls. This is All Night Long.

Paul Bonnaire's 80s Hour. Confusion, New Order, right here on a Friday afternoon. Before that, Skate Away from Dire Straits and the Mary Jane Girls and All Night Long. And Phil Collins still to come, the Christians and Junior Mervyn, all on the way between now and three. And here's Sharon Redd, disco classic, Never Give You Up. It's Northern Air.

Northern Air's 80s Hour, playing stuff you don't hear anywhere else. Showroom Dummies, the Kraftwerk, great tune, not heard it for ages. Don't Say I Told You So as well, The Tourist before that, and Never Give You Up from Sharon Red. Stay tuned, because Ken is on the way at 3 after the news, and then 4 o'clock, Richard Smith and the A to Z of Pop. Time for a few more, got a couple to go. Here's Junior Mervin. This is Police and Thieves. It's Northern Air.

Christians, an ideal world on Northern Air's 80s Hour. That's it for me for today. Back tomorrow evening between 7 and 10 for 3 hours of 70s classics, or Monday afternoon between 2 and 3 for an hour of 90s. Do hope you're not in hospital by then, that you've gone home feeling a lot better. And you can tune into Northern Air wherever you are, northernair.org.uk on the internet. Now have a great weekend, feel better, and I'll leave you with this one from Phil Collins. Ken's on the way right after You Can't Hurry Love.

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2: From the Sky News Centre at 3. Irish police are questioning two people after finding what they call an extremely significant bomb in a car near the border with Northern Ireland. The vehicle was stopped in County Monaghan as part of an intelligence-led operation targeting dissident Republicans. Authorities have described the bomb as highly sophisticated. Jim O'Callaghan is Ireland's Justice Minister.
3: It is very worrying, but I suppose what I'm encouraged about is that the Gardaí were able to apprehend the suspect. The device has been, I suppose, defused.
2: Andy Burnham says it's the best day of his life as he opened his new No. 10 North office. The Prime Minister plans to work from the Manchester base one day a week in his mission to push power out of Westminster. He says it's also key to achieving good growth across the UK. Wales's First Minister, Rhun Ap Iorwerth, gives his take.
4: Having it in and of itself doesn't make a difference to the people of Wales. What will make a difference is whether the positive signals that Andy Burnham is trying to send out from that, and no doubt the actions that he wants to put in place, translates into similar attitudes towards working positively with Welsh Government.
2: Southport killer Axel Ruda Cabana has been accused of trying to manipulate the system after he was transferred from prison to Broadmoor Psychiatric Hospital. He's serving a sentence of at least 52 years after the fatal stabbing of three girls in 2024. Merseyside police says four men in their 20s have died in a car crash. A black seat came off the road and hit a lamppost in Highton in the early hours. England have picked up the first gold medal of the Commonwealth Games in Glasgow. Powerlifter Mark Swan bench pressed 222 kilos to upgrade his silver from last time out to become champion. And yellow heat health alerts have come into force for parts of England. They cover southern and central parts until Sunday. That's the latest. I'm Fada Silver.
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5: Absolutely. Plenty useless information, plenty good music, and an opportunity to win hospital radio loyalty points. 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
6: I absolutely have. They're clearly my favourite things to do in the world. 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
5: We certainly do. We have a song in a foreign language, and guess what you've got to do?
6: You've got to tell us the language.
5: Well, that sounds good enough, yes. And also, we have two songs, a cover version followed by an original of the same song. And we've got three tracks from our featured singer. Who is our featured singer? I'd like some clues, please, Juliet.
6: I have many, many clues for you, and another chance, again, to win hospital radio loyalty points. So our featured artist of the hour, they are an American singer-songwriter, producer, and also a pastor. 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
5: We don't just bring you anybody, we bring you the best here on your favourite hospital radio station. 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Now, let's find out what's happening.

Well, it's all happening, according to Florence, Mary, Diana and Betty, known as the Supremes, a power all-girl band. Well, we bring you power. We bring you power, but do we bring you enough power?

0: Let's stay together for the next hour and you can hear two more songs from our featured artist, which is Al Green.
1: Yes, and let's stick together with 1 out of 11 people on Earth earn their money from tourism. That's interesting. So we will be taking you a grand tour of Al Green's music. Two more tracks from him soon. We hope that you are enjoying Snippets here on your favourite hospital radio station. This is Ken and Juliet with plenty good music.

0: Hey, that's the title, Everything is Beautiful. And that's Ray Stevens. We've not played Ray Stevens for a while. I must dig him out as our featured band. He's not a band, featured singer.
1: I think he should, and we're going to be hearing more from our featured band. No, it's not a band. Our featured artist, Al Green, in a bit. But for now, we're going to play you a song from a Jamaican reggae and soul vocal trio, and they're letting their year be...

0: That was The Pioneers with Let Your Yeah Be Yeah, and that is from their 1971 album titled Yeah. So, a band of yes men, clearly.
1: In the affirmative.
0: Yeah.
1: Yes. That was Sydney and Derek Crooks and their friend Winston Hewitt, known as The Pioneers. And if I say that you would you like to win Hospital Radio loyalty points, I'm sure you're going to say let your yeah be yeah. How can we win Hospital Radio loyalty points now then?
0: Well, right now we have got our song in a foreign language, which we're gonna play you a song in a foreign language. It is exactly how it sounds, and we want to know the name of the language and the name of the singer and also the name of the song, and give you a bonus point if you can tell me what the song means in English.
1: Do you know? Does Juliet know already? Has she done her homework?
0: I have today.
1: Okay. All shall be revealed in just a moment. And you can get Hospital Radio loyalty points, and the more points you get,
0: the more you have.
1: Because it's just for fun. Here we go.

0: Well, there we go. That's our song in a foreign language. How did you score? Hospital radio loyalty points if you identified all the bits of information. I can't even remember what Juliet asked us to find out. Go on then. Juliet is going to have to give the game away.
1: Well, it doesn't sound like you've got many hospital radio loyalty points.
0: I've got some.
1: Let's hope that you have done better than Ken. Ken, how have you done?
0: Well, I think the language sounds a bit ABBA-esque, so I guess it's Swedish.
1: It is Swedish.
0: Good.
1: Prove me wrong there.
0: I couldn't work out what the title was, and I don't even know who the singer was, so no points there. You're going to have to enlighten us.
1: So, the title of this song is Han Gav Oop Alti Hoop. Please feel free to text us if you know how to pronounce it, because that was probably terrible.
0: It's Juliet with her best Swedish with an English accent.
1: Yes, absolutely. So that was Lala Hansen, and yes, I'm not going to try and pronounce the title again, but in English it translates to "He gave it all up," and Lala Hansen is a Swedish prog pop and rock singer from Stockholm.
0: Okay. If you knew all of that, then give yourself one hospital radio loyalty point for all of that. And I didn't know any of it, but I do know that the original is a song called "The Free Electric Band" that was co-written and performed by Albert Hammond.
1: It
0: was in the charts. Well, 73 probably got into the top 20 in 1973. The Free Electric Band. I am usually not quite so fortunate. I usually end up with a Free Elastic Band. But I can always ping it, you know. It's one of these great competitions. Did you, when you were at school, did you ever hold your ruler at the edge of the desk and ping the ruler up and down, makes a twanging noise?
1: Absolutely. Yeah. I was in school, they had to ban rulers.
0: Yeah. Oh, how dare they. Did you know that there is an international competition every year about twanging rulers up and down? Did you know? Yeah. This year, it's going to be held in the Dordogne in France.
1: Do you know, I actually got so interested in that for a second.
0: And they've even got the venue ready for next year. It's in Pyongyang.
1: That is abysmal. Terrible.
0: Oh, well, never mind. I do have some information about languages, given that was our foreign language. Did you know that the word "huh" is understood in all known languages?
1: Huh?
0: Correct. And here we go. One other bit of information about languages. The languages Hawaiian, Icelandic and Zulu have contributed more words to English than Welsh or Cornish have.
1: That is absolutely crazy.
0: Yeah.
1: Well, speaking of Welsh, our next song is by a Welsh singer.
0: Oh,
1: Mary Hopkins.
0: Mm-hmm.
1: Mary Hopkins. And this song she reached number one with in the UK singles charts. And I think she's quite often credited on some of her recordings as Mary Visconti, because she was married to Tony Visconti. But on this one, it's Mary Hopkins. And this is "Those Were the Days, My Friend."

0: Mary Hopkins there, Those Were the Days, and that was released in 1969 from her album Postcard.
1: And it got to number one.
0: Absolutely did, and rightly so.
1: And it was produced by Paul McCartney.
0: I did not know that.
1: And it's a cover version.
0: Oh, you're outdoing me with this useless information.
1: It was recorded as an album track by a band called the Limelighters in 1962, and that was the very first English recording of that song, because the song was the Limelighters version credited to Gene Raskin, who put an English lyric to the Russian romantic song called Dorogoy Dinoyu, translated by The Long Road, which was composed by Boris Fomin, who lived from 1900 to 1948. Do you want me to tell you more? I've got more.
0: Absolutely, go on.
1: It was the original recording was made in 1925 and 1926. So that was Tamara Teraselli and Alexander Vertinsky recorded it in 1925 and 1926 respectively, and Stalin banned the song in 1927 because he didn't like romantic songs, I think. And that's all I can tell you about that particular song.
0: Oh, that's it.
1: That's it. Gosh. Sorry, I can't tell you anymore.
0: I'm going to have to get my head down next time I do my research.
1: Yeah.
0: Well, life...
1: What are we going to say about this one then?
0: I think life's been good for Joe Walsh.
1: I think it has, yeah, let's find out.

0: That's Joe Walsh, and apparently, according to Joe, life has been good.
1: Apparently, it was in a movie, 1978 movie, about an LA radio station. Can you guess what it's called?
0: American radio stations have a W in them, so they W something, no?
1: I have no idea, no. But this movie is called FM.
0: FM. Well, that's original.
1: Yeah, frequency modulation didn't have quite the same ring to it, I don't think.
0: Not quite. Is it time for another track from our featured singer?
1: It absolutely is. I think we're sticking with the American theme, I think. Al Green. And this spent 2 weeks at number one on the American Hot Soul Singles chart in 1972.

0: Al Green there, our featured artist of the hour, and that one was from his 1972 album of the same name, and his fifth studio album, I believe.
1: Amazing. A very, very prolific singer as well. And we have one more from him before the end of the hour. Now it's time to go up, up and away. How are we going to do that?

0: If my memory serves me right, that tune was used to back a television advertisement for a certain light bread. Yes, a slimming bread. Do you remember that one? It was printed on the side of the hot air balloon. Now, I know that some people are terrified of heights, so hot air ballooning is not for them. So I'm going to patent my new invention. It's called cold air ballooning. So you'll get into the basket and you'll have all the excitement of hot air ballooning, but it's perfect if you're afraid of heights. It'll just stay there on the ground. Cold air ballooning. I don't know if the idea...
1: I can't see it catching on.
0: I don't think it'll take off.
1: Oh my gosh. Every time. Fall for it every time.
0: Yeah, all right.
1: I'm just going to stay silent next time.
0: Well, I think it's time for some Captain Sensible after that.

0: Yes, Captain Sensible. What's somebody called Sensible doing on this programme, for goodness sake? Happy Talk, talk about things you'd like to do. One of the things I'd like to do is to win more Hospital Radio loyalty points.
1: Absolutely, me too. It's my favourite thing to do.
0: So how do we do it now then?
1: Well, we have got our Time After Time, which is, of course, a cover version of a song followed by the original version of the song. And all we want to know is who sings each song, mm-hmm. name of the song, the year in both which they released, yeah. and each of their chart positions. So I know I said all we want. That's quite
0: that's
1: a lot
0: quite
1: there.
0: A lot. That's quite a lot. Quite a demanding lady, this Juliet is.
1: I know. I'll work on it for next week.
0: And yeah, we've got 15, if my maths is right, 15 years between the cover version and the original of this song. And you do need to point out when the join goes past. What do you do when the join goes past?
1: Oh, you've got to shout as loud as you can. I won't deafen you, but you have got to shout, "There goes the join!"
0: All right, okay. Or you could illuminate your neon sign that illuminates and says, "There goes the join."
1: Yeah, well, I'll go and turn mine on right now.
0: That's not really much use on the radio, though, is it?
1: No.
0: Okay.
1: But I'll know.
0: Two versions of the same song, the cover version, followed by the original.

0: Somebody is in love with Denise, Ooby-Doo. And that's two versions of the same song. Did you spot the join between the cover and the original? Did Juliet spot the join?
1: I did, I think. I don't know if I've got the right buns there.
0: Okay, let's see. Let's look at Juliet's scorecard, and you can compare it with your answers and see who can get more hospital radio loyalty points. Are you got more points than Juliet? Let's find out.
1: I think they might have done. I think the cover, I think it's Blondie.
0: Yes, correct.
1: So, I was very confused because I think with the Blondie one, did they rename it without the A? So
0: yes.
1: It was Dennis?
0: Denis is a boy's Denis? Name. Mm-hmm.
1: Okay, then I feel a bit more confident now. So I think that got to number two, and I think it was 1978.
0: Spot on.
1: Don't know why I ever doubted myself.
0: After the join, what did we get?
1: I think it was Randy and the Rainbows.
0: It was Randy and the Rainbows.
1: Was it?
0: Yeah.
1: Okay.
0: And what was different about the title?
1: It had an E.
0: It was Denise, the lady's name.
1: Denise.
0: The year?
1: Well, you gave us a clue, didn't you? So I think it was 1963.
0: 1963 it was. It was a hit in America, but not in Britain. And, two versions of the same song. It does sound like Juliet's got full marks. So Blondie in 1978, number two, it was their first hit. And Denise, sung by Randy and the Rainbows in 1963, re-released in the UK in 1978 when the Blondie one came out. The original version was re-released because I remember finding it on a pristine 7-inch single in 1978, showing my age now.
1: And they couldn't handle the competition.
0: That's right, yes. So full marks to Juliet, full marks to you if you've got all of this as well, and that is time after time. Well, at this time in the programme, we've not terribly much time left, but there is time for our jukebox jury track. Here is a piece of music you probably haven't heard before, and have a listen to it, give it marks out of 10, and tell us what you think of it. The band is the Franklin Neumann Project, and the song is called Forever in Your Eyes.

0: There we go. That song, I think, came out round about the year 2000 or thereby. The Franklin Neumann Project, and it's called Forever in Your Eyes. They've had a lot more hits than I thought they had. You can hear them on your favourite download site, which you might find in a South American jungle, or you might spot if... or it might be a fruity music site. There are a lot of other download sites. The Franklin Neumann Project, and I've asked Juliet to give that one marks out of 10.
1: It's a bit slow, I think.
0: A bit slow.
1: I enjoyed it. No, but I would maybe give it a 6. Maybe a 7.
0: 10. Yeah, if you're in the mood for slow music, I think that would be a good sort of 6 or 7 out of 10 for slow music. Would I play it again? Well, I've played it before. So there we are. Anyway, time is rushing by us. It's almost time for our last track from our featured singer.
1: I know, where has the time gone? This is our last song from our featured artist, Al Green, and this song, actually, it reached number 11 on the Billboard chart, and it was actually ranked number 293 in Rolling Stone's 500 Greatest Songs of All Time.

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2: From the Sky News Centre at 4. What's being described as an extremely significant car bomb has been intercepted by Irish police near the border with Northern Ireland. A female driver in her 20s and another person are being questioned. Authorities say the vehicle was stopped in an intelligence-led operation targeting dissident Republicans. Police Commissioner Justin Kelly says the bomb was already constructed when it was seized.
3: Certainly it was a significant explosive device, so certainly not just the seizure of components or pieces. This was an explosive device, and it would have or could have potentially caused significant damage.
2: Southport killer Axel Ruda Cabana has been accused of trying to manipulate the system after he was transferred to a secure hospital. He's been moved from prison to Broadmoor, which has held some of the UK's most high-profile criminals. Andy Burnham's opened his new number 10 North office.
4: Thank you, everybody. I cannot tell you what a proud moment this is. I think this might be the best day of my life. I'm not joking. I know you think I am, but I'm not. Things are just completely coming full circle here for me.
2: The former Greater Manchester Mayor turned Prime Minister has set up a base in the city where he intends to work at least once a week. It's part of his plans to push power out of Westminster into every postcode across the UK, putting decision-making into the hands of people at a local level. It's reported a record 165 migrants have crossed the Channel in a single boat. The so-called mega dinghy, the size of a bus, arrived in Dover yesterday afternoon. Chris Brown's pleaded guilty to a fray over an attack at a London nightclub. More serious assault charges against the US singer have been dropped. And Jurgen Klopp's warned the media in Germany to respect his privacy after being appointed national team head coach. The ex-Liverpool boss says criticism is fine, but his family must be left alone or he'll quit his new job. That's the latest. I'm Faye De Silva.
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5: Hello there and welcome along to the A to Z of Pop, brought to you in association with Specsavers Opticians. I'm Richard Smith, and during the next hour I'll be featuring songs and artists from one decade between the 1960s and the 2010s, whose name or title begins with the same letter. And on the programme today, I'm going to be featuring the letter E from the 1970s, with performances by artists including Eruption, Scott English, Hot Chocolate, David Essex, The Eagles, Yvonne Elliman and the Electric Light Orchestra. Now, I wonder if you're going to be having a guess as to what and who I'll be playing during this show. The letter E from the 1970s. Anyway, whilst I'm doing all the work, all you have to do for the next hour is to just settle back, relax and stay tuned to us here on your favourite station for the A to Z of Pop. And to get us away to the very best possible start, from 1970, a big number one for Tony Burrows, Stuart Edwards, David Taylor, George Wayman and Ray Dorey, who at that time were Edison Lighthouse. And did you know that love grows where my rosemary goes?

0: Pin back your luggers, ladies and gentlemen, boys and girls, grannies and grandmas. It's Richard Smith.
1: It's Richard Smith. It's Richard Smith. It's Richard Smith.

written by Neil Sedaka. Although not for Eruption, I have to say. One Way Ticket, featuring Precious Wilson on those lead vocals at that time. Kicking off the show in fine style was Edison Lighthouse and Love Grows Where My Rosemary Goes. Very nice it was too. Now then, the Commodores are the next cab off the rank from 1977, and a little ditty written and performed by Lionel Richie. Easy like Sunday morning, you know. Is it? I don't know, they locked me away in this darkened room. I don't know what day or time it is.

The Commodores from 1977 with a number 9 hit for them, Easy Like Sunday Morning. If you've just tuned in our way, you're listening to the A to Z of Pop, brought to you in association with Specsavers Opticians. I'm Richard Smith, and on the show today we're looking at song titles and artists that all begin with the same letter of the alphabet from the same decade. And today we're looking at the letter E from the 1970s, you see. So far we've had Edison Lighthouse, Eruption and Easy. That's how it works. So please do stay with us right here on your favourite radio station for some more from the files of the A to Z of Pop. Continuing now with the Sheldon David English, who changed his name to Scott English, American songwriter and record producer, best known as the co-writer of a tune called Brandy with Richard Kerr. Now, the song became a number one hit for Barry Manilow in America in 1974 under the revised title of Mandy. I didn't know that. Anyway, here he is, Scott English and Brandy.

The unmistakable sound of Noddy Holder and Slade, of course, from 1974, and Every Day, number three hit for them, taken from the LP Old, New, Borrowed and Blue. Scott English before that, and his version, or the original version, I suppose, of Mandy, which was titled Brandy at that point in 1971, got as high as number 12 in the UK charts. Shall we move on? I think it's a good idea. Now then, what can you tell me about the 1973 hit Eye Level, the Simon Park Orchestra? You'll probably remember it as the theme for the TV show Vandervalk.

0: Errol Brown, Patrick Olive, Larry Ferguson, Tony O'Connor and Harvey Hinsley were Hot Chocolate at that point in 1978, and everyone's a winner, you know, taken from the album of the same name. Yeah, I'm full of useless information. Before that, a number one hit from 1973 for Simon Park and his orchestra with Eye Level. And as I say, that was the theme from Van der Valk, the Dutch detective. Yes, I can't remember too much about that, to be absolutely honest with you. Anyway, it's the A to Z of Pop with me, Richard Smith. A look at the songs and the stars from the 1970s that begin with the same letter of the alphabet. And today we're looking at titles and artists beginning with the letter E. So what's coming up in the second half of the show, I hear you ask? Well, it's a few more hits and memories for you, just like this.
1: It's Richard Smith and the A to Z of Pop. I'm going-

0: playing your kind of music on your favourite station. It's Richard Smith and the A to Z of Pop.
1: Now, that sounds pretty good to me. I hope you agree. And if you do, please do stay with us for the next 30 minutes or so, right here on your favourite station, for much more from the files of the A to Z of Pop. Turning our attentions now to the first tune you heard in that little montage from David Essex in 1974. Written by the man himself and produced by Jeff Wayne, taken from the LP David Essex. They knew how to make titles back then, didn't they? I'm gonna make you a star, it's true to say. Welcome along to it, the second half of the A to Z of Pop, looking today at the letter E from the 1970s. Got Pete Wingfield coming up after this.

emanating from Liphook in Hampshire, William Peter Wingfield. Yay! And a doo-wop number, it says here in the Book of Knowledge, involving wordplay on hit record chart positions. A bullet in record chart parlance, referring to a song still selling strongly and or moving up the chart. So in with a bullet sort of thing. And when it entered the Billboard Hot 100 in America, it ended at number 18 and it was straight in. So they classed it as 18 with a bullet. How does that work? It was good enough to make this show, as it was begins with the letter E, you see, 18. And 1975, remembered there, it was a year earlier for David Essex, and he was going to make you a star. And very nice that was as well. Taken from the 1975 album, One of These Nights, came out over here in 1976 and got to number 12 for the Eagles.

written by Randy Meisner, Don Henley and Glenn Frey. The Eagles from 1976 and Taking It to the Limit. Spent 7 weeks on the UK charts for that. Now, if you've just tuned in our way to the A to Z of Pop, brought to you in association with Specsavers Opticians, I'm Richard Smith, and on the show today, as hopefully you've gathered by now, we're looking at song titles and artists that all begin with the same letter of the alphabet from the same decade. It's the letter E from the 1970s, to be precise. You see, the Eagles, 18 with a Bullet, David Essex. It's all good stuff, you know. I'm easily pleased, me. Moving right along, please stay with us right here on your favourite station for some more from the files of the A to Z of Pop. Continuing now then with a song from 1977, or one of her biggest hits in the UK charts, but good enough to make this programme because it's by Yvonne Elliman.

featuring General Johnson on the lead vocals there, Chairman of the Board from 1972 with a number 21 hit in the UK charts. Elmo James, I was called, 7 weeks it spent on those charts. Yvonne Elliman before that, and She Can't Get You Out of Her Mind, you know. Now then, Samantha Sang is our next cab off the rank. Born Cheryl Lau Sang in 1951. She started out her career as an 8-year-old singing on Australian radio. Yeah, and then she teamed up with the Bee Gees in 1978 and had this in the UK charts at number 11. A little ditty written and backing vocals by the Bee Gees, as you'll probably gather, called Emotion. This is Samantha Sang.

0: Samantha sang with the Bee Gees in the background from 1978 and her emotion. So there we are. That almost concludes our look at the letter E from the 1970s for today.
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0: That sounds like a plan to me, and I'm going to do that as soon as I get home. This edition of the programme was brought to you in association with Specsavers Opticians, and I really do hope that you've enjoyed the last hour rediscovering all those hits and memories. Bit of all right, hasn't it? Until the next time then, this is Richard Smith saying thank you very much indeed for your company on the programme today. Join me again soon here on your favourite station, but for now it's on to my final tune for this time around, and we're going to finish with a number 6 hit from 1979 for the Electric Light Orchestra. And Jeff Lynne apparently in 2001 said of this particular tune, it's a bit of a disco beat on this one and quite a lot of things going on, a 40 piece string section and all. It's a very jolly and bouncy, and I must have been in a very good mood when I wrote it. So that's good enough for me, and that's good enough to finish any programme, I'm thinking. Taken from the LP Discovery in 1978, here are the Electric Light Orchestra and Shine a Little Love. Thanks for listening. I'll see you later. Take care. Ta-ra!

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2: From the Sky News Centre at 5. Irish police are questioning two people after finding what they call an extremely significant bomb in a car near the border with Northern Ireland. The vehicle was stopped in County Monaghan as part of an intelligence-led operation targeting dissident Republicans. Authorities have described the bomb as highly sophisticated. Jim O'Callaghan is Ireland's Justice Minister.
3: It is very worrying, but I suppose what I'm encouraged about is that the Gardaí were able to apprehend the suspect. The device has been, I suppose, diffused.
2: Andy Burnham's opened his new Number 10 North office and says he wants to get Britain hoping again. The Prime Minister's expected to work out of the centre in Manchester one day a week. He says it will help put power in every postcode, but Tory leader Kemi Badenoch says it's an interesting gimmick.
4: It's the actual decisions that are being taken that matter, not where you move people here or there. And what I'm really worried about is that we've got a new Prime Minister who should be lifting his sights and talking about how we revolutionise our economy, but he's mostly talking about the little things.
2: The transfer of Southport killer Axel Ruda Cabana from prison to a high-security psychiatric hospital has sparked outrage among victims' families. He's moved to Broadmoor, but the teenager is being accused of trying to manipulate the system. Four men have died after a car crashed into a lamppost in Merseyside. Police were called to reports a vehicle had come off the road in Highton early this morning. A former police inspector has been jailed for 10 years for sexual offences against young men in custody. 67-year-old Gerard Hutchins carried out unnecessary strip searches and abused 18 males in Hampshire between 1999 and 2007. And new heat alerts are in place across parts of England. Officials have issued yellow warnings saying high temperatures in southern and central areas this weekend are likely to impact health. That's the latest. I'm Fader Silver.
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2: I was walking down the street minding my own affairs when two policemen grabbed me unawares. They said, "Is your name Henry?" I said, "Oh, why, sure." They say, "You the boy we've been looking for."

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I'm a ten-pole soul like me standing in that line. I knew I was a victim of someone's evil plan when a stew pigeon walked in and said, that's the man.

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Man, that cat gave me the third degree. He said, where were you the night of June 29? I said, I was home in bed. He said, Judge, this man is lying.

deny the charges of robbing the liquor store. Deny the charges of carrying a 44. Deny the charges of vagrancy too. But when the judge came down, pulled whiskey on my head, turned around to the jury and said, convict this man, he is drunk. What could I do?

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2: From the Sky News Centre at 6, Andy Burnham says it's the best day of his life as he opened his new No. 10 North office. The Prime Minister plans to work from the Manchester base one day a week in his mission to push power out of Westminster. He says it's also key to achieving good growth across the UK. Wales's First Minister, Rhun ap Iorwerth, gives his take.
3: Having it in and of itself doesn't make a difference to the people of Wales. What will make a difference is whether the positive signals that Andy Burnham is trying to send out from that, and no doubt the actions that he wants to put in place, translates into similar attitudes towards working positively with Welsh Government.
2: A woman has been charged after Irish police found a bomb in a car. The device was intercepted in County Monaghan on Wednesday in an intelligence-led operation targeting dissident Republicans. Five officers have been injured after a police boat crashed into Westminster Bridge in central London. A number of those on board ended up in the River Thames. A father's been jailed for at least 18 years for murdering his baby son. Tony Bartlett shook four-week-old Atticus at the family home in Chard in Somerset after a night out drinking. Bristol Crown Court heard the attack lasted just seconds in July 2022, but his son suffered catastrophic brain injuries. Avon and Somerset police went to ask Bartlett exactly what happened.
4: All of a sudden, he just seemed lifeless.
5: Okay.
4: I couldn't tell that it was the difference. All of a sudden, it just seemed more lifeless. Weird, breathless sound.
2: Yeah. A lawyer says families of the Southport victims are devastated their killer's been transferred to Broadmoor Psychiatric Hospital. They've accused Axel Rudakobana of trying to manipulate the system. And British boxer Tyson Fury's beaten Poland's Marius Wack with a round 7 stoppage in Thailand. The former heavyweight champion's done what he needed to clear the way for a showdown with Anthony Joshua later this year. That's the latest. I'm Faye De Silva.
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We're broadcasting to the patients of North Manchester General and Salford Royal as well. I'm Joe Stanbrook. I'm with you for the next 60 minutes or so. And we're going to play all the tracks from the 60s. And we started off there with a real classic. That was The Shadows, and that was Apache, and that was number one in 1960. We've got another great track lined up for you just now. And this was also from the 60s. This is Marvin Gaye, Tammy Terrell, Ain't No Mountain High Enough.

another number one hit there in 1961 there by John Layton and Johnny Remember Me. I'm sure you'll all remember John Layton. He used to play Biddles in the 60s. He was quite a popular guy. And from time to time, if you're around and about, you'll probably see him in one of these 60s extravagandas and look out, and there's generally lots and lots of the 60s stars.

Mamas and the Papas there. The late, the great Mama Cass there singing. What a fabulous voice. California Dreaming, and that was playing here on Northern Air Hospital Radio. Hope you're feeling as well as you can be, and hopefully the tunes we're playing today will evoke some memories along the way. And if you, if we don't get round to your bedside at any time, and if you'd like to give us a ring with a request, you can do. You can give us a ring on 0161 740 7474. All you need to do is leave your name, the ward you're on, and the track you want, and we shall play it. 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

took you back to 1969 there with Zager and Evans, the year 2525. What a belting song that was. I've not heard that one played for a little while, but certainly enjoyed it, and I hope you did too. Here's Dusty Springfield now. Son of a Preacher Man here on Northern Air Hospital Radio.

Well, hello, I'm Joe Sambrook. You're listening to Northern Air Hospital Radios with sounds from the 60s. We've got some great tracks being played today, all about the 60s. That was Sonny and Cher, and they managed to get to number one in 1965, and they made some great records, and eventually they did split up, and she's made some absolutely fantastic records along the way too. Now, I think we should have something from the King himself.

Elvis Presley there playing on Northern Air Hospital Radio and Suspicious Minds. Yes, we're going to take you back now to 1963. And this is a big favourite of mine. Hopefully you'll enjoy this one too. This is Billy J. Kramer and the Dakotas and Bad to Me. Now, during the 60s, I always remember going down to the Oasis there in Manchester, just off Albert Square in Lloyd Street there. And they were a regular group playing there at the Oasis. So this is one of my favourites, and hopefully you'll enjoy this too.

Well, that one had me bobbing up and down in my seat. That was absolutely fantastic. That was the Dave Clark Five and Glad All Over. You're listening to Northern Air Hospital Radio. All the music we're playing today is from the 60s. We're playing quite a number of number ones as well. Now, I thought we might have a little bit of Del Shannon and Runaway.

Oh, there we are, Del Shannon, and he's running away. I hope he stops sometimes, otherwise we're never going to find him. The year now is 1967, and this is San Francisco, Scott McKenzie. And be sure to wear some flowers in your hair.

Well, this 60s music is filling me with lots of nostalgia today, and it's taking my mind back to when I was a teenager, yeah, during the very early 60s, and I remember passing my test the third time of asking, and I saved up some money, and I went along to a garage called Mount Pleasant, which was on Waterloo Road, not that much far away from this studio, and there, sat on the forecourt, was a 1954 sit-up-and-beg Ford Anglia. Gleaming black, and there it sat. I made an offer on the car and I bought it, and I brought it home. And when you're a teenager, you're young and a bit daft, I put Go Faster stripes down the side, silver tape, got a tin of gloss white paint, painted the tyres, because I always fancied having white wall tyres, because you used to see these American cars in films where they had white wall tyres, and that was it. And I remember very often me and all my pals used to pile in the back of this car, go round into Manchester, down to the Oasis just off Albert Square, and have some great time. So we used to have a lot of fun with that car. It really was a very good car.

Well, I don't know about you, but every time I hear something from the Beach Boys, it always reminds me of sunshine. I just love the music from the Beach Boys, and that was Good Vibrations. Now, I played you a track a little earlier on Dave Clark 5, and I've not played it Dave Clark 5 very much just recently, and we played Glad All Over, and I enjoyed it that much, I thought I'd kind of slip another one in, and this one is Bits and Pieces, and it's a very short one, it's 1 minute and 58 seconds, so sit back, relax, and enjoy this one.

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Just leave your details, your name, the song you want, the ward you're on, and we shall do the rest. Now, no 60s programme is quite complete unless you play something from the Fab Four. And this one is from the pen of Lennon and McCartney. And this is an absolute fabulous one. I love this song. I know it's a bit of a sad song, but I do like this song. And it was recorded and it got to number one in 1966. This is Eleanor Rigby.

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I come across a quote by John Lennon. I'll just kind of read this one to you. Perhaps it would be the thought of the day, maybe. Count your age by friends, not years. 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

0: Well, finally, the clock is kind of beating us here. 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I'm Joe Sambrook. 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
3: Thank you, everybody. I cannot tell you what a proud moment this is. I think this might be the best day of my life. I'm not joking, I know you think I am, but I'm not. Things are just completely coming full circle here for me.
2: The former Greater Manchester Mayor turned Prime Minister has set up a base in the city where he intends to work at least once a week. It's part of his plans to push power out of Westminster into every postcode across the UK, putting decision-making into the hands of people at a local level. Police in Ireland have charged a woman after intercepting what they call an extremely significant bomb. A vehicle heading to the border was stopped in County Monaghan as part of an intelligence-led operation targeting dissident Republicans. London's Westminster Bridge has been sealed off after a boat carrying armed police officers crashed into it. Five were injured after a number of those on board the RIB ended up in the water. Southport killer Axel Rudakabana is being accused of manipulating the system after being transferred from prison to Broadmoor Psychiatric Hospital. The teenager was jailed for at least 52 years after stabbing three schoolgirls to death at a Taylor Swift-themed dance class nearly 2 years ago. Lawyer Chris Walker, who represents the bereaved families, says they're devastated.
4: The families are still not able to grieve properly. They have a very public inquiry. He's in the news once again. At this time of the year, they should be thinking about their wonderful daughters who we've now lost. And yet, the sideshow is him, and it's re-traumatizing bringing everything back.
2: Tens of thousands of people across France and Spain have fled their homes because of wildfires. Tourist hotspots are under threat near Bordeaux, while Spanish authorities have declared a national emergency. And yellow heat health alerts have come into force for parts of England. The warning covers southern and central areas until Sunday. That's the latest. I'm Faye De Silva.
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There's Leonard Skinner with Freebird on Northern Air. Good evening. I'm Tu Shelley. Welcome to your classic rock show. I've got lots of great stuff for you tonight, and we're going to carry on right now with this from Bruce Springsteen. This is Paradise on Northern Air.

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I drift from face to face.

search for you on the other side, where the river runs clean and wide.

drifting down, I disappear. I see you on the other side. I search for the peace in your eyes, but there is empty as paradise.

That's David Bowie with Rock and Roll With Me on Northern Air. Now, there is a brand new collection of his earliest studio recordings coming out in September. It is called David Bowie, The Shell Tell Me Recordings, and it's a 22-track set that features material recorded back in 1965 when he was still performing as Davy Jones. So that, I think, is a must for any David Bowie fan. There are 10 previously unreleased songs and demos on there, as well as some other stuff that you might recognize.

It's Elton John with Roy Rogers on Northern Air, your hospital radio. I hope you're feeling okay tonight. I hope you're getting the care you need. Now, Elton retired from full-scale touring in 2023, but he is still doing special one-off shows. And he's just announced two more. He's announced two special farewell concerts in Mexico City on the 2nd and 3rd of October. And Elton says that these shows are very important to him because he's always kind of felt disappointed and, you know, a little let down that the pandemic prevented him from visiting Latin America during his farewell Yellow Brick Road tour a few years back. And so he's taking the opportunity to go back and put things right, if you will. So that's Elton performing live in Mexico City in October.

It's the Goo Goo Dolls with Iris on Northern Air. They're celebrating the 20th anniversary of their album Let Love In with a deluxe edition, and that was released today. And the expanded set includes a remastered version of the original album, and it also has rare and previous unreleased material, and a newly released live version of Stay With You, which is from the band's live and intimate sessions. So check that out.

It's Rod Stewart with Angel on Northern Air. We're going to take a little break in a minute and fill you in on all the latest news. But first, this is Robert Palmer with You Are In My System on Northern Air.

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2: From the Sky News Centre at 8, Andy Burnham's opened his new No. 10 North office and says he wants to get Britain hoping again. The Prime Minister's expected to work out of the centre in Manchester one day a week. He says it'll help put power in every postcode, but Tory leader Kemi Badenoch says it's an interesting gimmick.
3: It's the actual decisions that are being taken that matter, not where you move people here or there. And what I'm really worried about is that we've got a new Prime Minister who should be lifting his sights and talking about how we revolutionise our economy, but he's mostly talking about the little things.
2: A woman's been charged after Irish police intercepted a car bomb. The device was already constructed when it was seized in County Monaghan on Wednesday. A police boat full of armed officers has crashed into central London's Westminster Bridge. Five on board were injured and a number of others ended up in the River Thames this afternoon. The bridge has been closed, causing traffic chaos. Jim Bagley from Gloucester, Massachusetts, was nearby when it all unfolded.
4: We didn't see it happen, but we heard the explosion. And then the next thing we saw was three people in the water coming down the river. And then the other cruise boats stopped in their way because they were trying to dock. So they tried to save and get out to those boats.
2: It's understood a record 165 migrants have crossed the channel to the UK in a single boat. The so-called mega dinghy, the same size as a standard bus, arrived in Dover yesterday afternoon, breaking a record set 2 weeks ago. Swimmer Duncan Scott has claimed Scotland's first Commonwealth gold at the home games in Glasgow. The country's most decorated athlete in history, having now won 14 medals, took the 200-metre individual medley title. And a £3,000 reward's being offered for information after a monkey was abandoned on a London bus. The female common marmoset was discovered on a number 302 in Kensal Rise. That's the latest. I'm Faye De Silva.
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0: It's Spiral Carpets with This Is How It Feels on Northern Air. They have a brand new album coming out in September. I know, right? It's been like 20 years. It is called Burn Like the Sun, and the new single Drag the Bag is out now. And you can actually see the In Spiral Carpets at the Victoria Warehouse on the 2nd of October with the Wonder Stuff.
1: Okay.

That's the Who on Northern Air. Now, Roger Daltrey has been causing a bit of controversy among rock fans. So he recently claimed that The Who were the world's first heavy metal band, not Black Sabbath, who generally are considered to hold that title. I'm just going to leave that there with you to debate amongst yourselves.

0: is bringing his Rough and Rowdy Ways tour back to the UK later this year. That is, of course, Bob Dylan. Now, there are no stops in Manchester, I'm afraid. So it's a bit of a trek if you want to see him. He's playing Bournemouth, Birmingham, Blackpool and Sheffield before doing a five-night stand at London's Royal Festival Hall. I'm going to stay out of the debate of whether or not you should go see him or not, because whilst he is absolutely amazing, his live reviews are just a little sketchy.
1: Oh,

It's Blur with Coffee and TV on Northern Air. Recently asked whether Blur would ever tour again, bassist Alex James said, never say never, but then he joked that they're just going to let rivals Oasis have their moment first. Now, on a more serious note, he said that he felt that the 2023 tour, combined with the album The Ballad of Darren, really felt like completing a chapter to the band. But at the same time, he said, you know, the guys are all still friends and the door's always open, so who knows? We'll just have to wait and see.

Country with In a Big Country on Northern Air. Earlier this year, they announced that they will be continuing as Big Country Redux, and that's to reflect a different chapter of the band. You know, Stuart Adamson has been, you know, gone now for 25 years, and they kind of felt like it's time to stop living on that legacy and really promote, you know, what Big Country has become over the last 25 years. So they're doing that, and this new version of Big Country has a new album coming out in September. It is called Eastworld, and they're touring in November and December with a stop at Manchester's O2 Ritz on the 30th of November.

The Bobby Fuller Four with I Fought the Law on Northern Air. That really is a classic, isn't it? That is it for me tonight. I've had a wonderful evening. I hope you have as well. Have a great week. Feel better. And I'll catch you again next Friday. Have a good one.

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2: From the Sky News Centre at 9, Andy Burnham says it's the best day of his life as he opened his new Number 10 North office. The Prime Minister plans to work from the Manchester base one day a week in his mission to push power out of Westminster. He says it's also key to achieving good growth across the UK. Wales's First Minister, Reenap Yorworth, gives his take.
3: Having it in and of itself doesn't make a difference to the people of Wales. What will make a difference is whether the positive signals that Andy Burnham is trying to send out from that, and no doubt the actions that he wants to put in place, translates into similar attitudes towards working positively with Welsh Government.
2: A law student's been charged and since released on bail after Irish police intercepted a car bomb. The device was already constructed when it was seized in County Monaghan on Wednesday in an intelligence-led operation. A father who shook his four-week-old baby to death has been jailed for at least 18 years for his murder. Tony Bartlett from Chard in Somerset had drunk 8 pints on a night out before inflicting catastrophic brain injuries on baby Atticus. Four men in their 20s have died after a car crashed into a lamppost in Merseyside. Police were called to reports a vehicle had come off the road in Highton early this morning. About 90,000 people have now fled wildfires raging in France and Spain. Boats have even been used to help evacuations on the French Atlantic coast, where flames are threatening homes and campsites. Spanish authorities have declared a national emergency after two fires merged near Madrid. Fishmonger Joaquin Espinosa is among those told to leave his village.
4: All around the town was smoke and fire. I was scared. Everything was just fire and smoke. People were nervous. The elderly were walking one after the other. It makes you feel bad.
2: And yellow heat health alerts are in force for parts of England. They cover southern and central England until Sunday, where temperatures in the mid-20s are forecast and could even top 30 degrees. That's the latest. I'm Faye De Silva.
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6: Good evening. Here we are, it's Friday again. Friday the 24th, and we're in for our 60s and 70s. Okay, well, I hope you've had a good week and you're very close to being discharged, I hope. Things are looking up with the weather. It's a slightly cooler, I thought, which was quite nice, really. Right, let's kick off with... We'll go firstly with the carpenters and we've only just begun. Well, we have, haven't we? Released on the 9th of January 1971, reached number 28, was there for 7 weeks. We'll follow that with the Plastic Ono Band, okay, with Give Peace a Chance. Now, Give Peace a Chance, I particularly didn't enjoy this, but it's in the mix, as it were. That was released on the 6th of July 1969, Give Peace a Chance. It's actually reached number 2 there for 18 weeks. And we'll finish the first three off with Petula Clark. I always used to say Petulia when I was a kid, but there you go. Petula Clark, released on the 10th of Feb 1966. What a year that was, wasn't it? Reached number 4 there for 9 weeks. So let's get on with the show. Here we go.

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1: And that's good advice, of course. Right, let's move on. Now, you'd associate Roy Wood with Christmas, wouldn't you? Every year we have that fantastic one, okay. But this one was released in the end of May, the 31st of May, in fact, in 1975. And it was Oh, What a Shame. Yes, reached number 13 and there for 7 weeks. Marvin Gaye follows with Little Darling, in brackets, I Need You. That was released on the 29th of September, 66. This year keeps popping in, doesn't it? 66, oh dear. Right, and it reached number 50, I'm afraid. Reached number 50 there just for a week. And then we'll move on, I think, to Simon and Garfunkel. And this one was released on the 24th of March, 1966 again, and this is Homeward Bound, and I hope you are, so good luck with that one, okay.

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1: And make sure you've got plenty of fluid, liquid tonight. Yes, water, but with a bit of flavour in it. Okay, and you may get a cuppa soon. I don't know, you might have had a brew. Yeah, a chocolate, hot chocolate, yes. I know it's been very warm in the day, but maybe something warming at night is to help you sleep. All right, so let's move on. And we'll go next with, well, this one's called Homeward Bound. Homeward Bound, so that's nice, isn't it? Okay, and yeah, we hope you are, because this one is, you know, it was released on the 24th of March, 1966, right? With Simon and Garfunkel, and it reached number 9 there for 12 weeks. We'll follow that with The Jam. Not breakfast time, no. The Jam with The Modern World. I must get these glasses replaced. Released on the 5th of November 1977. Reached number 36 there for 11 weeks. And the last of these three are The Peddlers. Now, I didn't recall this one. And it was called Birth. And released on the 23rd of August 1969. Reached number 17 and there for 9 weeks. So let's onwards and upwards.

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2: Let me just give you a time check. I make it 9:36. And got that cuppa? All right. If you're allowed, have a biscuit with it. Okay. Nothing too extravagant. All right. Right. The next three on will have a sweet sensation. First of all, with purely by coincidence, this was released in September 1974. They only had two. The other one, two altogether. But this was purely by coincidence. The other was Sad Sweet Dreamer, of course. But this was a number one, released and was there for 10 weeks. We'll follow up with the Kinks with Lola. Yes, 4th of July 1970 that was released, made at number 2 there for 14 weeks. And we'll finish off with the Doors, okay, with Light My Fire. Okay, Light My Fire, released on the 16th of August 1967, reached number 49, only there for a week. Oh dear, the fire fizzled out, I'm afraid.

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2: Now, we always try to fit in a Stevie Wonder one, and tonight is no exception. And a very well-known one from him, Yes to Me, Yes to You, Yesterday. Now, that was released on the 15th of November 1969, actually became a number two, and was there for 13 weeks. The Elgins will follow. 1st of May 1971, this one, Heaven Must Have Sent You. Ah, oh, isn't that a lovely thought? Now, it reached number three there for 13 weeks as well. And then we'll finish this three with the Rubettes, of course. Oh, yes, Sugar Baby Love. And that was their first one, in actual fact, of the Rubettes. It was released on the 4th of May 1974, and it was an immediate number one, and there for 10 weeks. So let's enjoy these three.

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2: From the Sky News Centre at 10, Andy Burnham's opened his new number 10 North office.
3: Thank you, everybody. I cannot tell you what a proud moment this is. I think this might be the best day of my life. I'm not joking, I know you think I am, but I'm not. Things are just completely coming full circle here for me.
2: The former Greater Manchester Mayor turned Prime Minister has set up a base in the city where he intends to work at least once a week. It's part of his plans to push power out of Westminster into every postcode across the UK, putting decision-making into the hands of people at a local level. A law student's been released on bail after police in Ireland intercepted a bomb on the border. Isabella Perry Sullivan's appeared in court charged with possession of explosives. Irish authorities say the extremely significant device was recovered during an intelligence-led operation in County Monaghan. DUP leader Gavin Robinson's thanked police.
4: It was a successful operation, but it just goes to show that there are still those within our community who are committed to wreaking havoc in Northern Ireland, who don't understand what peace in Northern Ireland means, who don't want to see communities working together.
2: A major incident's been declared as 100 firefighters try to tackle a huge blaze in Essex and explosions ripped through an industrial unit near Chelmsford. A police boat full of armed officers has crashed into central London's Westminster Bridge. Four are in hospital. England have failed to retain their Commonwealth men's team gymnastics title after being beaten by an impressive Canada. Swimmer Duncan Scott showed why he's Scotland's most decorated athlete at the Games, picking up another gold in the 200-metre individual medley. Adam Ramsay-Peaty qualified fastest for the 100 metres breaststroke final tomorrow. And a £3,000 reward's being offered for information after a monkey was abandoned on a London bus. The female common marmoset was discovered on a number 302 in Kensal Rise. That's the latest. I'm Faye De Silva.
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3: From the Sky News Centre at 11. Andy Burnham's marked the end of his first week as Prime Minister with the new Number 10 North office. He's opened the facility in Manchester, calling it the best day of his life, as he plans to push power out of Westminster. A major incident's been declared in Essex as more than 50 firefighters tackle a huge blaze near Chelmsford. Emergency services were called to an industrial unit on South End Road just before 5 p.m. There are no reported injuries, but local residents are being urged to keep windows and doors closed, with the situation described as hazardous. Dave Bond is from Essex Fire Rescue.
4: The incident has been declared a major incident by the fire service due to the size of the fire that we're dealing with. There is still significant smoke, and we're advising people to stay away from the area while we deal with it. We do believe that we've got the fire surrounded now, but we ask for the public's patience while we bring the incident to a closure.
3: A law student's been charged and since released on bail after Irish police intercepted a car bomb. The device was already constructed when it was seized in County Monaghan on Wednesday in an intelligence-led operation. A police boat full of armed officers has crashed into central London's Westminster Bridge. The Met says five of those injured were responding to reports of a person in the water near Battersea earlier this afternoon. Four of them remain in hospital with serious injuries. Jim Bagley from Gloucester, Massachusetts in the US, was nearby when it unfolded.
5: We didn't see it happen, but we heard the explosion. And then the next thing we saw was three people in the water coming down the river. And then the other cruise boats stopped in their way because they were trying to dock. So they tried to save and get out to those boats.
3: And swimmer Duncan Scott has claimed Scotland's first gold medal at the Commonwealth Games in Glasgow. He's taken the 200-metre individual medley title, the 14th medal of his career. And yellow heat health alerts have come into force for parts of England. The warning covers southern and central areas until Sunday. That's the latest. I'm Stevie Shillinglaw.
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6: Ladies and gentlemen, the one and only Jasper Garrett.

0: It's always been my ambition to perform with Katie Boyle. Come on, now behave yourselves now. It's a live show, right? And that's the royal box there, look. The royal box. Look like the Muppets or something. And just what it is, like, people said, no, it's not really live, is it? And it is live, it is live. Because look, look. That's BBC.
1: it's a really boring film.
0: It's got Lauren Bacall in it, and actually she isn't a housewife. She's in fact a Russian spy, and she's the murderer. So if you're thinking of switching over, forget it. Right? There's Shakespeare on side two. Look, he's dead, you know, Shakespeare. I didn't even know he'd been ill. And on ITV, we've got...
1: Interference!
0: What's the matter? Oh, you didn't like the Katie board. Hang on a minute. There we are. Thank God for that. Thing is, see, it's live. I can do whatever I want to do. I can say anything. They can't do anything. I didn't put that sort of that silly card. Normal service will be resumed as soon as possible. That's out because I've nicked it. So. I don't know whether you're into omens, right? Seriously, no, because when it. Can you have a second pair of trousers ready in the break?
1: Thank you.
0: It's gone. I'm not going to believe this, are they? I knew it was going to be one of those days. This morning, really, you know, I thought, I'm going to the Theatre Royal, right, I'll have a bath. Right? And I was in the bath, like, you know, sort of, no one else was in the house. It was one of those odd jobs, you know, with head and shoulders shampoo and gets rid of your dandruff, sends you blind, you know. Haven't you got lovely hair? I wish I had said. So I was like playing with me duck and things, and something like this, ding, ding, ding, ding. I thought, there's no one in. Ding, ding, really persistent. I thought, well, it's bound to be important, isn't it? It's bound to be important. So, like, I got out the bath and drain rack, got me bathrobe on, ran down the stairs, opened up the door. Jehovah's Witnesses. Did I know the world was going to end next week? I thought it's going to end sooner than you think, mate. Anyway, I gave him a quick flash and they scarpered off, so... Well, it saves buying a watchtower, doesn't it? Blooming Fortums, they are. And I always buy a watchtower when they call. You never know. I mean, they could be right, couldn't they? I mean, there's all these religions, and they could be right. You know, nothing like putting a sort of a good word in for you, is there? You know, Judgment Day, they could be sitting there, couldn't they? You know, like, oh, here he is, God. Oh, yes, he buys the watchtower. Yeah, last time he called, he gave us a flash. Do you ever wonder who's right? Do you ever wonder who's right? No, neither do I. Yeah, I mean, all these... Someone's got to be right, haven't they? Eh? I hope it's the Mormons. Let me whip ready. Save me. Yeah, it wouldn't be them, would it? too much fun, innit? Probably be the Moonies or something. Oh, dear. I mean, basically, it's a form of selling, isn't it? Door-to-door selling. Like, and I used to be a salesman, you know. Thought you'd be impressed. I used to work for those people with the ring of confidence, you know. And I used to sell toothpaste. Yeah, yeah. And I used to work on this blitz team. We used to go around and blitz towns like Grimsby and things. And with a thing called Gleamodent. Yeah, Gleamodent. And it was a false teeth toothpaste. Which, well, it's going back about 12 years ago. And that was revolutionary. Gleamodent was like revolution. Because, like, well, the only way you could clean false teeth about 12 years ago was in Sterident. Right? And well, you had to take him out first, obviously. Pointless sticking your head in a bowl all evening. You're coming to bed, Dale. And we had to go around all these shops, and they launched it in Anglia TV area. And I remember going around Norwich and all around there. And we're going into all these shops. It was a complete failure. The product was a complete failure. We're going into all these shops saying, "Hey, this is fantastic, Gleamodent!" And all the shopkeepers were going, It's like all shopkeepers have got false teeth, right? That's just a fact of life. You'll learn that. Next time you go, right? Then they probably charge too much for the products or something. You know, "Oh, I ain't paying that, mate." We got into our sales, "Hey, this is fantastic, Gleamodent." And like, we were about halfway through it, and they all said the same thing. They all said, "You'll never sell that round here, mate." "Hey? No, they all soak the teeth in Domestos round here." And that, I couldn't believe that. That is true. All over the country, people clean their false teeth in Domestos. Can you imagine putting teeth in your mouth after winning Domestos all in? You'd walk around spending like a bog, wouldn't you? People who keep running out and spraying you with DOT. You know. Isn't TV a strange thing? Doesn't it rule your lives, don't you think?
2: Yes.
0: Yeah, good. I mean, basically, when it comes down to it, like, what you've got to do is entertain a lump of metal. Yeah, that's it, isn't it? I mean, and you need a lot of experience, you know, which I'm very fortunate in having. You know? Oh, for years I was performing in front of that camera there outside CNA. Any trouble is you have to queue up to get on, don't you? Has the CNA in London got a camera outside, has it? No, I suppose you nick stuff in London. Who knows? Do you nick stuff? No, I'm from St. John's Wood. Well, they nick stuff in Birmingham, which is what they got a camera outside. You know, people keep lifting the paving slabs.

Jolly Wheeze, you know. And I said, well, I mean, what is strange, like you get something like the sweet counter there, you know, like, and they've got about four cameras on the sweet counter, you know. About £250,000 worth of cameras guarding 20 quid's worth of Smarties. TV. I once did Top of the Pops, you know. You know, I don't know, Jasper Carrot on Top of the Pops. It's a bit like Vera Lynn doing the old grey whistle test, isn't it? I had a few illusions shattered when I did that, you know, because, like, I mean, you know, I mean, I was an avid Top of the Pops watcher, you know, like, and you think it's a really swinging place, don't you? Hey. And it's not, they only allow 30 kids into the studio, you know, like, and they rope them together, like, wherever the camera goes, they yank these kids. And I was a Pan's people freak, you know. Yeah, 7:10 every Thursday. And when I did it, I met them live. They're only that high, you know. They're all covered in zits. How'd you know about them? Oh, I think we better cut the next 10 minutes. Oh. Well, just in case you don't know, now all it is, I'm just trying to introduce a word into the English language, which is zit, right? And it's, yeah, I got it in America, right? And it's American slang for our spot. Or pimple. You know, like, really dull word. I've got a spot. Look at this pimple here. Like. Look at that zit! You know, and then... You can't resist them. One's on the forehead a bit. There's your mom saying, don't touch your spots, Jasper, they'll spread. No, Mom. So basically, if you can, just... my ambition is to obliterate the word spot from the dictionary. So if you go about your work and your pleasure and things, if you come across spot, right, put zit in its place and let's see if we can get it. Some places it's working. Like on the South Coast, I did a bit of a tour and they really went for it down there. It's, oh yeah, like they put the football on the penalty zit and... There's competitions in the paper like zit the ball. You get puddings like zitted dick. It's great. Katie Zit. Yes, Oh, do they let you bring your drinks in? Don't they? You miserable devils. Let them bring their drinks in. Shame. I've got this mole, you know. Right. It's making hell of a mess of my garden. It's strange, really, because, like, I bought a house out in the country about a couple of years ago, and I inherited this mole, right? And, like, well, being Birmingham born and bred, you know, you don't come across a lot of moles in Birmingham to

0: found a mole in Birmingham, they'd eat it. You know? And then we bought this house, like, and this mole has driven me mental. I tell you, like, if ever I cop hold of it, I'll bury it alive. I tell you. The mess they make, it's feel like I spend hours on my lawn rolling it and cutting it, you know, and getting it all level on, and you wake up next morning like zits all over your lawn. And I've tried everything to get rid of it. Well, the thing is, I mean, first of all, you think, oh, mole, get rid of the mole. See? So you go along to the hardware shop and you say, can I have a mole trap? See? Sensible. And they sell it you with one of those knowing he'll be back smiles, you know. And you give him like a, no, I won't. And a mole trap's like a big metal thing, you know. And you have to, and you have to bait it with worms. Yeah. I use spaghetti, I hope they wouldn't notice the difference. So I got this trap and baited it with worms and things, and I put it into the run and covered it all over. So the mole came along, right, and ate all the worms and shoved the trap out the way. That's not playing the game, is it, really? No, no. And I tried it for about 4 or 5 months, you know, like, and the mole just got immense. Like, he stopped digging because I was feeding him all the bloody worms. So I went back to the hardware shop and he gave me his. And he sold me a box of fireworks, right? And called mole smoke. Yeah, and they're like Roman candles, you see. And like, what you do, you light the end, and you stick it down the hole, you see. And the smoke, which is heavier than air, lies in the run, is poisonous, and kills the mole. No, it doesn't. The moles love them. Oh, you can hear them. I've got a purple one. And after a while, you develop a mole twitch, you know, like in. Have you got a mole? And people have got these loopy ideas how to get rid of moles and things, and they always start. The thing is, you're such a mental state, you accept them all, you know. They always start off by saying, like, there's only one way to get rid of a mole. So I was there, and this place says, there's only one way to get rid of a mole. It says, you've got to shove garlic and mothballs down the holes. They don't like the smell. Really? Yeah, never fails. So I was there, 4 ton of the stuff. They ate the lot completely. Oh, immense. Bigger mole hills, you know. And this other bloke comes, he said, there's only one way to get rid of a mole. He says, you've got to buy those little wooden windmills from Woolworths. What? And I don't know, you know, those long wooden stick things, and it's got a plastic bit on the end which whirs round in the wind. He says, and you get one of them. He says, you stick it down the middle of the mole hill till the end gets in the hole. He says, and when the wind sends the wordy bit round, it vibrates the stick and the noise scares the mole away. I stood for it. I stood for it. I had 200 of them in me lawn. First gust of wind blew the fence down. Boom. So it was just a while. When I finally gave up, it was a while ago. And I was in the local boozer, you know, and I was in the bar area, all the yokels coming in, I was sort of having a pint. And this bloke came in, you see, and he came up to me, he said, here, oh yeah, you got a mole. Yeah, yeah. He said, oh, there's only one way to get rid of a mole. Blow its bloody head off. Say, what sort of. He said, no, with a 12 bore. I said, I've never seen the thing. How am I going to shoot it? He said, oh, cost you a night's sleep, mind. Yeah, he said, yeah, what you've got to do, he says, you've got to stay up all night in your garden. He said, and when it's quiet, Molly likes it nice and quiet. He
1: starts digging. When he starts digging, he starts throwing his earth up on your lawn. When he's doing that, he's only half an inch from the top. Get your old 12 bore, line it up. Boom! Deader. I said, it never fails? Never fails. I said, right, where can I get a 12 bore? He said, oh, you can borrow mine for a fiver. Yeah, okay, okay. So he came round, this was on a Sunday, strangely enough, and he bought this great big 12 bore, you know, and a great big box of cartridges, like enough to do a bank raid, you know, immense. And so it was like 11 o'clock, right, 11 p.m. on a Sunday night. There I was, I got this great big 12 bore, and I'd strapped a torch to the barrel. Clever, huh? So he strapped this torch to the barrel, and I got a revolving stool, you know, and and I was there. Yeah. And all the neighbours are watching, and like, what's he doing? I don't know, I don't know. Imitating a lighthouse. So I was there, like, it was about 3 a.m. in the morning, you know, like I'm on this stool. And suddenly I heard and there was this earth coming out on top of my lawn, about 5 yards ahead. I got me 12 bore. Bye-bye, Molly. The thing is, I know this sounds stupid now, but I'd never fired a 12 bore in my life. I'd flew 10 yards off my stool and shot all the apples out my tree. I was furious. I was possessed. I was Baboon! Baboon! Baboon! Babu, come here, you little basket! Babu! Babu! Babu! The garden was like the Somme! Babu! Babu! Babu! Babu! There was this blue flashing light. These two coppers standing there like, what are you doing, carrot? Mole catching. So they wandered over, you know, and I took him inside for a drink. And always popular, that. And the one guy was very sympathetic because he'd had a mole. And he sort of said, he understood, you know, and carry on, but like, be quiet. Bloody great 12 bore. So now I'm looking for a 12 bore with a muffler. I can help out. But they do, they send you bonkers. They really. Whew. I mean, it's there now. Dig in. My garden. But they've got me beetroots now. What's on tonight? Beetroot? Oh, great. Oh, I love beetroot. It's not as good as mothball and garlic, is it? Oh. And then fireworks, we can see what we're doing. Yeah, that's right. It's bloody noisy up there the other night, wasn't it, eh?

0: Someone's nicked me harmonica. Isn't it? This equipment is fantastic, isn't it? I mean, like, the thing is, this is all fairly recent for me. For years, I had to use those big BBC cast iron microphones, you know, like big Victory V lozenges, you know. Remember, they used to read the news and you could never see who it was. The thing is, when the BBC got rid of them, you know, they sold a great big job lot to all the working man's clubs in this country. See, and there's a technique in using them, and no one's ever found it, you know, except the BBC. That's why all working man's clubs' mics sound the same.
1: Well, no, sounds like it's a parasitical.
0: Well, this bloody mic, Eddie!
1: Colin, I'll get you a new mic. What bastards are upstairs, I've got it. There's cheese rolls, ham rolls, casseroles, whistles, also.
0: There's half a ton of gob in here, isn't it? It's rock groups that have brought on all this stuff, really. I mean, can you imagine if rock groups had to use those great big cast iron BBC mics? Imagine Led Zeppelin, you know, da-da-da-da-dang.

0: cocaine would be out, wouldn't it? They'd all be on anabolic steroids. Music is amazing, isn't it? And is punk rock in or out? Does anybody know that? It's these things come and go so quick, don't they? You know, like, and some people say it's in, some people say it's out, you know. But the thing is, like, I mean, if punk rock's out, people are going to lose fortunes, aren't they? I mean, like a mate of mine is a toy manufacturer, right? And he's got a warehouse full of Cindy dolls that vomit. You want to see his action, man.
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2: 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The key word is variety. And don't worry if you enjoy going to the chippy. A little bit of what you fancy once in a while will do you good. And remember, eating healthily needn't cost you any more than normal and can be just as convenient.
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4: We present I'm Sorry I Haven't a Clue, the antidote to panel games. At the piano is Colin Sell, and your chairman is Jack D.
5: Welcome to I'm Sorry I Haven't a Clue. You join us this week for a second visit to the historic city of Nottingham. Yay! Known as the Gateway to Leicester. The leader of the English Reformation, Archbishop Thomas Cranmer, lived in Nottingham Castle until 1556, when he was burnt at the stake. It's recorded that in defiance of his persecutors, as they prepared to put him on the pyre, Cranmer deliberately thrust his own hand into the flames. His last words are recorded as, "Lord, receive my spirit. I see the heavens open," and, "Ooh, that smarts." The following day, a freezing cold Sunday morning, Cranmer's ashes were carried to his parish church to be scattered before the congregation, as the path was icy. It was the evil King John who built Nottingham Castle. He died in 1216 of dysentery while visiting the Royal Oak Inn in Newark. And that's one of their better reviews in that year's Michelin Guide. Nottingham is a vibrant university town with its own student radio, University Radio Nottingham, where popular local DJ Ray Webb presents the students' breakfast show between 2 and 3 p.m. Nottingham's twin towns include Ljubljana, the capital of Slovenia. During a goodwill visit in July 1991, the twinning panel became trapped in their hotel, pinned down by small arms fire. The terrified Slovenians said they wish they'd never come here. Nottingham boasts a proud theatrical history. In the 1920s, the Music Hall of Varieties was established as one of the greatest entertainment venues in the Midlands. However, the popularity of music halls soon declined, and what must life become for fading performers when their tired routines have gone out of fashion? Let's find out. On my left, Barry Cryan and Graham Garden. And on my right, Timber Taylor and Marcus Brigstock. And placing her comfortable seat in the best position to enjoy the action, please welcome our scorer, the ever delightful Samantha. Okay, we kick off today with a round called Uxbridge English Dictionary. The English language has many terms which appear to be interchangeable, but this isn't always true. For example, a lot of people don't know the difference between pointed and angular. Well, pointed means ending in a point or sharp projections, such as a pencil tip or having sharp corners like an isosceles triangle, whereas angular is that nice lady who runs Germany. The words are constantly changing their meanings, team, so I'd like you to share with us any new definitions you may have spotted recently. Tim, you can start.
6: Interlude, a mucky person.
5: Graham?
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9: 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The outfits of the palace staff, innit?
7: Caustic. Good heavens, a twig.
8: Geranium. What florists shout when they jump out of a plane.
9: Oxymoron. 8 members of the BNP.
7: Bouffant, to heckle a typeface.
8: Margate, TV celebrity scandal.
7: Convince, to fool a Lib Dem.
8: Hairspray, incontinent German.
7: Bicycle, a small bike made by Apple.
5: Well, the teams are going to sing along with some well-known discs now in the round called Pick Up Song. Samantha is back at the turntable and ready to give the discs a spin. You should sing along, teams, until at my signal Samantha turns the volume down. If, when the music returns, you're within a gnat's crotchet of the original, I'll be awarding points. And points failures mean delays at crew. What do points mean? And this week's prize is sure to delight every atheist DIY enthusiast who likes to use high-quality power tools. It's this professional cordless secular saw. So, Graham, you're to start, and I'd like you to accompany T-Rex singing I Love to Boogie.

0: We love to boogie on Saturday nights. Melinda Mayfender's got a Cadillac bone. Jenny lost that cherry walking all the way home. The passions of the earth blasted its mind. Now it's neat, sweet, ready for the moon-based grind. We love to boogie. We love to boogie on a Saturday night. I said, we love to boogie. We love to boogie. High school boogie. Jitterbug boogie. We love to boogie. To boogie.
1: Your next, Tim, I'd like you to accompany Adam Faith singing What Do You Want?

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0: So that's you now, Barry. 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
1: No chance.
2: Cumberland Gap, 15 miles from Cumberland Gap. Well, Cumberland Gap ain't nowhere, 15 miles from Middlesbrough. Cumberland Gap ain't nowhere, 15 miles from Middlesbrough. Cumberland Gap, 15 miles from the Cumberland Gap. Cumberland Gap, 15 miles from the Cumberland Gap.
0: I knew some of you would clap along to that. And I saw the coach pull up. And finally, Marcus, could you please accompany Shaggy singing Mr. Boombastic?
3: Mr. Boombastic! We order some boombastic, romantic, fantastic lover. Shaggy! Miss a lover, she called me Miss a Bombastic, see me fantastic, touch me on me butt, she say I'm Mr. Roll. Romantic, call me fantastic, touch me on my butt, she say I'm Mr. Roll. Smooth, just like a silk, soft and cuddly, hug me up like a quilt. I'm a lyrical lover, take me for no filth. Me sexual physique, jammy, no way well built. Oh me, oh my, well, well, can't you tell? I'm just like a turtle crawling out of my shell. Girl, you captivate my body, put me under a spell. With your kiss, goose perfume, I love your sweet smell. You're the only young girl who can ring my bell. And I can take rejection, tell you, tell me, gonna hell.
0: Well done, Marcus. Absolutely remarkable. And of course, what listeners at home missed out on was seeing Barry spinning on his head.
4: Can somebody help him up?
1: It's the best Jimmy Savile I've ever heard.
0: The next round involves the cult of celebrity. It's become the habit recently for many tired old shows to bring a well-known celebrity into the cast to try to revive the format with their reflected glory. What's that you say, Sweep? No, I am. I'm going to tell the nice people how the game is played. All right, calm down. Throttle Graham, that's not very nice. Okay, so the object of this game is to identify celebrities by listening to their pets. And this week we're looking at celebrities who all own ducks. It's quite surprising how many famous people are duck enthusiasts. The model, novelist and country pursuits enthusiast Katie Price breeds classic English mallards. Needing to mate at least a dozen times a day with five or six different partners, it's a wonder she finds time to feed the ducks. Okay, each team member has brought with them a duck with a celebrity owner. Tim, you're to start, and the identity of your duck's owner will shortly be displayed to the audience via the laser display screen. And for listeners at home, here's the mystery voice.
5: Winston Churchill.
0: So, Tim, would you be good enough to make your duck quack now, please?
1: Winston Churchill.
6: Well done, Barry.
7: Yeah, it's good.
0: Well, it's your turn, Barry. Now, the identity of your duck's owner is now being exhibited for the audience here. And once again, the mystery voice for listeners at home.
5: David Frost. David Frost.
0: And so, Barry, yes, sir, off you go, please, with your...
6: Is it Bruce Forsyth?
7: Hello, good evening and welcome.
0: You now, Marcus, the name of your duck's owner, being displayed for the audience. And the mystery voice.
5: Murray Walker.
0: Can we please hear your duck, Marcus?

0: don't know what it's been eating, I have to say. It's a sort of...
1: Yes, sort of Dalai Lama.
2: More excited than the Dalai Lama.
1: Ah, very excited.
3: There's an ooh at the end, a sort of ooh.
2: It's just the noise the duck makes when he goes around the pond.
1: Is that a Formula One duck, by any chance?
0: It is indeed.
1: Is it Murray Walker? Yes.
4: So finally, Graham, the identity of your duck's owner, is now being displayed. And for listeners at home, the mystery voice.
5: Janet Street Porter. Janet Street Porter.
4: So... off you go, Graham.
3: Is it somebody who interrupted that? A dogged interrupter. Oh, for Janet Street Porter, shut up!
4: You all seem rather good at that. Have you any others you want to share with me?
0: Yeah.
3: Something to do with the news?
0: No, it was my duck.
2: It's very good, actually.
0: Smells good.
2: Just like you.
0: Yeah.
1: I got one here.
4: It was Duck Vader, yes, well done. Yeah. The next game is called Cheddar Gorge. We get many inquiries asking how Cheddar Gorge got its name. Well, it's a gorge near the village of Cheddar. And hence the name Cheddar Gorge. Always glad to be of help. The names of parlor games come from various sources. Ludo is the Latin word for I play, and for a while became nearly as popular as quis dat iectare, the Latin for who gives a toss. In this version of Cheddar Gorge, the teams will relate a fairy tale, taking one word each at a time. The object of Cheddar Gorge is never to reach the end of a sentence. Each player will have his own magic word that must be seamlessly included in the story, which is Goldilocks and the Three Bears. So, Graham, your magic word is iPad. Marcus, your word is Brazilian. Tim, the word that you must get in is stethoscope. And Barry, your word is porridge. So, Graham, you can start.
3: Once
0: upon
3: a time,
0: there was
3: a
0: Brazilian
1: girl
0: who
3: loved
0: to
1: go
0: and
3: seek
0: bears
3: in
0: a
3: small
0: forest.
1: However,
0: she
3: didn't
0: like
1: her
0: stethoscope.
3: Although
0: she
1: did
0: like
3: her
0: Brazilian
1: iPad.
0: Oh!
3: Porridge!
0: Said
3: the
0: little
3: maid
0: when
3: she
0: went
3: to
0: the
3: kitchen
0: and
3: found
0: Goldilocks
3: eating
0: some
3: fresh
0: Brazilian
3: porridge. Also,
0: she
3: went
0: into
3: the
0: cupboard
3: where
0: she
3: found
0: a
3: bed
0: which
3: was
0: 2 feet
3: to porridge.
0: Nurse, nurse. Repetition.
4: End of that round. Well, we move on to take a look at the world of insults and put-downs. Showbiz critics can be especially cruel. One recently described Barry Cryer as a well-oiled comedy machine. It's absolutely disgraceful. Fancy calling Barry a comedy machine. Okay, so I've brought with me a selection of incomplete insults. Your job, teams, is to finish them. So, Marcus, you could start with this one, please. If I'd wanted to hear from an arse, I'd...
2: have called BT Broadband customer support.
4: As he, I'd have farted, not as good as Marcus's one. Barry, here's one for you. Benjamin Disraeli about William Gladstone. A sophistical rhetorician, inebriated with the exuberance of his own verbosity and gifted with an egotistical imagination that can at all times...
6: piss you off.
4: That can at all times command an interminable and inconsistent series of arguments to malign an opponent and to glorify himself.
6: Very similar to what I say.
4: Graham, Oscar Wilde one this time. Some cause happiness wherever they go. Others
1: are complete bastards.
4: Well, in his own way, that is what he said. He said, some cause happiness wherever they go. Others, whenever they go. Tim, can you complete this one? You're so ugly that when you were born, the midwife...
0: thought you were a hot water bottle.
4: The midwife slapped your mother. Here is some for any of you to complete. So any of you have a go at these ones. You know I could have been your dad, but...
2: your mother said there was a queue.
4: Very close, in actual fact. It says, you know I could have been your dad, but the guy in front of me had the exact change. Very sensitive, Nottingham, aren't they? That shirt looked better on...
1: eBay.
4: On the hanger is the... finally, you're so ugly that if you stuck your head out the car window...
1: the student protesters would poke you with a stick.
4: Oh. Well, the one I've got here is they'd arrest you for mooning. So it's music time again with Swanee Kazoo. This is where the teams duet to combine the silky smooth glissando of the Swanee whistle with the grating rasp of the kazoo. Once considered an odd combination, the Swanee whistle and the kazoo now go together as naturally as Ronnie and reggae. Tim and Marcus, you can start, and I'd like you to provide us with a rendition of the Pizzicato Polka from Sylvia to feature Marcus Brigstock on the kazoo and Tim Brooke Taylor on the Swanee whistle.
2: Entirely forgot that there's a difference between the duck and the kazoo. Of course, on the radio, it'll simply sound like I had an asthma attack. What I meant, of course, was

So it's you now, Barry and Graham. I'd like you to provide us with a rendition of Thank You Very Much to feature Barry Cryer on the kazoo and Graham Garden on the Swanee Whistle.

0: Barry Cryer and Graham Garden, who gave up a career in medicine to do that. Earlier this year, France banned the wearing of the burqa. On the first day of the ban, a small group of women protested in Paris by wearing their burqas in public and were immediately arrested. They were duly charged, but when they appeared in court, no one could identify them. So they're found guilty. Well, this kind of civil resistance has become much easier to organise thanks to the use of social networking sites. In Tunisia and Egypt, social networking enabled the largely peaceful revolutions of the Arab Spring to overthrow oppressive regimes. And similarly, I've been following a Twitter thread called In My Pants. It's a brilliant piece of social satire based on the frequent use of the words in my pants. So, teams, I'd like you to suggest film, TV and radio titles to see if any can indeed be improved by the addition of the words in my pants. Graham, you can start.
1: Gone with the wind in my pants.
0: Barry?
2: Guess who's coming to dinner?
0: Marcus.
3: A river runs through it in my pants.
0: Tim.
4: Finding Nemo in my pants.
1: The hunt for Red October.
2: Have I got news for you?
4: Rear window in my pants.
1: Hot fuzz.
2: It happened one night.
3: 127 hours in my pants. Poor chap had to cut his arm off in the end.
4: Just a minute in my pants.
2: Who do you think you are?
3: Oranges are not the only fruit in my pants.
4: The third man in my pants.
2: Battle of the Little Bighorn.
4: The Sound of Music.
1: Woman's Hour.
0: Well, it's very nearly the end of the show, but we can't go before we have thought for the day. So off you go, teams. All done, and...
4: I haven't finished.
0: And with those thoughts, it's the end of the show. So from the team, Samantha, myself, and our audience here in Nottingham, goodbye. Goodbye.
5: Barry Cryer, Graham Garden, Timbrook Taylor, and Marcus Brigstock were being given silly things to do by Jack Dean, with Colin Sell setting some of them to music. The programme consultant was Ian Pattinson, and the producer was John Naismith. We'll be right back.

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2: From the Sky News Centre at midnight. Andy Burnham's marked the end of his first week as Prime Minister with a new Number 10 North office in Manchester.
3: Thank you, everybody. I cannot tell you what a proud moment this is. I think this might be the best day of my life. I'm not joking. I know you think I am, but I'm not. Things are just completely coming full circle here for me.
2: The former Greater Manchester Mayor has set up a base in the city where he intends to work at least once a week. It's part of his plans to push power out of Westminster into every postcode, putting decision-making into the hands of people at a local level. A major incident's been declared as around 50 firefighters try to tackle a huge blaze in Essex, and explosions ripped through an industrial unit near Chelmsford. A law student's been charged and since released on bail after Irish police intercepted a car bomb. The device was already constructed when it was seized in County Monaghan on Wednesday in an intelligence-led operation. A police boat full of armed officers has crashed into central London's Westminster Bridge. Some on board ended up in the River Thames yesterday afternoon. Four are in hospital with serious but not life-threatening injuries. To sport, and swimmer Duncan Scott added yet another goal to his Commonwealth tally, cementing his title as Scotland's most successful athlete in the history of the Games. He retained his 200-metre individual medley crown last night and picked up his country's first gold in Glasgow. First Minister John Swinney says he's made the nation proud, and Scott says it was a special atmosphere.
4: And this pool's been so special to me anyway. You know, first time I qualified for an Olympic Games was here. First European title, obviously Commies 2014 here. It's really cool. Legacy and things like that.
2: He beat Team GB teammate Tom Dean, who finished in third for England. And a £3,000 reward's being offered for information after a monkey was abandoned on a London bus. The female common marmoset was discovered on the 302 in Kensal Rise. That's the latest. I'm Stevie Shillinglaw.
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0: really want to see, and maybe even those that you don't. What you need is my company later today, 5 o'clock here on Northern Air, for some lively chat, some great tunes, plenty of music you don't hear very often. So please, join me later, 5 o'clock, Angela Epstein, as we ease through the day together. Hope you'll be there.
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0: If you see somebody showing any of the signs of a stroke, you don't have to think about it. You just dial 999. 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Is their speech slurred? 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
2: From the Sky News Centre at 1. Andy Burnham's opened his new No. 10 North office and says he wants to get Britain hoping again. The Prime Minister is expected to work out of the centre in Manchester one day a week. He says it'll help put power in every postcode. But Tory leader Kemi Badenoch says it's an interesting gimmick.
3: It's the actual decisions that are being taken that matter, not where you move people here or there. And what I'm really worried about is that we've got a new Prime Minister who should be lifting his sights and talking about how we revolutionise our economy, but he's mostly talking about the little things.
2: Crews are continuing to tackle a huge fire in Essex after an explosion ripped through an industrial unit near Chelmsford. Emergency services were called to Southend Road just before 5 p.m. yesterday. A major incident's been declared, with the situation described as hazardous. A 25-year-old law student's been released on bail after police in Ireland intercepted a bomb on the border. Isabella Pierre Sullivan's appeared in court, charged with possession of explosives. Irish authorities say the extremely significant device was recovered during an intelligence-led operation in County Monaghan. DUP leader Gavin Robinson's thanked police.
4: It was a successful operation, but it just goes to show that there are still those within our community who are committed to wreaking havoc in Northern Ireland, who don't understand what peace in Northern Ireland means, who don't want to see communities working together.
2: A police boat full of armed officers has crashed into central London's Westminster Bridge. Some on board ended up in the River Thames yesterday. Four are still in hospital with serious but non-life-threatening injuries. A father who shook his four-week-old baby to death has been jailed for at least 18 years for his murder. Tony Bartlett from Chard in Somerset had drank 8 pints on a night out before inflicting catastrophic brain injuries on baby Atticus. And swimmer Duncan Scott has claimed Scotland's first Commonwealth gold at the home games in Glasgow. Scott set a games record on his way to victory, with England's Tom Dean coming in third. That's the latest. I'm Stevie Shillinglaw.
0: Northern Air.
5: Music, chat and information to help you during your stay in hospital. Number one's at one.
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